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1: 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The cash machine will then randomly pick a number, and it could be you were calling during the Ray Foley show. 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
1: Good morning, happy Thursday to you and you and especially you. Welcome along, I'm here till 6am playing all the music you love. Got some Miley Cyrus kicking off this morning with a song that won her a Grammy. It's Flowers. Today I found we were good.

Today FM, playing the music you love. And last night, they supported Kings of Leon in Thomond Park. A very big night for them, following their first headline show at 3 Olympia. So they're doing pretty well. Jason Derulo, Want to Want Me, was in there as well as Miley Cyrus. And the song that won her her very first Grammy, Flowers. It is Paula McSweeney with you here until 6 a.m. Sienna Spiro announced a gig in Fairview next June. We're already talking about summer 2027. All these gigs piled up and one on top of the other. Malahide Castle and Thomond Park and Virgin Media Park in Cork and Marley Park and every and St. Anne's Park, and every venue seems to be chock-a-block with acts. And next summer, they're starting to fill up already. This is Sienna Spiro, Die on This Hill on Today FM.

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0: Tina Cry Power on Today FM, playing the music you love. Good news for weather, people who enjoy good weather today. Today's going to be dry for most, with just isolated showers in the northwest. Cloudy at first, but spells of sunshine will creep in across the south and east throughout the day, and it's going to remain cloudier in the northwest again. Highest temperatures of 15 in the northwest to 22 degrees in the southeast, and a light to moderate westerly breeze. So just looking over for the next few days, kind of cloudy with some rain and drizzle at times, most frequent in the northwest. You're not getting it great in the northwest these days. Driest in the south and the east, so not too bad, and certainly not cold anyway, thankfully. Jonas Brothers Waffle House up next.
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Waffle House on Today FM, playing the music you love. It's Paula McSweeney here. Ella Langley is number one at the moment in the United States and has been for about 3 months solid. No joke. About 11 weeks now in a row with this song, Choosing Texas, on Today FM.

0: Gracie Abrams, that's so true on Today FM, playing the music you love. It's Paula here. I've got my final pair of tickets to give away for Two Door Cinema Club on my evening show from 7pm tonight. They announced their first UK and Ireland arena headline tour in 7 years, and they're going to be playing in Three Arena on the 23rd of January 2027. They're going to be performing tourist history in full. So I have the final pair of tickets for those, even though they're not actually on sale until tomorrow, but I'm good like that. So if that piques your interest, join me from 7pm this evening. George Ezra, Green Green Grass, up next.
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The Script Superheroes on Today FM. The Script are playing Three Arena in October. Somber Undress before that. Take That, Rule the World. They're in town this weekend. And Amble are in town next weekend. They are supporting Dermot Kennedy in the Aviva Saturday and Sunday, the 11th and 12th. I am extremely excited. And this is The Swell, new to our playlist here on Today FM.

0: on Today FM. One of my favorite games is Waffle, and it's coming up on the Ian Dempsey Breakfast Show, which is next. I'll talk to you this evening from 7 p.m. Final pair of Two Door Cinema Club tickets to give away, so do join. Enjoy your Thursday. Love you lots. Bye.
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3: 6 o'clock, I'm Quishaw Connolly. The mother of the little girl who was left with life-altering injuries after being stabbed on Parnell Square in Dublin is appealing for tolerance within communities. 52-year-old Riad Bushekar was found guilty yesterday of 8 charges in connection with the attack in November 2023. It sparked rioting on the streets of the capital, fueled by online speculation about the offender's nationality. The then 5-year-old's mother is herself an immigrant and has experienced racism here.
4: I've had people say to me, just walking by in the streets while I was speaking another language to my daughter, they told me to go back home. They told me that I didn't belong.
3: A protest is due to take place at University College Cork today during a visit by members of the European Commission. Staff and students say they're calling on the EU to take stronger action over the humanitarian situation in Gaza and to uphold international law. The demonstration will be held outside the university's main gates from midday. Protest spokesperson Ciarán Dawson says the EU remains complicit in genocide.
5: There has been over 3,000 university students, over 3,000 school staff have been killed or wounded. 97% of the educational infrastructure in Gaza has been razed to the ground, and the EU Commission has not taken a strong enough stand against this.
3: Meanwhile, motorists in Cork are being advised to expect traffic delays today as the European Commission begins a 2-day visit to the city. Members of the College of Commissioners will attend events at UCC, City Hall and other locations. Gardaí say rolling road closures will be in place throughout the day, while some of the roads around UCC will remain sealed off to traffic. And Taylor Swift and NFL player Travis Kelce will celebrate their wedding at Madison Square Garden tomorrow night. A law enforcement official has told the Associated Press that they'll host a smaller rehearsal dinner tonight before tying the knot at the New York Arena. Nothing's been publicly confirmed by the couple, but crews have been seen unloading equipment outside the venue. Today FM News, more in half an hour.
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3: Cloudy with some patchy light rain and drizzle across Connacht and Ulster. Drier further south and east with sunny spells developing later on, with highs today of 15 to 23 degrees.
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8: Are you all ready for a brand new day? Of course you are. We're all ready, aren't we? Yes, indeed. It's the 2nd of July. Today is Thursday. Our number is 087 4100 102. If you want to give us a shout this

Tame Impala there and Dracula on Today FM. It's the 2nd of July. How are you? It's Thursday morning as well. By the way, happy birthday to Caleb Cooper, Jeremy Clarkson's right-hand man on Clarkson's farm. He turns 28 today. Happy birthday, Caleb. What started as helping out on Diddley Squat Farm has made Caleb one of the show's biggest stars and a farming celebrity in his own right. Good man yourself, Caleb. Another big day as well for actress Margot Robbie. She turns 36, and also Lindsay Lohan is 40. The big 4-0 today. There's plenty of live music happening today. Nile Rodgers and Chic. That's always a good show, isn't it? They'll have people bopping at Ivy Gardens. Natasha Bedingfield is performing live at the Marquee in Cork. And Glenn Hansard takes to the stage at Trinity College in Dublin. So that's a bit of class and a bit of quality. And on this day in 2011, Pitbull and Neo were number one in the Irish singles chart. 2011, you remember which one it was? Give me everything. Not working hard. Yeah, right. Picture that with a Kodak. Or better yet, go to town.

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0: Okay, we've got a huge amount coming up, not this Friday, not tomorrow, but the following Friday, the 10th of July, and that is €310,000. 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Because just after 3 o'clock on the 10th of July, the cash machine will randomly pick a number. Could be you were calling during the Ray Foley show. We'll make that call. You have to answer within 5 rings and then give us the prize amount when we ask you, and then we send you the money. If that doesn't work out, we're going to move on to somebody else, somebody else, somebody else. Somebody's going to win it. It's guaranteed. We're giving it away on Friday week, okay? So €310,000. 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

0: hits, isn't it?
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0: Sean, I knew every single word of that song. Men in Black there, Will Smith, and that was taken from the movie M.I.B. Men in Black from, what year was it? Do you remember? If you remember the first time around? It was 1997, Will Smith, and Tommy Lee Jones was in it as well. And it was all about an American science fiction kind of group, and they were looking, well, they were the Men in Black, basically, and they were looking for aliens. It's 6:29 on Today FM. Good morning to you. Ian Dempsey with you on The Breakfast Show. We're here until 9 o'clock, 6 to 9 every morning. A little bit cloudy this morning. Some patchy light rain and drizzle across Connacht and Ulster we're expecting. Drier further south and east with sunny spells developing later on today. And it's going to be dry weather and more sunshine extending from the south during the afternoon with light westerly breezes and highs today 15 to 23 degrees Celsius. Right, we've got the latest in sport coming up with Philip Egan. That's going to be happening in a couple of minutes' time. First of all, let's get the very latest news headlines with Quishaugh Connolly. Morning, Quishaugh.
2: Morning, Ian. The mother of the little girl left with life-altering injuries after being stabbed on Parnell Square in Dublin is appealing for tolerance within communities. 52-year-old Riad Bouchaka was found guilty yesterday of 8 charges in connection with the attack in November 2023. It sparked rioting on the streets of the capital, fueled by online speculation about the offender's nationality. A protest is due to take place at University College Cork today during a visit by members of the European Commission. Staff and students say they're calling on the EU to take stronger action over the humanitarian situation in Gaza and to uphold international law. The demonstration will be held outside the university's main gates from midday. And a cup of green tea is healthier than most fruit and vegetables. It's due to the high amount of the antioxidant flavanols, which are good for your heart. A cup of green tea contains more flavanols than strawberries, blueberries or cherries. And green tea came fourth in a list of fruit and veg after plums, blackberries and cranberries for the highest concentration.
0: Oh, so plums, blackberries and cranberries are better than
2: green tea.
0: Green tea. Green tea is better than blueberries, cherries or strawberries. That's mad, isn't it?
2: When it comes to this flavanol, good for your heart health thing. Yeah.
0: Was that the science bit there, Quishaugh, was it?
2: That was, yeah.
0: Yeah, thanks very much.
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0: Update for you on the World Cup. Philip Egan's here with the latest in sport. USA and Belgium will meet in the last 16 after a dramatic day at the World Cup. Phil, good morning.
5: Good morning, Ian. A lot of drama at the World Cup yesterday. Belgium came from 2-0 down to beat Senegal 3-2 after extra time in Seattle. Romelu Lukaku and Youri Tielemans both scored in the last 5 minutes to force extra time. And Tielemans then scored the winner from the penalty spot late in extra time. The USA advanced with a 2-0 win over Bosnia-Herzegovina in San Francisco. Follerin Balogun scored, but he was also sent off for the US. England boss Thomas Tuchel says he's proud of how his team didn't accept defeat. They came from behind to advance to the last 16. Harry Kane scored twice in their 2-1 win over DR Congo in Atlanta. So England will play co-host Mexico at the Azteca Stadium on Sunday night. This evening, European champion Spain are up against Austria in LA from 8 o'clock. Midnight is the start time for the Portugal and Croatia match in Toronto. The Ireland rugby team to play Australia in Sydney in Saturday's Nations Championship match has been named. Sam Prendergast will start at 10 with Jack Crowley ruled out. Tom O'Toole is also named in the front row. Jack Conan starts at number 8 in place of the injured Andrew Porter and Caelan Doris respectively. So it's Tom O'Toole and Conan in for Porter and Doris. James Lowe's departure means a start on the wing for Jamie Osborne. Defending women's champion Iga Swiatek is among those in second round action on day 4 at Wimbledon. In the men's draw, French Open champion Alexander Zverev will also be in action. And Padraig Harrington will start his first round at about 25 past one on day 1 of the US Seniors Open. And he is the defending champion in.
0: He is indeed. And he looks like he's playing really well. He's very present on the old Instagram at the moment with all kinds of tips. It's fascinating to watch him, isn't it? He's just so dedicated to the whole thing. It's amazing.
5: Some good tips in there as well.
0: Oh, yeah, definitely. And I see Rory was at Wimbledon yesterday as well.
5: With the green jacket.
0: Ah,
5: yeah, you have to.
0: He's leaving that on. It's his favourite jacket, and why not? Thanks a million, Phil. 6:34 on Today FM. This is Olivia Rodrigo on Thursday morning in Drop Dead. How catchy is this? Amazing. I know.

0: Olivia Rodrigo, that's called Drop Dead, 6:37 on Today FM. And good morning from all the gang on The Breakfast Show. Anything you want to say to us, let us know, 0874 100 102. We were talking about Rory McIlroy there. He was at Wimbledon yesterday and got a very nice reception from all the crowds there. All the stars are turning up, my God. Golfer Rory acknowledges the centre court crowd as he appears in his Masters green jacket in the Royal Box, alongside wife Erica Stoll on day 3 of Wimbledon 2026 in London. So himself and the missus were out there for a day out watching a bit of tennis, having a bit of downtime, but still posing for the cameras. Good to see it though. It looks like the weather is holding out nicely for Wimbledon, and it's Barbie girl Miley in the Sun, the Irish Sun today. Pop star Miley Cyrus gets all dolled up like she poses with her Barbie doll lookalike. And so she looks like she's kind of wearing the same gear and everything. So she's really embracing this whole Barbie business with Miley Cyrus. So there's another one for the collection. If you're a Barbie collector, Miley Cyrus is there as well. And far be it from me to actually pass comment on anybody else and the way they're looking. But Enda Kenny, would you get your hair cut, for God's sake? Enda, former Taoiseach here in Ireland, and looks like the hair could do with an L cut. Could be down to his local Grafton barber, if there is one in County Mayo. I don't think there is, but anyway. This was the yesterday Ireland's EU presidency, and some of the former Taoiseach were there. So Bertie Ahern, this is Miriam Lord at Dublin Castle in the Irish Times today. Bertie had the good suit out for the occasion. He's looking well now, to be fair to him. His hair is looking good, full of joys. A nice change from compared with some of his more notorious outings to Dublin Castle, says Miriam. Enda was reliving the glory days, theatrically pointing at people in the distance. That's what he was famous for. And dispensing hearty greetings by walloping people on the back. And she doesn't mention the hair, that's just me. The last we saw of him before the formalities commenced, he was kissing a photographer. There you go. And full of the joys of spring. And the one point that Miriam Lord is making is that there was no sign of Leo Varadkar, for some reason. No Leo. Anyone seen former Taoiseach Leo Varadkar? No sign of Leo, but he'll probably have an opinion piece on it this weekend, remarked a government backbencher. So he'd probably write something about it. He's somewhere. He's there somewhere. Anyway, it's all got underway, and there's all kinds of presence being felt around the city of Dublin, and I believe down to Cork as well today. They're going down for a little visit today. So get ready, Cork.
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3: 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Can sure look it. Friday doesn't count anyway, does it? 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One more sleep.
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0: Oh, this week is kind of flying by. It's Thursday already. Great stuff altogether. We've got Billie Eilish coming up for you with A Birds of a Feather. That is in a matter of seconds. And then after that, I've got the Thursday teaser just for a bit of fun. Stay where you are.
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Birds of a Feather, Flocking Together. That is from Billie Eilish on Today FM. Okay, I got a Thursday teaser for you. Now, this is just for a bit of fun, but let us know what you think. WhatsApp voice notes are good. Text messages are good. The number's the same, whichever way you're doing it. And it's 0874-100-102. So have a go at this teaser. You simply send me in your answer. Give us your name as well. So, of course, we can give you the credit if you get it right. And once again, I got it wrong. I had a go, though. That's what it's all about. So you have a go as well. And let me know what you think about this. We will come up with the right answer in the next 20 minutes or so. All right. So here we go. Here is today's teaser. A new survey of 2,000 adults found that the average person spends nearly 16 minutes a day. Every day. Oh. Doing this. I can't even remember what I guessed, but it was wrong anyway. So I won't even pass it on to you. It probably would be unhelpful anyway. It would just confuse the issue. So a new survey of 2,000 adults found that the average person spends nearly 16 minutes a day doing this. What could this be? 16 minutes a day? Have a go. Give us a shout. Our number here is 0874-100-102 if you would like to get in touch with us right now. Okay, so 16 minutes a day, what do you do? Just see if you're Mr. or Mrs. Average there, what do you do for 16 minutes every day? Let us know what you think. 0874-100-102. Bit of an old classic now. Stereo MCs, remember them? This is called Connected. 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

0: Ah, no, it's good to hear that again. Ah, no, it is, it is. That's, I like that. It's very catchy. It'll be in the head for the day from 1992. A bit of kind of light hip-hop there from the Stereo MCs. And connected, it's 6:51 now.
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0: We are going to give you an update on the situation with our Thursday teaser in a couple of minutes' time. First of all, let's get the latest in traffic and travel. And Mark Hogan is standing by. Morning, Mark.
3: Good morning, Ian. Dublin's M50 southbound is slow from Junction 10 Ballymount to a breakdown in the left lane before Junction 11 Talla. There's also a breakdown on Cork's South Ring Road westbound between Junction 5 Toker and Junction 4 Wilton. And Gale Walk will be closed in Cork today and tomorrow, and there'll be rolling road closures around UCC while the EU's College of Commissioners meet. 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
0: Okay, Mark, thank you very much for that. 6:52 on Today FM. I'm going to give you a couple now, actually. These are wrong ones. So the question in the Thursday teaser, a new survey of 2,000 adults found that the average person spends nearly 16 minutes a day doing this. What is it? Wrong answer. Ian, would the answer be drinking coffee? Jer in Cork. There you go. 16 minutes. Yeah, that's a pretty good answer. Not what we're looking for today. But Jer in Cork, thank you very much for having a go. Our number here is 0874 100 102. And then from Fiona, who's in Kilmuckridge. How are you, Fiona? Good to have you with us on The Breakfast Show on good old reliable Today FM. Fiona, hi Ian. Do we spend 16 minutes a day staring off into space daydreaming? Oh no, Fiona, a lot longer than that. In my case, anyway. Fiona, not the right answer, but thank you very much for having a go. Our number, 0874 100 102. A new survey of 2,000 adults found that the average person spends nearly 16 minutes, that's 16 minutes a day, doing this. What could it be? Let us know what you think. 0874 100 102. Don't forget your Apple now. It's very important.

Charlie XCX, and that is Apple on Today FM, 6:55. Okay, oh, this is done. Whistle while you work. Whistle on your way to work. Whistle on your way to school. Whistle, just whistle. Just do your best. Peter, Bjorn and John on Today FM. I should take us up. We've got your news on the way. And keep them coming in on the teaser as well, 087-4100-102. Thanks to everybody who's been in touch so far. 16 minutes a day. What is it we do?

0: breezes along beautifully. Peter Bjorn and John there. And that is Young Folks. You've got your news on the way. This is Today FM. Good to have you with us. 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
6: EU Commission President meeting Irish government in Cork. It's 7 o'clock. I'm Caoimhe Connolly. A protest is due to take place at University College Cork today during a visit by members of the European Commission. The Taoiseach Tánaiste and senior ministers are meeting the President of the European Commission, Ursula von der Leyen, in UCC as Ireland takes on the EU presidency. Staff and students are calling on the EU to take stronger action over the humanitarian situation in Gaza and to uphold international law. Protest spokesperson Ciarán Dawson says the EU remains complicit in genocide.
7: There has been over 3,000 university students, over 3,000 school staff have been killed or wounded. 97% of the educational infrastructure in Gaza has been razed to the ground. And the EU Commission has not taken a strong enough stand against this.
6: Overnight, Russian airstrikes have killed at least 10 people in Ukraine. The head of Kyiv's military administration says 56 people, including two children, were injured, and three dozen locations across the city have been damaged in the attacks. President Volodymyr Zelensky had earlier warned of a possible overnight attack and said he was cutting short his visit to Dublin for the start of Ireland's EU presidency. The mother of the little girl who was left with life-altering injuries after being stabbed on Parnell Square in Dublin is appealing for tolerance within communities. 52-year-old Riyad Bouchaker was found guilty of 8 charges in connection with the attack in November 2023. It sparked rioting on the streets of Dublin, fueled by online speculation about the offender's nationality. The then 5-year-old's mother is herself an immigrant and has experienced racism here.
8: I've had people say to me, just walking by the street while I was speaking another language to my daughter. They told me to go back home. They told me that I didn't belong.
6: And two Russian climbers who'd been the subject of a Netflix documentary have been arrested after scaling the Empire State Building in New York in an apparent marriage proposal. Anjana Nikolaou and Ivan Birkus were seen unfurling a banner at the top of the 102-story skyscraper. Police body cam footage shows they weren't wearing safety equipment. Today FM News, more in half an hour.
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0: Good morning, I'm Philip Egan. Ireland head coach Andy Farrell's named his team for Saturday's Nations Championship opener against Australia in Sydney. Sam Prendergast and Keane Prendergast both start in the absence of the injured Jack Crowley and Caelan Dorris. Tom O'Toole's been named at loose head and Jamie Osborne will start on the wing. The Ireland under-20s are back in action at the World Championship in Georgia today. Andrew Brown's side, who lost their opening game against England, face Argentina in Tbilisi. Kickoff is 12:30. The USA will play Belgium in the last 16 of the World Cup. Co-host USA advanced with a 2-0 win over Bosnia-Herzegovina in San Francisco. Fulleran Balogun scored, but he was also sent off for the US. Belgium came from 2-0 down to beat Senegal 3-2 after extra time in Seattle. Romelu Lukaku and Youri Tielemans both scored in the last 4 minutes to force extra time, and Tielemans scored the winner from the penalty spot late in extra time. Harry Kane scored 2 goals for England in the last 15 minutes to see them come from 1-0 down and beat DR Congo 2-1 in Atlanta. Thomas Tuchel's side will now face tournament co-host Mexico on Sunday night at the Azteca Stadium. This evening, European champion Spain are up against Austria in LA from 8 o'clock. It's a midnight start for Portugal against Croatia. Defending women's champion Iga Swiatek is among those in second round action on day 4 of Wimbledon. French Open champion Alexander Zverev will also be in action in the men's draw. And Porter Carrington starts the defence of his US Senior Open title just before 1:30 today. To hear live commentary of the League of Ireland every Friday, download the Go Loud app now.
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6: Cloudy with some patchy light rain and drizzle across Connacht and Ulster, drier further south and east with sunny spells developing later on and highs of 15 to 23 degrees.
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0: 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Okay, we're going to Niall Berry, and Niall is in County Kildare and he's going to kickstart the nation for us. For this Thursday,
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0: It's a good song and it's got a deep meaning as well for Niall and his lovely wife Kim as well. Niall, good morning.
10: Morning, Ian. How are you, lad?
0: Very good. Thank you very much. I believe you're working today for John Phillips Transport, yeah?
10: I am, for the last 6 years.
0: Oh my God! So you're a truck driver, and so are you heading off today somewhere now?
10: I am. I think we might go only as far as Ennis. We won't do a big one now today. We'll do a handy one today, just across as far as Ennis.
0: But we'll do where we're going then. From Kildare to Ennis, is it?
10: Yeah, from Kildare, yeah. Right, handy enough. Yeah, only half a day.
0: Pretty good. It's far enough, though, isn't it? It's the other side of the country, like.
10: Yeah, but it is. But the country is only a small country as well, though.
0: So listen, I was just thinking, isn't it great when you find the right one? You know?
10: Oh, it is.
0: Kim, you found her there 25 years ago.
10: No, 20 years ago.
0: 20? Well, it says here 25 years ago, so I mean, do you want me to call in the solicitors or what's the story?
10: Well, it's only 20 years ago, I'm not that old now.
0: And you got married 7 years ago in July, yeah?
10: Yeah, we did indeed, yeah.
0: Very good. And you have three beautiful sons, Connor, Donnacha and Sean. So yep. Who's your favourite now? I'm only joking.
10: they're all equal.
0: Of course they are. And listen, the song you picked out for the kickstart, you walked into your wedding reception to this song. So I'm just imagining this 7 years ago, yourself and Kim walking in and the music starts and this is fantastic. So I'm going to hand it over to you and wish you all, the whole family, all the very best and safe driving today to Ennis in County Clare. And so let's do this, Niall. Here we go.
10: No bother, thanks very much, Ian. I have to give a big shout out to one of the boys that went on the phone to me there this morning. He told me if I didn't give him a shout out, he was going to choke me next time he sees me. So a big shout out to Chisel White. Bye, Tommy. Just want to say hello to Kim and the boys at home as well. And just hope everybody has a good day. And hope you all enjoy the song. Hit that button, Nina.

0: Baby, You're All That I Need. That's Niall Berry's choice this morning in County Kildare, especially for Kim and the lads, Connor Dunica and Sean Heaven, DJ Sammy. And that's based on the song by Brian Adams, of course, which was much slower when Brian Adams did it. But then DJ Sammy put the beat behind it, and Niall and Kim walked into their wedding reception to that song as well. I can get the picture now. God, it's great. It's like a movie. Brilliant. Niall, thank you very much. Nice talking to you there. You sounded like a very friendly guy, the sort of guy you could sit down and have a good old chat with, or maybe accompany him all the way to Ennis. And, you know, kind of talk about life and all that kind of business. Niall, nice to have a chat there this morning. And thank you for doing the kickstart for us today. Anybody else who'd like to do it? We are here, of course, for you. 0874 100 102, or kickstart at todayfm.com. Pick out your song, give us your name, and we will do the rest. Now, Thursday teaser. So we give you a teaser every Thursday. Today it was a new survey of 2,000 adults found that the average person spends nearly 16 minutes a day doing this. So what is this that they do? So Leanne is heading from Cavan to Dublin for work. Says, morning, Ian, is it going to the toilet? It's not, but it's more than 16 minutes a day during the summer holidays in our house when you have three young daughters. Leanne heading from Cavan to Dublin for work. Not the right answer, but I like the way you're thinking. I still don't know the answer, but we're getting there. We're going to have it for you in a minute. Ronan sent this one in. Let's see what's going on with Ronan.
1: Is it picking your phone up and then putting it back down immediately because you've forgotten why you picked it up? Ronan in Wexford.
0: Roland in Wexford, thank you very much. Not the right answer, but I know exactly where you're coming from with that one as well. Yeah, you kind of say, what am I doing? What am I? Oh, put it back down again. Good idea.

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1: Day reading. Do we now? Johnny in Athlone. Not the right answer. Not what we're looking for today. Now, that's not to say that it's not a good answer. It is a good answer because maybe we read for 17 minutes a day or 14 minutes a day or whatever. I don't read a lot now myself, but I could handle 16 minutes a day if that's what the average is. I don't know what it is. I thought it was much. I thought when you read, you have to read for hours and hours and, you know, and I just keep falling asleep. Okay, we've got a correct answer. Now, the person who got this correct, and I think we only had one correct answer, but the person who got it didn't want to come on, didn't want to send a voice note, which is fair enough. That's all. That's allowed. That's grand. But thank you very much for getting in touch. It's Tina in Galway. Well done, Tina. Bravo. The correct answer to the question, which is a new survey of 2,000 adults, found that the average person spends nearly 16 minutes a day doing this. What is it? Is it trying to decide what to cook for dinner? You know, the first few days, fine, bit of a novelty, but then when it starts being an everyday thing, you know, you do have to kind of say, what the hell will I cook today? So good on you, Tina in Galway. It's trying to decide what to cook for dinner. The right answer. Well done to you. Thank you very much. All right, I've got a fever dream for you. It's 16 minutes past 7, and this is Today.

0: Alex Warren there. That's called Fever Dream on Today FM. It's 18 minutes past 7 right now. Good morning to you. Mario is off all this week, by the way, so we're playing some of the recent Gift Grub triumphs for you this morning and all this week. He'll be back next Monday. I hope he's having a good holiday. I really do. Now, this is the one for today. Have you noticed the people around you looking suspiciously healthier? Oh, yeah, and trimmer. And oh, yeah, have you noticed that? Yeah. What's going on there? What's the secret? This is from March of this year, okay?
1: Ah, Jerry.
2: Well, Alan, how's it going? How's the
1: present? Jesus, Jerry, you're looking well.
2: Oh, thanks, yeah.
1: Very well.
2: Yeah.
1: Very, very well, Jerry. You're looking, I don't know,

0: Melt. Lost a bit of timber.
1: Oh, that'd be the biscuits.
0: Biscuits?
1: Gave up the biscuits.
0: Yeah, they're a killer, aren't they?
1: They are a killer, absolutely a killer. I gave them up and it's fallen off me since.
0: Yeah. Didn't you try that before?
1: Try what?
0: Giving up the biscuits. Last year, wasn't it?
1: Oh, that they were different biscuits.
0: Different biscuits,
1: yeah. They were sort of bad biscuits. These biscuits worked, though. I mean, anybody gets them up in.
0: All right, Jude.
1: Anyway, what about yourself? Jesus, there's only half of you there left in front of me, eh?
0: Really?
1: You're half the size you were, you know. You must have lost about 3 stone, have you, in the last few months?
0: That'd be Lent.
1: Lent?
0: Lent.
1: Lent?
0: Lent, yeah, Lent. You know Lent.
1: Lent's only been on 2 weeks, though, hasn't it?
0: Yeah, this is extreme Lent, though.
1: Extreme Lent?
0: Yeah,
1: Jesus,
0: that's what they call it.
1: Fair play to you, Alan.
0: Yeah, don't know. It's a punitive.
1: Well, you're as slim as a whippet.
0: Oh, thanks.
2: How are you, lads?
1: Oh, Sheila. Jesus, Sheila, you look amazing. What have you been up to?
2: Oh, that?
1: Huh?
2: Paddle. Ooh. Paddle.
1: Paddle.
0: Oh, paddle, yeah. Paddle. I've heard paddle is great for the losing the old.
1: How much paddle are you playing, Sheila?
2: Three times a day.
1: Ah, geez, no wonder you're looking so good.
0: I thought you did loads of marathons, though, Sheila, didn't you?
2: Oh, they never worked, but the paddle.
1: Right.
2: That works.
1: Paddle.
2: Falling off me.
1: Come here, what are the rules of the paddle?
2: Jesus, Marcus, how are you?
1: How are you, Marcus? Sheila? Yeah, Grant.
2: What happened to you? You've disappeared.
1: Yeah.
2: Turn sideways, you wouldn't see you.
0: A bit of Tai Chi.
2: Tai Chi.
0: Yeah, lost about 5 stone in a month. Revolutionary. Jesus, you have some determination on you, Marcus.
1: Yeah. It's been a long journey, but yeah, I suppose you don't see many fat people in China.
0: Come here, what about all you? You all look incredible too.
2: I mean, Paddle.
0: You gave up the business.
1: I think I'll extreme Lent. How are you, lads?
0: Brian. How are you, Brian? Jesus, Brian, you look amazing. Have you lost weight?
1: Yeah, lost about 2.5 stone there.
3: Tennis, yeah?
1: No.
3: Oh, gave up the bickies, did you?
1: No, I'm on Ozempic.
0: What's that? I've never heard of it.
1: Ah, come on, lads. You don't think it's a coincidence we've all lost a ton of weight in the last 3 months, do you? Cut down on the bickies. Yeah, really?
3: No, I'm on it as well.
1: Me too. I can't keep up this Lent crack any longer.
3: I've never been to a Tai Chi class.
2: Yeah, me too. I wouldn't know a paddle if it hit me in the arse.
1: Look, lads. It's time we squared up with each other, okay? Let's just own this thing, right? When you

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2: 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Mary McCrone reflected on her relationship with America as the US gears up for its 250th birthday.
3: Now, having spent a lot of time in America, I have huge affection for it, and I think that is why I personally astounded and horrified at what Donald Trump is doing, because it's like he's ripping out the rug from under all of the things that make America great and doing it very, very deliberately. And let's hope that there, when the next election comes, that there is a self-righting mechanism, which I always believed in. 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
2: 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Today FM. Today is a Thursday. There's a guaranteed €310,000 in the cash machine on Friday, not tomorrow though. The following Friday, the 10th of July, okay? This is a two-weeker, but 310K, that's the biggest amount ever. Find out how you can win it just after 8 this morning. I'll give you all the details on that. And just go back to our teaser for a second. Well done to Tina in Galway, who got it right there, talking about deciding what to have for dinner. Johnny was in touch as well, saying, Tina, I spend that time deciding what to cook every day and then get told by the wife, oh, not that again. Or, oh, I don't fancy that, I'm trying to lose weight. Or, oh, that's too heavy for this heat. No, that's fair enough. Or, I thought we were getting a takeaway. That's the one in our house. Tina, I go through this every day for more than 16 minutes, says Johnny. Thank you, Johnny. Ian

0: Tella, Lefty, and a Boston. She likes it when you're nice to her. 7:30 on Today FM. Okay, we're looking for somebody to play Waffle this morning. It's a game where we give you a topic and then you waffle about it as much as you can in just 30 seconds. A lot of people are familiar with it, but if you're joining us for the first time, why don't you have a go? We've got €1,000 here waiting for you. All you got to do is text the word waffle along with your name to 087-4100-102, and we're going to pick one listener to play in a few minutes' time. All right. So I've got five keywords about the topic. We reveal the topic just before you start and you just waffle about it. So just you don't even think about it. Just waffle, waffle, waffle. And in doing so, you should hit some of the keywords. Hopefully all five to win €1,000.
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2: With Ampost Insurance. That quiet relief when the traffic finally clears. 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
3: Dublin's M50 southbound is busy between junction 6 Blanchardstown and a breakdown affecting the two leftmost lanes before junction 11 Tallaght. The N7 inbound onto the Naas Road is busy between junction 1A Newlands Cross and the Long Mall Road junction, and there's a collision in Galway on the M18 southbound after junction 16 Gort. Mark Hogan, Safe and Travel.
0: Okay, Mark, thank you very much. A little bit cloudy out there this morning. Some patchy light rain and drizzle across Connacht and Ulster. It's going to be drier further south and in the east, with sunny spells developing later on today, and dry weather and more sunshine extending from the south during the afternoon with light westerly breezes, and highs today of 15 to 23 degrees Celsius. It is 7:32 in the morning. We've got the latest in sport with Philip Egan in a couple of minutes. First of all, news headlines. Quishaw Connolly has your update. Morning, Quishaw.
4: Morning, Ian. Events for the Irish presidency of the EU will move to Cork today. The European Commission President Ursula von der Leyen and her team of commissioners will visit UCC over the next 2 days. It comes after Taoiseach Micheál Martin met with Ukraine's President Volodymyr Zelensky yesterday. Meanwhile, overnight Russian airstrikes have killed at least 10 people in Ukraine. The head of Kyiv's military administration said 56 people, including 2 children, were injured, and 36 locations across the city have been damaged in the attacks. And a 10-year-old from Dublin has completed a 5K for each day in June to raise money for his local boxing club. Bentley Byrne raised €10,000 for refurbishment works at Sacred Heart Boxing Club in Jobstown in Tallaght. And professional boxers also joined Bentley for one of his runs. The athletes are in Dublin for a training camp ahead of the Queensbury Promotions event in the Three Arena on the 1st of August.
0: Brilliant. Very good. That's kind of something that you'll remember for the rest of your life. Fair play to him. So he did a 5K every day for in June.
4: 30 of them, yeah. Wow. So he must be fit as a fiddle.
0: I'm looking at a photograph of him here in the Irish Sun today, and he is. He looks very fit altogether. There's a photograph of himself and his dad there. His dad, Shane, is cheering him on as well. And he looks, I don't know what day this was, whether this was day one or day 30, but he looks as if it's no bother to him whatsoever. So fair play to you. What's his name? Bentley.
4: Bentley.
0: What a great name as well. Bentley Byrne. Go on. Good man, Bentley.
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0: Yeah, from Bentley Byrne to Philip Egan and from Bentley Byrne to Harry Houdini. Phil is here with the latest in sport. Harry Houdini gets England out of trouble. Phil, good morning.
5: Good morning, Ian. Harry Kane was the hero for England just when it looked like they were heading home early from the World Cup. The England captain scored twice in the last 15 minutes to give England the 2-1 win over DR Congo in Atlanta in the last 32. The Bayern Munich striker has 5 goals at the tournament, 12 World Cup goals in total. He's moved ahead of Pele in that all-time scorers list.
6: I think it's hard fully to take it all in, especially when you're in a tournament environment. You just kind of focus on the games. But when you come away and you read some of the names that I'm among now, especially in England history, it's something that I'm extremely grateful for sure.
5: England will now play co-host Mexico at the Azteca Stadium on Sunday night in the last 16. And England boss Thomas Tuchel says his players won't have enough time to adapt to the challenges of playing at high altitude in Mexico City. The USA will face Belgium in the last 16. Co-host USA advanced with a 2-0 win over Bosnia-Herzegovina in San Francisco last night, following Balogun's scored but was then sent off for the US. Belgium came from 2-0 down to beat Senegal 3-2 after extra time in Seattle. Romelu Lukaku and Yuri Tielemans both scored in the last 4 minutes to force extra time, and Tielemans then scored the winner from the penalty spot late in extra time. Ireland head coach Andy Farrell's named his team for Saturday's Nations Championship opener against Australia in Sydney. The Prendergast brothers Sam and Keane both start. Tom O'Toole is named at loose head, and there's a start on the wing for Jamie Osborne. Defending women's champion Iga Swiatek and French Open champion Alexander Zverev are among those in second round action at Wimbledon today. And Padraig Harrington will start the defence of his US Senior Open title just before 1:30 today, Ian.
0: Sorry. Phil, I do apologise. I was listening. I swear to God, honest to God. Thank you very much for that. 7:36 is the time. This is Today FM. We were just going through some of the waffle contenders there. So I'm going to do that for you directly after this. Sabrina Carpenter on Today FM. And that's me, Man Child.

0: At Sabrina Carpenter there and a man child on Today FM 7:39. We've got Leona Doherty standing by. She's in Tipperary and she's going to have a go at a waffle this morning. And you should think about whether you're going to do it some morning, because every day we need somebody and it's a chance for you to pick up €1,000. So even if Leona wins today, we will have a fresh €1,000 waiting here for somebody to take tomorrow as well. We haven't revealed a topic for today. It's challenging enough, but let's see how we get on anyway this morning. Leona, how are you?
1: Good morning, Ian. How are you?
0: Great. You sound like you are ready for the day, Leona.
1: Ready for the day, Ian, yes.
0: Good for you.
1: Thank you.
0: I believe you manage a residential centre for teenagers.
1: That's right, yes.
0: Very good. And that's a pretty good job, isn't it?
1: Oh, it is. Two very good young people, yeah.
0: Yeah, excellent. And it says now here, something Irish would suit. This is not something Irish. It's actually something from the United States of America, right?
1: Okay.
0: But very popular, very, very popular, okay? So let's see how you get on. Are you ready for this, Leona?
1: I'm ready.
0: Have you got anybody to help you?
1: No, I'm on my own.
0: You're on your own. God, you poor thing. Okay, well, listen, so let's see how you get on. And sometimes they can be a bit of a distraction anyway, Leona.
1: Fine.
0: So here we go. Best of luck. Here we go.
1: Okay.
2: Today's waffle topic is...
0: famous actors that made cameos in Friends.
1: Brad Pitt. Tom Selleck. I can't think of anyone.
0: Male or female?
1: What about
0: the guy who was dressed as, wasn't he like a policeman? Kind of kissogram, sort of.
1: No, sorry. Not to worry.
0: No, so Brad Pitt, you got very good straight away. Straight in there, Brad Pitt.
1: Yeah.
0: He played a former schoolmate of Ross, Rachel and Monica. There were so many of them. That was a hard enough one now this morning,
1: okay,
0: to be honest with you.
1: Okay.
0: And because you're on your own as well. God.
1: Oh, yeah.
0: Reese Witherspoon, she played Jill, who was Rachel's sister.
1: Yes.
0: You remember her, yeah?
1: Yeah.
0: Sean Penn was in it. He played Phoebe's sister's fiancé. Ben Stiller played a very angry man that Rachel dated.
1: Yeah.
0: I think he was a policeman. He was a strippergram guy at Phoebe's Hen, and that was Danny DeVito.
1: I remember that one. How could I forget?
0: That was great. Yeah, very good. Leona, listen, you're going to have to try again some other day. The next time we'll try and do something that's a bit Irishy for you, okay?
1: Thanks so much, Dean.
0: Leona, have a great day. Keep up the fantastic work. Good luck. See you.
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12: 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I

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0: FM. Ooh, that was a tough one now in Waffle this morning. There were just so many people who made cameos on the series, all the various episodes of Friends. But there you go. Anyway, we'll try again with Leona one of these days. You never know. She'll be back. Oh, yeah. And guess who's back? Shauna's here with your showbiz. Coming next.

0: Jonas having a little shoulder bop to that one there. MGMT, that is Kids. Okay, it's 7:50, 10 minutes before 8 on Today FM. Shauna, good morning. How are you doing?
1: Good morning. How are you?
0: Great, very good. Thank you very much. Sad news reaches us from the United States of America. Victor Willis has died after a short illness, age 74 years of age. Music man. Left his mark on us.
1: Absolutely.
0: Okay, and I mean, if you were shoulder dancing to MGMT, I can only imagine what you're going to be doing when we play a little bit of the music of this guy who was the front man of Village People.
2: It's fun to stay at the YMCA.
0: She is doing them, the letters and all, the YMCA. Yes, indeed. He was the guy, I think he was dressed like a policeman. He had a helmet on and a leather jacket and all that business. And he was the front man. So that's his voice there, you know. It's fun to stay at the YMCA. Unfortunately, nicked by Donald Trump in recent years as well. Which kind
1: but
0: of
1: what
0: takes
1: a legacy
0: the good
1: to
0: out of
1: leave
0: us,
1: in the light.
0: And there are other songs, In the Navy.
1: Yes.
0: In the Navy. And
1: they had another one. What was the other one?
0: Pet Shop Boys did it as
1: oh,
0: well.
1: Oh, Go West.
0: Go West. There you go. So anyway, Victor is gone.
1: Rest in peace.
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4: 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Whites that wow in just 15 minutes.
0: Deep dive.
5: Deep, deep, deep, deep, deep.
0: Dive.
1: Oh, yeah.
0: Deep dive. Okay, Taylor Swift's wedding, deep dive. Shauna, tell us all about it.
1: No, I just want you to indulge me for a few minutes
0: because
1: I'm really bent into this.
0: Yeah.
1: So all eyes have been on Madison Square Garden this week as
0: so
1: paparazzi.
0: This weekend it's supposed to be happening, isn't it?
1: This is the rumoured wedding of Taylor Swift and Travis Kelce. Yeah. It's supposed to be taking place in Madison Square Garden this weekend. And here's what we know for sure, right? So these are the facts. So during a press conference yesterday, the New York City Police Commissioner noted that the department was staffing an event at the arena, this week. We also know that someone applied for a street closure permit around the arena for the entire weekend. Right, and there's no public events
0: and
1: on.
0: There's no names attached to that as such, right?
1: No. Okay. Madison Square Garden has been an absolute hive of activity all week. So there's been photographers down there. They've captured trucks arriving with stage, lighting, flowers, catering. There's been boxes labelled garden party. There's been crates marked branches. There's a massive mirror ball. There's a delivery of lobsters gone in. There's even a giant fake castle. There's a you know, we saw that in a photo. A giant fake castle has gone in. There have been pictures of people laying the red carpet on the steps and a man on a forklift wearing a t-shirt that said Taylor Swift crew carpenter.
0: Now you'd imagine that she would be an all American girl. She would go for the 4th of July, wouldn't you?
1: But
0: this is the 2nd, 3rd, that would be Saturday.
1: Yeah.
0: You know.
1: So then the reports this morning suggested that a schedule for the event had been leaked. And according to the schedule, everything kicks off today with a rehearsal dinner for around 100 guests this evening, followed by a ceremony tomorrow and then a reception running until 2 a.m. on Saturday with Stevie Nicks performing.
0: Right.
1: Now, here's what I think, right?
0: All right, okay.
1: Now,
0: yeah.
1: Taylor Swift is a mastermind. Everything she does is planned, Ian. Mm. Everything she does, she leaves clues for years about things.
0: Yeah.
1: To me, there is no way that she would have a lad wearing a Taylor Swift t-shirt driving a forklift into Madison Square Garden.
0: That's a decoy.
1: It's a decoy. It has to be. Boxes being labelled garden party and branches and a castle going in. Yeah. I just, this is not real. It cannot be her wedding.
0: So it's on in Chicago then.
1: Well, there's loads of theories during the round. Obviously one that it's a decoy, which I think it has to be.
0: Yeah.
1: And then another suggested that it's not a wedding at all, but maybe her launching something like her own record label. So is going to be an event, but it's not going to be the wedding that everyone is waiting for. That maybe they've done that already. Because
0: you think they might be married already?
1: I think so. This woman does not mess around.
0: Yeah, yeah.
1: She's the most powerful pop star in the world.
0: But I was thinking, like, if you're mentioning Stevie Nicks, we were talking about this yesterday, saying, you know, imagine if Stevie Nicks came on, right?
1: Yeah.
0: And then she did that, what was the one, Edge of 17?
1: Yes.
0: And then Beyonce comes on with the rest of the Destiny's Child girl, and they do Bootylicious, same backing.
1: Sampled that.
0: Miley comes on.
1: Midnight Sky. Yes. Which also sampled that song. I mean,
0: amazing.
1: That could be.
0: That's a production now, you know.
1: Taylor can handle that. Maybe she has them all signed up to a record label.
0: You never know.
1: Who knows? I my mind is going to be blown this weekend.
0: Okay. All right.
1: I know I'm a sad.
0: On Monday or whatever, we'll have a little chat about it and it'll be kind of.
1: I won't be here. I'll be off, so you won't even get the juice out of me.
0: You're not going to New York by any chance.
1: I mean, it's Madison Square Gardens.

0: 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We've got the competition where you can get 5 places to go along and take part in this year's fantastic Star Camp. And you can check it all out if you want to see what you could win. Starcamp.ie. We've got 5 places for one person to win for their family and friends to go along.
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12: Dublin's M50 southbound is very slow between Junction 4 Ballymun and a breakdown affecting the two leftmost lanes before Junction 11 Talla. Beach Road northbound has a delay between Seaford Avenue Junction and Irishtown, and Tume Road into Galway is backed up between Two Mile Ditch and the Borna Drive. 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
13: European Commissioners meeting in Cork. It's 8 o'clock. I'm Quishaw Connolly. Events for the Irish presidency of the EU will move to Cork today. The European Commission President Ursula von der Leyen will meet, and her team of commissioners will visit UCC over the next 2 days. It comes after Taoiseach Micheál Martin met with Ukraine's president yesterday. He told Volodymyr Zelensky an investigation into Limerick's Ohanish alumina plant and whether it's ultimately supplying the Russian war machine is nearly complete.
14: We had a good discussion on that specific issue, and I explained to Vladimir that we are coming to the completion of an investigation so we get the full facts surrounding the entirety of this issue.
13: Meanwhile, overnight, Russian airstrikes have killed at least 10 people in Ukraine. The head of Kyiv's military administration said 56 people, including 2 children, were injured and 36 locations across the city had been damaged in the attacks. President Volodymyr Zelensky had earlier warned of a possible overnight attack and said he was cutting short his visit to Dublin for the start of the Ireland of EU's presidency. The mum of one of the children injured in the Parnell Square stabbing says she doesn't feel anger towards her daughter's attacker. She's also appealed for tolerance within communities after her then 5-year-old daughter was left with life-altering injuries following the attack in Dublin in November 2023. Yesterday, Riyad Boushakar was convicted of 8 charges in relation to the incident, which sparked riots in Dublin City. Today FM's Emily Keegan says the 52-year-old will be sentenced in the coming months.
15: So the hearing is set for the 12th of October and Judge Tony Hunt has asked for victim impact statements in the meantime, and he's even opened up that opportunity to the children who were injured in the attack. So it'll be interesting to see what happens in October.
13: And a consumer group is warning people against using TripAdvisor's artificial intelligence tool for holiday planning, which looked at AI summaries for several resorts and compared them to real guest reviews. It says the tool overlooked repeated claims of things like food poisoning and poor hygiene. Kate Carida from Which? Says people should have a closer look.
16: 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Absolutely scroll past these summaries, make sure you read the real reviews, particularly 1-star ratings and on reviews on other sites.
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0: Good morning, I'm Philip Egan. Ireland head coach Andy Farrell has named his team for Saturday's Nations Championship opener against Australia in Sydney. The Prendergast brothers, Sam and Keane, will both start in the absence of the injured Jack Crowley and Caelan Dorris. Tom O'Toole has been named at loose head and Jamie Osborne will start in the wing. The Ireland under-20s are back in action at the World Championship in Georgia today. Andrew Brown's side, who lost to England on Saturday in their opening game, are up against Argentina in Tbilisi. Kickoff is 12:30. England boss Thomas Tuchel says his players won't have enough time to adapt to the challenges of playing at high altitude in Mexico City. England came from a goal down to beat DR Congo 2-1 in Atlanta to set up a last 16 meeting with World Cup co-host Mexico on Sunday. The USA will play Belgium in the last 16. Co-host USA advanced with a 2-0 win over Bosnia-Herzegovina in San Francisco. Well, Belgium came from 2-0 down to beat Senegal 3-2 after extra time in Seattle. This evening, European champion Spain are up against Austria in Los Angeles from 8. There's a midnight start for the Portugal and Croatia match. Tottenham have agreed a deal worth up to £100 million to sign Newcastle midfielder Sandro Tonali. Spurs are also set to pay West Ham £85 million for midfielder Mateus Fernandes. Defending women's champion Iga Swiatek and French Open champion Alexander Zverev are among those in second round action on day 4 of Wimbledon. And Padraig Harrington will start the defence of his US Senior Open title just before 1:30 today. To hear live commentary of the League of Ireland every Friday, download the Go Loud app now.
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13: Cloudy with some patchy light rain and drizzle across Connacht and Ulster, drier further south and in the east with sunny spells developing later on and highs of 15 to 23 degrees.
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18: 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So it's not happening tomorrow. It's happening the following Friday, and it is guaranteed. The cash machine will then randomly pick a number. It could be you we're calling during the Ray Foley show. Answer within five rings. 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And the cash is yours. 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
18: It is 8:08. We're playing some of the recent gift groups here this morning. Today is Katie Taylor's birthday. We've got a bit of Katie coming up for you, and that is going to be happening after the other Irish legends, Westlife, when you're looking.

0: When you're looking like that, that, that, that, that's Westlife there on Today FM. It's 12 minutes past 8. And it is Thursday, the 2nd of July. Used to July, yes. That's great, isn't it? Now, Mario's off this week, so we're playing some of the recent successes and in Gift Grub and the sketches. So the legend that is Katie Taylor turns 40 today. Happy birthday, Katie. You might remember a few weeks ago, she was plugging away at her Croke Park fight. She was selling tickets all over the place, left, right and centre. She even pulled up outside our studios here in Marconi House in downtown Dublin. I went down to greet her and she pulled up in a big bus that she was driving with her face all over it as well. So Katie, this is just for you. Happy birthday.
1: Hello, Ian. How you getting on?
0: Grand, fair play to you, Katie. You are absolutely everywhere at the moment, aren't you?
1: Yeah, I'm doing Today FM again today, Ian. I'm starting with yourself bright and early. Then I'm doing Dave Moore's bad jokes. I offered Bonnie Tyler a quality street, but she said she was holding out for a hero. Hilarious stuff altogether. Then Louise Cantle on, I saw her going into the building there, beg me a quaint little Louise about battering the Kions after Collini. Yeah. Then Matt Cooper, Culture Club, then at 6 o'clock, me favourite film is The Champ. Champ, get up, for God's sake. Champ, Jesus, Champ, would you get up, would you, Jesus, Champ. Tomorrow I'm doing RTE, I'm doing The Angelus at 6 o'clock. I'm going to speed up the bong so it sounds like a boxing bell. Bong, bong, bong, bong, bong, bong, bong, bong.
0: Oh, you really seem to have a... 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
1: 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I'm loving it. Now get on the bus in, will you?
0: Well, okay, where are we going? 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

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Now you might say, I've only got 3 kids, what's going on here? Well, you see, you can also use these for the family and for the friends. So you can bring friends along with you as well. So 5 places in Star Camp in any of the 250 towns nationwide. And the places can be used for that. And we're looking for one family right now of performers to join us live this morning. Now, this is all a little bit chaotic, okay? So, but it's okay. It's fine. It's grand. So we had somebody playing the piano yesterday. We've had people.

0: people doing a moonwalk like Michael Jackson. Oh yeah, unbelievable. I know it's the radio, but there you go. With people singing beautifully for us as well. With people telling jokes. So, animal impressions, counting to 10 backwards, counting to 10 in another language, doing an impression for us, reciting the alphabet backwards, an old movie quote, you know, acting that out, that kind of thing, you know. So give us a shout if you think you can do this. We need 3 members of your family to enter. 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You need to do it now if you want to play the game. We've got today and tomorrow. So have a think about this if you would like some of those places. We've got 5 Star Camp places for a fantastic Star Camp trip. And places can be used for family and friends. You get a Star Camp goodie bag as well. And you can check it all out on starcamp.ie. 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
13: 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Sam Smith is back with new music. There's an album, Hazel Eye, is going to be with us very soon, and this is the beautiful new track from it. It's called My Guy. You

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1: Music we love with Heinz Tomato Ketchup, the special guest that always steals the spotlight. 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Ian Dempsey.
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3: 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It's 8:25 in the morning on Today FM. We've located Bentley Byrne, by the way, the lads who was running 5K a day for 30 days in June for his local boxing club. He's on after this. Here's Bruno Mars. Never.

0: That's Locked Out of Heaven. It's Bruno Mars on Today FM. 8:28 is the time, and it's Thursday morning, 2nd of July. Okay, you think Bruno Mars is a cool name? What about Bentley Byrne? There's a great name, isn't it? We were talking about this guy earlier on. He's 10 years of age, right? And all through the month of June, he ran 5K every day for his local boxing club, which is Sacred Heart Boxing Club, out in Talla. It's Talla you are, Bentley, isn't it?
1: Yeah.
0: How are you doing? Congratulations. This is
1: Thanks.
0: Great. So you've got a bit of a break now the last 2 days. You haven't had to run 5K, yeah?
1: Yeah. I was sparring yesterday. But
0: oh, are you? Oh, yeah.
1: Today.
0: And you're in the National Stadium today, aren't you?
1: Yeah.
0: Very good. So you love the boxing, do you?
1: Oh, I'm a big fan of it.
0: Yeah, very good. And would you like to be kind of, you know, a world champion at some stage? Is that like the plan? Is that the ambition?
1: Yeah, I'd love to be.
0: And listen, Bentley, tell us about you. It says you didn't even need to train for this. Every day, a 5K, because you didn't need to. You were fit enough, yeah?
1: Not even like that. I've jogged before, and this time it was like I picked my pace and I didn't go over.
0: Right, yeah, very good. And how did you feel? Like, where did the idea come from? Was this like, did you have a meeting about it, or did you just decide one day, I'm going to do this every day for the month of June?
1: It was me old brother's friend thing about it, and I told him, come on, I'll do it with you.
0: Yeah, very fair play to you. That's brilliant. And so was that, there's another guy who went around, Harley, was it?
1: Yeah.
0: He's 17. But you're 10, so fair play to you. That is brilliant. So that's a good start to the summer holidays. And then you're going to box today. Is this an important fight today?
1: No, it's only an exhibition. I can only have my first fight in September.
0: Yeah, no problem to you. And how much money did you raise?
1: We raised 10 grand, but we still need loads more. We upped it to 15.
0: 15. And it's the Sacred Heart Boxing Club. So that's in Talla, yeah?
1: Yeah.
0: Very good. Okay, so if people want to help you out, they can go to GoFundMe, and if they search Sacred Heart Boxing Club, they'll be able to make a contribution in there, which would be great, and get a few more bob out of it as well. And listen, I have to ask you, you've got one of the coolest names I've ever heard, Bentley Byrne. It's good. Do you like it?
1: Yeah, I love it.
0: Oh, well, well, it makes you stand out from the crowd. You're the first Bentley I've ever met in my whole life. So it was very nice to meet you, Bentley, and fair play to you for doing that. You're our hero of the month. Fair play. Thanks a million. Good luck.
1: Thanks.
0: Cheers. Bye.
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3: With Ompost Insurance. That quiet relief when the traffic finally clears. That's human. Ompostinsurance.ie.
4: Dublin's M50 southbound is busy between Junction 4 Ballymun and Junction 7 Lucan, with reports of a breakdown still before Junction 11 Talla. That's led to heavy traffic on the M3 inbound from Junction 4 Clonee. There's also a breakdown on the M50 northbound after Junction 9 Red Cow, and traffic in Galway is solid on the M18 southbound, approaching a crash after Junction 16 Gort. Mark Hogan, Safe and Travel.
0: Okay, thank you very much to you for that, Mark, and also thanks to Bentley Byrne there for having a chat. That's some achievement, isn't it? Every single day during June, he did a 5K trying to raise money for Sacred Heart Boxing Club out in Talla. They've got their GoFundMe page. A little cloudy this morning with some patchy light rain and drizzle across Connacht and Ulster. Drier further south and east with sunny spells developing later on. Dry weather, more sunshine extending from the south during the afternoon with light westerly breezes, and highs today of 15 to 23 degrees Celsius. Right, we got the latest in sport coming up with Philip Egan in a couple of minutes' time. First of all, Quishock Connolly has an update on the news. Morning, Quishock. Good morning.
5: Morning, Ian. Events for the Irish presidency of the EU will move to Cork today. The European Commission President, Ursula von der Leyen, says her team of commissioners will visit University College Cork over the next 2 days. A protest is due to take place at UCC this afternoon, with staff and students calling on the EU to take stronger action over the humanitarian situation in Gaza and to uphold international law. Russian airstrikes have killed at least 10 people in Ukraine. The head of Kyiv's military administration says 56 people, including 2 children, were injured, and 36 locations across the city have been damaged in the attacks overnight. And a farm in England has installed Wi-Fi boosters to help cope with the number of social media influencers visiting its lavender fields. Castle Farm in Kent opens up its 100 acres of lavender fields to the public every June and July, with people travelling from around the world. And the farm's owners said they've now installed signal boosting technology after some visitors complained they couldn't get internet access to post their photos online.
0: First world problems.
5: I know.
0: Lavender fields. Is that, they're kind of purpley ones, aren't they?
5: Purple. And I've seen photos online. They look beautiful. But you'd want to be there and just kind of relax and switch off.
0: Yeah. Oh, I can see them. Yeah, they do look beautiful. They look like a kind of a painting, a classic painting.
5: I'd say it smells amazing as well. I'd love to go.
0: Isn't lavender supposed to be very calming as well?
5: Yes, I've heard. Yeah.
0: Yeah. So everybody's kind of chilled out going around there. And then they get stressed out if there's no Wi-Fi. Yeah, I understand. Yeah. See where they're coming from.
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0: We are going now to Philip Egan. He's got the very latest sport. Ireland team named to face Australia this weekend. Phil, good morning.
6: Good morning, Ian. Are you all ready for the first ever Nations Championship? It kicks off this weekend. And Ireland's first match is against Australia in Sydney. It'll kick off at 10 past 11 for us in the morning on Saturday. Andy Farrell's side will then play Japan next weekend and the All Blacks a week after that before games in November here in Dublin against Argentina, Fiji and South Africa. Sam Prendergast and Keane Prendergast have been named in the team to face the Wallabies. Tom O'Toole will start at loose head and Jamie Osborne has been named on the wing. Andy Farrell was asked about that selection.
7: Obviously, one, he's been playing and I'm playing really well. And two, he's a bloody good rugby player in whatever position he's playing in. How we want to play the game with our wingers to make sure that they're involved and stuff like that. He's a smart rugby player, so he gets that straight away. Pretty good in the air, good left boot in him, all that type of stuff. So it all comes into the pot.
6: England boss Thomas Tuchel says his players won't have enough time to adapt to the challenges of playing at high altitude in Mexico City. England will play the co-host Mexico on Sunday after they came from a goal down to beat DR Congo 2-1 in Atlanta in the last 32. The USA will play Belgium in the last 16. Co-host USA advanced with a 2-0 win over Bosnia-Herzegovina in San Francisco. Belgium came from 2-0 down to beat Senegal 3-2 after extra time in Seattle. Belgium scored twice in the last 4 minutes to force extra time. This evening, European champion Spain face Austria in LA. That game starts at 8 o'clock. Portugal and Croatia kick off at midnight. Defending women's champion Iga Swiatek and the French Open champion Alexander Zverev are among those in second round action at Wimbledon later. And Patrick Harrington starts the defence of his US Senior Open title just before 1:30 today, Ian.
0: Okay, Phil, thank you very much. You're a bloody good sports reporter.
6: Thank you.
0: See you later.

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0: Gurumila Mugot. Today FM. Okay, Star Camp. Summer camps are back. Ireland's number one summer camp for 19 years. Yes, 19. Give your kids the gift of confidence as they learn to perform and do magic, comedy, and arts and crafts. Speaking of comedy, by the way, we've got two jokes coming up today from the Clearys, and they're in Wexford, and we've also got a song from them as well. This year's circus theme for Star Camps, your kids are going to be getting ready to join the circus as hilarious clowns, brave ringmasters, skillful jugglers, and plate spinners. There are Star Camps in 250 towns nationwide, and places are filling fast. Secure your place before tomorrow for a low cost, and then you can pay in installments. Book at starcamp.ie. You can also win 5 places on this very show. We're about to do that for the Cleary family in Wexford, and we could do it for you tomorrow. One more group of 5 up for grabs tomorrow, and you get a Star Camp goodie bag as well. And those places can be used for family and friends. Important to point that out, because not everybody has 5 in their family. So you might want to pass them on to your friends. Now, we have got a family standing by and they're ready to go. And I'm going to talk to their manager. And that's Ian Cleary, who's the dad. Hi, Ian. How's it going? Are you well?
2: Good. And you?
0: Very good. Thank you very much. You must be very proud of them, Ian, are you?
2: Oh, very proud. Yeah, very proud.
0: Yeah, they could go on tour, couldn't they?
2: Oh, they could.
0: They could, yeah. Very good. So we've got two jokes coming up. Rosie and Sophie. Are they twins?
2: Yeah. They're twins, yeah.
0: Oh, fantastic. Very good. And are they good at jokes, yeah?
2: Good at jokes, excellent. Yeah. Good at jokes.
0: And then we're going to get a song from Jack, who is 5, yeah?
2: That's it, yeah.
0: Excellent. Very good. Well, Ian, thank you very much. And let's get the show underway right now. Oh, here we go. Yes, indeed, ladies and gentlemen, we are delighted to welcome the Cleary family, Rosie, Sophie and Jack. And they are going to do their acts for us this morning. First of all, with a joke coming up from Rosie. Hello, Rosie.
3: Hi.
0: Rosie, tell us your joke. What have you got for us?
3: Jody calls you an elf.
0: What?
3: Jody calls you an elf.
0: Yeah, yeah. An owl?
3: Yeah.
0: Go on, yeah? Why? Who?
3: Who?
0: Hoo-hoo! You got me, Rosie! You got me! Well done, very good. Okay, all right. Stick Sophie on there, will you? Hiya, Sophie, how's it going?
4: Good.
0: Have you got a joke as well?
4: Yeah.
0: It's not the same one, is it?
4: No.
0: Okay, what's your one?
4: Knock, knock.
0: Who's there?
4: The chopping cow.
0: The chomping.
4: No.
0: Oh, what a funny family you are. Very good. Okay, is Jack there as well?
5: Yeah.
0: Hiya, Jack. How's it going?
6: Good.
0: Good, Jack. Jack, this song you're going to do, did you write this song?
6: No.
0: No?
6: Yeah.
0: No?
6: Yeah.
0: You did. You wrote it. Okay. Very good. It's called The Blade, and I think Kingfisher.
6: Okay, la la.
0: Okay, la la la.
6: I changed it.
0: All right, you changed it, did you? Okay, fair enough. Well, that's fine. Listen, that's show business. You go and do your song. Here we go. Killa la la from Kingfisher. It's Jack Cleary.
6: Killa la la la la la la la. Between the white and the yellow, the voice still outside the wall.
0: Oh, I could listen to that all day long. Well done, very good. The Clearys have done it. You got yourself 5 places in Star Camp. Well done, congratulations. One more opportunity tomorrow. That could be your family. Whoa, join us in the morning.

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3: The M7 westbound in Kildare is busy from junction 9A Salins to a collision in the right lane at junction 10 Naas North. Dublin's M50 southbound is still slow between the M1 interchange and junction 5 Finglas, and Gardiner Street inbound has a queue between Summer Hill and Bursar Place. 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
0: All right, thank you very much for that, Mark. It is 8:56. That's it from us on The Breakfast Show. Remember what a difference a Dave makes. Dave Moore's on the way.
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18: EU presidency events in Cork.
13: It's 9 o'clock. I'm Quishaw Connolly. Events for the EU presidency are moving to Cork today. The European Commission President Ursula von der Leyen and her team of commissioners will visit UCC over the next 2 days. It comes after Taoiseach Micheál Martin met with Ukraine's president yesterday, who was a special guest at the opening ceremony in Dublin Castle. He was told that Volodymyr Zelensky that an investigation into Limerick's Ohanish Alumina and whether or not it's ultimately supplying the Russian war machine is nearly complete.
14: We had a good discussion on that specific issue and I explained to Volodymyr that we are coming to the completion of an investigation so we get the full facts surrounding the entirety of this issue.
13: Meanwhile, overnight Russian airstrikes have killed at least 10 people in Ukraine. The head of Kyiv's military administration says 56 people, including 2 children, were injured and 36 locations across the city have been damaged in the attacks. The mum of one of the children injured in the Parnell Square stabbing says she doesn't feel anger towards her daughter's attacker. She's also appealed for tolerance within communities after her then 5-year-old daughter was left with life-altering injuries following the attack in Dublin City in November 2023. Yesterday, Riyad Boushakar was convicted of 8 charges in relation to the incident, which sparked riots in Dublin City. Today FM's Emily Keegan says the 52-year-old will be sentenced in the coming months.
18: So the hearing is set for the 12th of October and Judge Tony Hunt has asked for victim impact statements in the meantime and he's even opened up that opportunity to the children who were injured in the attack. So it'll be interesting to see what happens in October.
13: And the US President Donald Trump has teased that he will visit Ireland in September. He appeared on screen with a pre-recorded message at the 4th of July Independence Day celebrations hosted by the US ambassador in the Phoenix Park last night. In it, he reminded the audience that his golf course in Clare is hosting the Irish Open later this year and said, "I think I'm going to come over and I think I'm going to see it and we're going to watch Rory McIlroy and all the great players." The Amgen Irish Open takes place in Doonbeg from September 9th to 13th. Today FM News, more in an hour.
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0: Good morning, I'm Philip Egan. Leinster out half Sam Prendergast will start for Ireland in their Nations Championship opener against Australia. Keane Prendergast has also been named in the team for Saturday's match in Sydney and there's a start on the wing for Jamie Osborne. James Ryan is named in the second row and fullback Hugo Keenan starts for Ireland for the first time in over a year. The Ireland under-20s are back in action today at the World Championship in Georgia. Andrew Brown's side, who were beaten by England on Saturday in their opening game, take on Argentina in Tbilisi. Kick-off is 12:30. England boss Thomas Tuchel has denied his players were feeling the weight of the shirt during their 2-1 World Cup win over DR Congo. Harry Kane scored twice to seal a last place or a place in the last 16 against co-host Mexico. And Tuchel's side might have laboured for much of the match, but he says they never faltered.
22: I did not see any of that today. It would be so easy to see it. It would be so easy. Oh, and it would be so easy to give in. And it would be so easy to accept that narrative. I didn't see any of that. And that is a very, very good sign.
0: The USA will play Belgium in the last 16. Co-host USA advanced with a 2-0 win over Bosnia-Herzegovina in San Francisco. Well, Belgium scored twice late on to force extra time against Senegal before going on to win 3-2 after extra time in Seattle. This evening, European champion Spain are up against Austria in LA. That game kicks off at 8 o'clock. At midnight then, it's Portugal against Croatia. Defending women's champion Iga Swiatek and French Open champion Alexander Zverev are among those in second round action at Wimbledon today. And Porter Carrington will start the defence of his US Senior Open title just before 1:30. To hear live commentary of the League of Ireland every Friday, download the Go Loud app now.
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13: Cloudy with some patchy light rain and drizzle across Connacht and Ulster this morning. Drier further south and in the east with sunny spells developing later on with highs of 15 to 23 degrees.
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3: 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Today FM. Sean Ryder is going to join me for a chat after 11 o'clock. You do not want to miss that. He is an absolute mad joke. We got bad jokes for you because it's Thursday. We're giving away tickets to the All-Ireland football final very shortly. And coming up after Nicki Minaj, Curry

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0: Good morning, everybody. You want to get in touch today, 087-4100-102. I hope your Thursday's going well so far. I hope it goes class all the way through. It's not going well for one listener, though, who's been in touch with a voice note. Now, this listener has decided they want to remain anonymous. So what we do if someone wants to remain anonymous, you can always get in touch with us by text, WhatsApp, voice note, 087-4100-102. And if you want to send me a voice note and then ask me to keep you anonymous, I can pitch you. So you can either sound like a chipmunk or you can sound like someone on a documentary who's shot in profile with shadows. We've gone for that kind of vibe today. But we can always protect your identity if you need to. But anyway, 087-4100-102 is where this person sent the listener in. Sent the voice note in. Have a listen to this. And can you help?
2: Hey, Dave. I know you're talking about curry the other day. I got curry stains dropped on my new beige leather sofa. Such a pain. Have you any advice? It actually looks like highlighter yellow at this stage. Will you please keep me anonymous because I don't want the wife to know it was me. I told her it was the kids.
0: Yeah, passing the blame to the kids. If they're small enough, they can take the blame for anything. It's when they get big enough to go, what? I didn't do that. And the highlighter yellow, that's the turmeric coming through. It's the thing with curry sauce. It's made from turmeric and turmeric is bright yellow. You ever want like a yellow t-shirt? Put your white t-shirt in with some turmeric. There you go.
3: Does the leather not just wipe off?
0: Well, now, see, he said leather. This could be a misdiagnosis of the sofa in the sense that it could be soft suede leather. Do you know what I mean?
4: No, the picture looks like it's proper leather.
0: Oh, leather.
4: Cream leather.
0: Okay, yeah, I would think leather is rough enough that surely a little bit of scrubbing will come off. I don't know.
4: You don't think so?
0: Curry stains?
4: No, not at all. I would try hairspray because hairspray gets everything out.
0: Hairspray?
4: Mm.
0: So what do? You literally spray hairspray on it?
4: Spray hairspray onto like a cloth.
0: All right.
4: And then use that to rub and see, does that come out? It got permanent marker off walls in my house. And it gets like lipstick off doors.
0: What?
4: And
0: sorry.
4: I know. What are my kids doing?
0: Yeah.
4: I know.
0: What are you saying, kids, Maria? Couple of Friday wines and I'm kissing the door.
4: Hello, Johnny. Yeah.
3: Also worrying for what's in the hairspray.
0: That's the main thing I'm taking out of this is like, what the hell?
4: Hairspray gets everything off.
0: I would try that. Will it get ink? Oh, sorry to detract from the curry for a second, but just in my house, I'm in trouble because Tracy was out with one of her friends one night and the kids, I was like, I'm not just doing the dad thing of like, Tracy's out, everyone just watch screens. So I was like, come on in, we're doing arts and crafts.
3: Oh God.
0: I was one of those dads.
3: Oh man.
0: So I got, the girls have Posca markers, which are those markers, are paint markers, and you hold them down and a bit of paint comes out of them and then they're sort of really...
4: It soaks into the marker tip.
0: Yeah, really good. So I was anyway doing something and I wasn't paying attention, I was sitting on the sofa and I was holding down the Posca marker so that the paint would go into the tip. I didn't know it actually like practically spills out of the marker and like it went all over, like there was a pool of it on the paper and then it fell off and it was blue, like a bright blue onto the grey sofa, and like I keep looking at the sofa thinking like the next day it'll just be gone. It's not gone anywhere.
3: Oh, I can imagine that happening. You're like, okay kids, don't tell your mother, go back out in the screens.
0: It was you, and they were like, we are not taking the blame for this, dad. I was like, oh damn, they're 11 now, they totally know what the story is. Okay, curry stains, don't mind my ink, but if you have any ink recommendations, but curry stains.
4: But yours is fabric.
0: Mine's fabric. Yeah. Now when I got really the sofa hard. First I got it protected with a spray thing. Yeah. Now, people came into my house and did it. And the reason was that my kids were small. We've had that for like, let's check how many years. It's at least 12, 13 years now, the sofa. But it was for yogurts because they just kept eating yogurts and spilling yogurts. So I got this protective layer put on it. And like, in fairness, it did work. Like, you just wipe the yogurt off and it wouldn't stain it.
4: Oh.
0: Because it's dark gray, like, so... It worked out. It did not work with the blue ink. So anyway, as I said, don't mind my sofa. Worry about this listener's sofa. Okay, so curry stains gone, highlighter yellow. Maria's recommending hairspray. Any other advancements on hairspray? Theories, Carl?
3: I also know a good shop if anyone needs a new sofa.

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0: We got a voice note in from a listener who wishes to remain anonymous, so we're not reading out his name. He spilled curry on his brand new beige leather sofa. Blamed on the kids. Didn't tell the missus it was him. That's why he wants to remain anonymous. But solutions to the curry stains, all welcome, please, on 087-4100-102. This person sounds like a bit of an expert.
2: Hi, Dave. It's Fiona from Cleanwell in Shannon. We are suppliers of cleaning and hygiene products, and as a specialist in certain cleaning materials, the best thing for a set-in stain for curry is actually isopropyl alcohol, so a little bit of rubbing alcohol. Hand sanitizer will actually do it too, but he needs to pick a spot underneath the can cuisine first and do a test patch on it.
0: Okay, so like a hand sanitizer. Mm. Interesting, but that's a good point, actually. Whatever you try, like get
3: patch tested
0: yeah, somewhere where you can't see. Although Wesco might have a solution that doesn't require any cleaning.
4: Dave, can you not just turn the cushion upside down? Problem solved.
0: Problem solved. Yeah, maybe, but probably
3: No, because there's a splash on the cushion where you sit, and a splash just on the back of the.
0: Oh right. Yeah. You were very messy with the curry there, listener. I'll say that much to you. Keith.
5: For that guy who got a curry on the sofa and blamed on the kids, a little bit of saddle soap.
0: What?
5: Does the trick. It happened to a friend of mine before, and he'd no kids to blame, so he had to get it out immediately. And a little bit of saddle soap. Great thing.
0: Now,
3: what is saddle soap?
0: I've just looked up saddle soap. Right, is cleans ingrained dirt from your really mucky leather. Great for rough, hard wearing and oily leather. So I guess it's horse. Horsey people would have leather saddles. Oh, and you need to clean the saddle. And saddle soap seems to be something that they use. I'm not a horsey person. I don't know. Right, Ray in Tremor says, Dave, I've got good news and bad news on the curry mishap. It happened to me. My giant son spilled curry on the cream leather interior of my BMW.
6: Oh, the giant was just not needed in that.
0: No, I like it though. I'm picturing a big giant teenager. It's stained yellow, so I don't know exactly what. So I know exactly what this chap is suffering. That's the good news. The bad news is it won't come out. That's all. Sorry, lads, says Ray. Okay, well, Ray, maybe you need to start trying some of the tips that are coming in. Tatovic says you should try the pink stuff. Very good for stains. You often hear pink stuff like recommended for.
3: I use it on everything.
6: Mm.
0: Yeah. Now, aren't there versions of the pink stuff? Like some of them are sprays, some of them are pastes, some of them are.
3: They do like a clothes spray now, I think, as well.
0: All right.
3: But

0: They do a spray. They do. I use the paste, the pink paste, and I actually only used it yesterday for a coffee stain on the counter.
1: Did it work?
0: We have a white countertop.
1: Yeah.
0: Nothing else was taking it off, and the pink stuff. Leave it on for a few minutes, and then hot water to wipe it away, and it was gone.
1: Great solution to any stains you have on any clothes. You give them to my friend Claire, and she hands them back to you a week later, and they're clean, and you buy her a box of chocolates. And I don't know how she does it, but everything I've ever had the stain, I just go, can you get like oil out of a white? And she's like, yeah. I don't know how she does
2: it. And is it her job?
1: No, it's not her job at all.
0: She's just not giving you her secrets.
1: No, and I don't want them.
2: How did you ever find out she was good?
1: Because I was moaning about a hoodie I had that was stained, and she was in the house with Tracy's friend. She was like, just give it to me, I'll get it out. I was like, you won't. I've tried everything. I tried the pink stuff, I tried vinegar, I tried it. She's like, just give it to me. Came back pristine. And you know, suntan yellow on a white top?
2: Yeah.
1: Like, come on, no one can get that out. Claire can get that out. So maybe if you just hire Claire, she come over to your gaff and clean your curry stains. We're selling a dark grey sofa. If you need one, says Orla. Thanks, Orla. Maybe so. Brenda says, hey, Dave, tried the elbow grease spray. In fairness, there is that. Just work really hard, you know, get rid of it. Sarah says, remove tough turmeric stains quickly. Act fast. Well, that's too late for this listener now, I guess. Like, the acting fast bit has gone out the window if they're sending those voice notes. Never use hot water as it sets the colour. For fabrics, soak in cold water and laundry detergent, then let it dry in direct sunlight. And I knew it would come in. Kathy says it. White wine vinegar and bicarbonate of soda. My wife Tracy has a theory that big vinegar is out there pushing vinegar and bicarbonate of soda as the solution to the world's ills. No matter what you look up, no matter what's wrong, you go, stains, like smashed glass, pet injury. It's like, just get a bit of bicarbonate of soda and vinegar and it'll all come right again. So, I don't know, that's always going to come in. Marie says, vanish soap, as leather's like skin. Worth a shot. Okay. 0874100102. Mark in Limerick says, Dave, Carl's reaction when you said you were an arts and crafts dad. Oh God, so funny. Yes, Carl was not impressed. I won't be inviting him around for arts and crafts in my house. That's for sure. 0874100102. Please help our listener.
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1: Is she getting married tomorrow? What did the mayor of New York say about it? 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
0: The speculation is mounting about Taylor's wedding slash, is it a wedding slash, is it a record label launch? This is a new theory I heard yesterday. Is that Garden Party has been seen written on boxes and things that have been taken into Madison Square
2: Big
0: Gardens in New York.
2: That are hanging up,
0: And the theory now is that Garden Party is the name of a new record label that Taylor Swift is going to launch tomorrow. And the first artist she's signing is Somber. He's a friend of hers. He's a New York artist. Now it's not a wedding at all. But Mayor Zoran Mamdani was at a press conference and a reporter asked him about potential road closures around Madison Square Gardens if this is a thing. And here's what he said.
3: Multiple outlets are confirming that Taylor Swift's wedding is happening at MSG this Thursday and Friday. Anything you can share on that? And to that point, should New Yorkers be aware of street closures that we saw during the Knicks games and watch parties and those types of things?
4: My recommendation to all New Yorkers is to stay inside and stay cool. And if you happen to be getting married at Madison Square Garden, you will be staying inside and you will be staying cool. And I think it's a good example to set for the city at large.
0: Right. So there's no denying from him.
2: No,
0: she said multiple outlets are confirming her wedding will happen Thursday and Friday. So that's today.
5: Yeah. Well, Shauna was saying to Ian this morning that today would be like a rehearsal dinner.
0: Right, because they
5: do
0: that.
5: For like 100 people.
0: Okay.
5: So that would be maybe the start of the celebrations today. But I don't know. Maybe this is one of those things where Taylor Swift is like, I do Easter eggs all the time. I'm just not going to hide it. And everyone will think that I'm hiding it because I always hide stuff. But I'm actually not hiding this. I'm getting married tomorrow.
0: Well, we'll find out. We'll stay tuned and we'll see what the story is. But yeah, possibly happening. Who knows? Listen, we got this voice note from a listener.
6: Hey, Dave. I know you're talking about curry the other day. I got curry stains dropped on my new beige leather sofa. Such a pain. Have you any advice? It actually looks like highlighter yellow at this stage. Will you please keep me anonymous because I don't want the wife to know it was me. I told her it was the kids.
0: Right, well, it wasn't the kids, it was him. Your suggestions in on 087-4100-102. Sheila says, the hand sanitizer tip definitely works. It takes a permanent black marker off a whiteboard. We discovered this during COVID when somebody used the permanent marker instead of the whiteboard one and hand sanitizer cleaned it. Okay. Andrea in Donegal says, Dave, I spilled red wine on my wedding dress. I sprayed it with hairspray, like Maria suggested, and it literally dissolved off the dress. You could patch test it on a section of the couch that can't be seen first to make sure it won't ruin the fabric or the colour of the couch. The amount of accidents coming in. James of Waterford says, Dave, we exploded a can of Coke in the family car. It stained the ceiling of the car. The stain wouldn't go away. It would go away, but then always came back. My mother ended up selling the car. Sue says, milk takes ink and hair dye out. Proof from broken pen in school uniform and bad hair colour. Interesting.
5: Oh, wow.
0: My twin girls had a hair dyeing and pizza party the other day.
5: There's just so many stains.
0: Like they dyed, so they dyed the underside of their hair.
5: Yeah.
0: That makes sense?
5: Yep.
0: It's like five or six of them in the house. They dyed them all kind of, I guess like a deep red.
5: Yeah.
0: Like an auburn color. And then the top of their long hair comes in. So unless they have it in a high pony or they show you, you can't see that they're, and I was going,
5: well, when their hair separates,
0: yeah,
5: you can see it.
0: Yeah,
5: it was a thing when I was in secondary school. Hidden color
0: was a thing, right?
5: And you just used to get panels. Some people had pink, some people had red, some people had blue.
0: It's obviously a thing again with the 11-year-olds. A lot of people recommending Nancy Birthwhistle. Every time we talk about stains, people recommend Nancy Birthwhistle on Instagram. She's the queen of stain removal, apparently. So she will have tips for you. Edward just says, Dave, turn the curry cushion over. Yeah, that's always an option. But I don't think, as Maria said, she looked at the picture, it can't be done. Veronica.
7: Dave, tell them to use baking soda.
0: Here we go.
7: Take everything out. A teeny tiny little bit of vinegar mixed with baking soda and dab it on and that should work.
0: Yeah, Veronica, she's a paid government agent from Big Vinegar, I'm telling you guys. No, it is. It's a good recommendation. Although Owen has a different approach altogether.
8: If he took out the insurance policy when he bought the sofa with whoever he bought it from, he should be able to get a free stain with it to try to get it out. And if not, if it doesn't come out with a stain, they probably might actually look at either replacing the sofa for him or giving him his money back if it can't, if obviously they haven't got a sofa in stock. So that's worth a try.
0: I don't know. Would a curry stain get you a new sofa? Seems unlikely. Also, does anybody ever take out those insurance or warranty things? You know when someone asks you at a till, all right, then, do you want to spend another €200 on a warranty? And I just automatically go, no, thanks. And then on the way home, I'm going, should I have done that? Do people do that? I don't know. Like,
2: well, have you ever used it? I mean, is there ever a time that you regretted not having it? Would be my thought.
0: Yeah, I don't know.
5: I don't trust him, Mr. Furniture.
0: I don't trust furniture
2: you
0: man
2: You just need
0: there.
2: To buy a new set. There's a new bed and mattress as well, because there's no point in just getting the one thing.
0: Okay, I've got three recommendations I think that are actually going to solve this. First one from Padraig. Padraig says, yeah, this ain't happening, Dave. Cover the rest of the sofa in curry sauce and make it match. Now you're talking. And Vicky says, curry stain out of a beige leather sofa. You're better off trying to invent time travel. And then Brian says, Dave, tell your listener to crush up about 5 or 6 mint leaves. Drop them into a glass. Add a spoon of sugar, a squeeze of lime, 2 shots of rum and some soda water. Stir, sit back, enjoy the mojito and forget the rest of your life, because that's staying in coming out. Don't look back in anger. Maybe what that listener should be saying to his wife. Don't look back at the curry stain sofa in anger. Do you want to win tickets to the All-Ireland football final? I'll tell you how to get them on your hands after Oasis on today.

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0: Talking about taking out like insurance and warranties on things. Teresa says, I took out insurance on my child's tablet for 3 years. I paid €45. We've replaced it 3 times in 1 year. They're now trying to buy us out of the insurance policy. Oh my God, that's incredible. And talking about cars getting sold for stains in them. Jack says, I left a can of worms, literally, in my mother's boot when I was going fishing as a kid. We went on holidays the day after. Came home 2 weeks later. The smell was brutal bad. Eventually, she had to sell the car and I still haven't heard the end of it.
2: Ooh.
0: I'm not surprised you had to make her sell a car because you left worms in the boot. Come on. Right, lads. Got 4 tickets for the All-Ireland football final to give you. Plus, more importantly, the absolute honour of being an official flag bearer on All-Ireland football final day. And €500 spending money. If you think your child would love to be a part of this unforgettable day, well then, listen up. Because together with AIB, we're giving one lucky young GAA fan the chance to take centre stage at this year's All-Ireland Football Final. The winner will have the incredible honour of being an official match day flag bearer, welcoming the All-Ireland finalists onto the pitch at Croke Park for the biggest game in the football calendar. If you think your child would love to be part of this unforgettable day, we're picking a daily finalist and by selecting the overall flag bearer on Friday. So the daily prize is 4 tickets to Croke Park Stadium Tour, 1 night B&B at the Croke Park Hotel for 2 adults and 2 children in a family room and a dinner in the sideline restaurant. But if you're lucky enough to win the overall prize, we'll take that, we'll whip that prize from your hands. We'll give you a different one, which is that honour of being the official flag bearer on All-Ireland Football Final Day. 4 tickets to the All-Ireland Football Final and €500 spending money. So how do you win it? It's very simple and straightforward. What you got to do is you got to send me a voice note, children. Say, Dave, I want to be the flag bearer because... And finish that sentence. And the most, I don't know, fun, outgoing, gregarious, crazy reason why is the person that's going to win themselves the daily prize and potentially the end of week prize as well. And AIB has proudly partnered with the GAA for more than 35 years, creating memorable experiences that bring fans closer to the action. This is a once-in-a-lifetime chance to be part of one of the biggest days in Irish sport. Full T's and C's on todayfm.com if you want to go and have a look.
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0: Right. People are sending in their voice notes, and rightly so. They want to go along and be a flag bearer at the All-Ireland football final, thanks to AIB. And you can be that flag bearer if you send me a voice note right now that says, hey, Dave, I want to be the flag bearer because... And finish that sentence on a voice note. You've got to be a child, obviously. It's not open to adults. But what an honour it would be to be a flag bearer on All-Ireland Football Final Day. You'll also get 4 tickets to the All-Ireland Football Final and €500 spending money. So get in touch now. Send your voice notes in on 087-4100-102. And after the Water Boys, we'll award somebody the incredible prize of going along to the All-Ireland Football Final. Daily prize giveaway. We'll talk about that in a second. But here's the Water Boys, the Hold the Moon. It's all thanks to AIB and Today FM.

0: That's the Water Boys and the Hole of the Moon on Today FM. Oh, lads, we got a prize and a half to give away now. It's all thanks to AIB, who are giving one lucky young GAA fan the chance to take centre stage at this year's All-Ireland Football Final. The winner will have the incredible honour of being an official match day flag bearer, welcoming the All-Ireland finalists onto the pitch at Croke Park before the biggest game in the football calendar. The daily prize, 4 tickets to Croke Park Stadium Tour, 1 night B&B at the Croke Park Hotel for 2 adults and 2 children in the family room, with 1 dinner at the sideline restaurant. But then the overall prize will be upgraded on Friday. Tomorrow, somebody's going to get the prize of being the official flag bearer on All-Ireland Football Final Day. 4 tickets to the All-Ireland Football Final and €500 spending money. There are so many brilliant voice notes coming in. But standing out, head and shoulders above them all today, is Dara.
1: I want to be the flag bearer because I'm the youngest of 3 and I watch all of the football and hurling on the telly. I don't miss a game. I would be the luckiest boy in the whole wide world to win. The only problem with winning is I won't be able to sleep until the All-Ireland final, but I'm all right with that. I'll get over it. And come here. I have me flask of tea and sandwiches made. Sure, I'm halfway out the gate. Hon Cameron!
0: Well done, Dara. You're getting your hands on the daily prize. 4 tickets to Croke Park Stadium Tour, 1 night B&B at the Croke Park Hotel for 2 adults and 2 children in the family room, and 1 dinner at the sideline restaurant. You may be upgraded tomorrow to be the official flag bearer at the All-Ireland Football Final, but we'll tell you that tomorrow. We'll find out what the story is there. Before we get to Trivia Master, there was a text in on 087-4100-102. I mentioned in passing that my friend Claire can clean sun cream out of white clothes. Patricia says, can I please have Claire's sun cream stain hack? So I texted Claire and asked her, and she said, haha, I don't always succeed, but when I do, it usually works with fairy liquid rubbed in. I use my nails or a brush to get it right into the fabrics. Then I use hot water and vanish powder in hot water for a couple of hours and then wash it normally.
2: That's what I do. I gave that to Ian Dempsey.
0: Look at that.
2: Because he got coffee
0: knows.
2: On his jumper.
0: Claire knows.
2: It's washing up liquid.
0: There you go. Now, Patricia, you know as well. 087-4100-102.
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0: 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One of you will win a Dave Moore mug. The other one will win a pair of Dave Moore Bluetooth headphones. 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
5: Hey, it's Carl here. One of the biggest results of the tournament came on Monday night as Germany crashed out to Uruguay on penalties. Now here's the mad part. 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In fact, before Monday night, they'd only missed 1 penalty in their entire World Cup history. But the other night, they missed 3. Somewhere, there were England fans watching it thinking, ah, welcome to the club.
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17: Protest in Cork for meeting of EU commissioners. It's 10 o'clock, I'm Quisha Conley. Staff and students at University College Cork are planning a protest today to coincide with the visit of the European Commission. Organisers say the demonstration is aimed at highlighting Israel's genocide in Gaza and the destruction of the territory's education system. It will take place outside UCC's main entrance from 12 noon. Protest spokesperson Ciarán Dawson says the EU holds enough influence to end the war in Gaza.
18: The Occupied Territories Bill, what was put forward by Francis Black, has been watered down, and it is really just quite ineffective. And we need the Irish government to force Europe's hand on this. The European Union has massive power in this and can bring this to an end.
17: Ukraine is urging its allies to send air defense systems following massive overnight Russian airstrikes on the Ukrainian capital of Kyiv. At least 13 people were killed, and officials say about 90 people, including children, paramedics, ambulance drivers, were wounded. Ukraine's Air Force says Russia launched 570 air attacks. A national day of mourning has been announced for tomorrow. An eyewitness to the Parnell Square attack says the trauma the families will have to live with is horrendous. 52-year-old Riyad Bouchaker was yesterday found guilty of the attempted murder of three children in Dublin City Centre on the 23rd of November 2023. He was also convicted of assaulting a childcare worker, two other children and a teenager who intervened. Siobhan Kearney saw what happened that day while attending the nearby Stardust inquest.
19: I heard this unmerciful scream. It was a scream that somebody needed help, and I just glanced across the road and a knife caught my eye, because I'm a chef, so the first thing I seen was the knife and the man with the knife, and he was in a stabbing motion. So I just took off across the street screaming, "He's stabbing the children."
17: And a new survey has found apple slices with cheddar cheese are at the top of a quirky food combo list. Research by Costa Coffee found 18% say they love chips and milkshakes, while 8% say they eat eggs with jam. Other unusual combinations on the list include cheese and chocolate spread, hot sauce on chocolate desserts, and bananas with mayonnaise. Today FM News, more in an hour.
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24: Good morning, I'm Philip Egan. Ireland head coach Andy Farrell says last year's win over Australia won't count for much this weekend. The two sides meet in Sydney on Saturday on the opening weekend of the inaugural Nations Championship. Sam and Keane Prendergast are both in the starting 15, while fullback Hugo Keenan will start for the first time in over a year. Ireland beat the Wallabies 46-19 at the Aviva in November, but Farrell says Joe Schmidt's side is full of quality.
25: I think that they would see this, the start of the international season, as a clean slate and a chance to keep pushing forward now. We're all on a bit of a journey up into the World Cup, so I'm sure that they're excited for that. And the side that they've picked shows that they've certainly got the personnel to be able to start their season particularly well.
24: The Ireland under-20s play their second match at the World Championship in Georgia later. Andrew Brown's side, who lost to England on Saturday, face Argentina in Tbilisi. Kickoff is 12:30. European champions Spain are in action at the World Cup today. The 2010 winners play Austria in LA from 8 o'clock. Portugal and Croatia kick off at midnight. Defending women's champion Iga Swiatek is first up on centre court at Wimbledon this afternoon. The third seed takes on Karolina Pliskova. French Open champion Alexander Zverev will also be in second round action later. And defending champion Porter Carrington starts his bid to win a third US Senior Open title just before 1:30 today. To hear live commentary of the League of Ireland every Friday, download the Go Loud app now.
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17: Sunny spells spreading north from the east and south, staying cloudy in the northwest with highs today of 15 to 23 degrees.
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0: Do you want to win an absolutely enormous, life-changing sum of money? 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It will come just after 3 on the 10th of July. When it does, answer within 5 rings. 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
0: It twisted me melon, man. The brilliant Sean Ryder going to join me for a chat just after 11 o'clock. You don't want to miss that. We got bad jokes coming away before 11. And coming up after Lady Gaga's Abracadabra, let's play ourselves a game of Trivia Master.

0: Lady Gaga, Abracadabra. 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
0: Yes, it's time for Trivia Master. 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Thursday's Trivia. Got two people standing by. Killian's in Sligo. Bernie's in Roscommon. Let's go to Roscommon first and say hello, Bernie.
4: Hi, Dave.
0: Are you well?
4: I'm very well, thanks.
0: Was your daughter on playing TV Master?
4: She was. It was last Friday.
0: How'd she get on?
4: She won.
0: Oh, the pressure's on in your house, so.
4: Yeah, she won. We're heading to the Cure concert that day, so it's all excitement.
0: Very good. Any plans for music this weekend or anything?
4: This weekend, no. I was at Florence last weekend and the Cure, so I...
0: You've maxed out a weekend. Time for a staying at home weekend.
4: Yeah.
0: Very good. Any holiday plans or anything coming up?
4: Heading to Italy later on in the summer, and a few bits and bobs, Galway Art Festival, Boyle Art Festival, Rose Castery Festival.
0: Oh, nice.
4: So I've loads, yeah.
0: You've loads of little bits on. I like that. Very good.
4: Bits and bobs, yeah.
0: What about today? Any plans after you play Trivia Master?
4: So I'm going to meet my two friends, Katrina and Anto, for lunch. Yeah.
0: Nice. I love that. I love a little lunch plan. Nothing like it. How's the general knowledge, Bernie? Is it good?
4: It's kind of on ice at the moment.
0: Right.
4: I'll give it a go.
0: And why would you have picked this day over any other day when you could do music or movies or TV like your daughter, Rebecca, or whatever?
4: Well, I don't know. I just heard it, and so I just...
0: You just took a chance.
4: Got my name in, yeah.
0: Yes,
4: yeah.
0: I love it.
4: There was no big plan,
0: Yeah, right. You weren't sitting there conniving, going, you know what I'll do? I'll wait till Thursday. No, you were just chancing your arm.
4: No.
0: All right, well, listen, that might be a good way to approach it and see how you get on. Do me a favour, hang on the line there for a second. I'm going to go to Sligo and meet Killian O'Luna. How are you, Killian?
5: I'm good, now yourself?
0: Yeah, not bad at all. Any crack with you? You working?
5: Pretending to be.
0: Yeah, where? For what? What are you supposed to be doing?
5: Out in Ross Point with the Sligo Tourist Development Association. Looking busy rather than being busy.
0: I'm sure you're not. I'm sure you're out there telling people the benefits of going to visit Sligo this summer.
5: I want you to be the largest replica of the Spanish galleon ship.
0: Oh, that's right. I saw that online. It's absolutely breathtaking. That's out in Sligo area, is it?
5: Yeah, it's down the docks.
0: Oh my God.
5: Past the dump.
0: Yeah, don't miss that. It is genuinely huge. It's so impressive. What about the weekend plans? Anything going on, Killian?
5: I'm going out to Ballymote this weekend for one or two beverages, and then following weekend up to Amble and Dermot Kennedy, thanks to you.
0: Oh yeah, very good. Listen, that gig is going to be unbelievable.
5: Then I have Luke Combs. No, not Luke Combs. The other country fuck. Then the following one.
0: Zach, Brian, who else?
5: No, it is Luke Combs, actually.
0: It is Luke Combs. You're in Slane.
5: Yeah.
0: Yeah, well, you've got to know which one it is, but it's definitely Luke Combs in Slane.
5: They all have the funky accent, anyway.
0: You'll enjoy yourself one way or the other, Killian. That's the main thing.
5: Absolutely.
0: And like Bernie, are you just chancing your arm on a random Thursday, or did you just specifically pick this day to do the Trivia Master?
5: I kind of just throw in the text here and there willy-nilly.
0: See what happens.
5: If I get the call, I give it an answer. Anyway.
0: You're here now to give it a go. Say hi to Bernie for me there, Killian.
5: How are you, Bernie?
4: Great, Killian. How's things?
5: Oh, loving life.
0: Right.
4: Up the west, huh?
5: Absolutely. The west is best.
0: Best of luck to the west. Here we go. Bernie, who composed Moonlight Sonata? Give me a composer there.
4: Tchaikovsky?
0: Beethoven. Okay. Killian, which early innovation is Johannes Gutenberg best known for?
5: The printing press
0: is absolutely right. Okay, I'm going to play a sound now, Bernie, from your pencil case. What's this? What are you hearing there?
4: Is it a sharpener?
0: It is a sharpener. Well done. Okay, same thing from a pencil case as well for you, Killian. What's this?
5: A rubber.
0: Doesn't even have to get to the end of the sound. He's absolutely right. It is a rubber. Well done. Yeah, rubbing out which are rubber. Okay, true or false for you, Bernie? Copacabana Beach is located in Mexico.
4: False.
0: That's right, it's in Rio, in Brazil. True or false, Killian? Vienna is the capital of Hungary.
5: False.
0: That's also false. Well done, you are flying a lot of you. Right, let's go on to question 7, where you're going to guess the year, Bernie. I'm going to give you 3 things that happened.

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2: That's actually not a bad method, in fairness. 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It was 1989, so we'll give you that one. That. You did, yeah, you did. Okay, Bernie, in which country are the Spanish Steps located?
3: Italy.
2: That's right, you're going there, sure. Italy is right. And for your final question, Killian, what does the UK TV channel BBC stand for?
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2: No, British Broadcasting Corporation. Damn, well, one, damn. Two, three for Bernie. One, two, three, four for Killian. You're today's winner. Well done.
3: Well done, Killian.
2: Bernie, I'm going to send you a Dave Moore mug. 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
2: 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Well done, bye. Killian. Bye. And Killian, yeah, well done to you. You get your hands on the Dave Moore Bluetooth headphones.
1: Beautiful.
2: 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Listen, enjoy Amble and Dermot Kennedy as well. 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
1: I will indeed. Cheers.
2: Nice one, Killian. Bye-bye. 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
0: Do you know where it's at, or where it was at last night? It was the Three Arena, where our Lily Allen was performing. She was performing the album in full. A veritable one-woman show. Were you at it? You can let us know on 087-4100-102. If only we had somebody from the show here who could give us a kind of a rundown of what it was. Oh yeah, Carl went. He'll tell us all about it in a sec.
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0: Dermot Kennedy's going to be amazing. He's coming to the Aviva, of course, two nights supported by Amble. And a lot of people getting in touch saying they're very excited about that.
2: And Aaron Rowe.
0: Aaron Rowe. Yes, I've had him on the show before.
2: Yes.
0: He's absolutely brilliant. He'll be supporting Ed Sheeran on a lot of dates in the US.
2: He was himself and Amble was on that tour.
0: Big things expected of Aaron Rowe, and he's delivering. That gig is one thing, though. How Dermot Kennedy is going to translate his music to a stadium is his kind of current dilemma, I guess. And he's been working on it for months, and I spoke to him a couple of times about it, and he's very excited about taking this step into stadiums. It's going to be unreal. But other people do shows different ways, and there was a show on the last couple of nights in the Three Arena. It was Lily Allen doing her West End Girl show, and Cathal went along last night to see it. Cathal, you're a big fan of this album.
2: I love it. Such a good album. Really like it. Have you listened to it, Maz?
3: No.
2: Yeah, I think you'd like it. I think if you're heading home to Edenderry one day, I think if you just started from the start and listened, it's kind of like, it's almost like an audio book in music.
3: Yeah. Because she's telling the story of...
2: Exactly, in chronological order.
0: Yeah. Of this relationship, yeah.
2: So basically, it's West End Girl is the album, and it's basically the story about her ex, David Harbour, who is famous for Stranger Things.
0: Stranger Things, yeah, yeah.
2: And had an interesting idea for their relationship that went south.
0: She wasn't too aware of the idea that he had about their relationship.
2: Yeah. And the whole idea of the concert last night was Lily Allen performs West End Girl. So that's the idea.
0: Yeah, so there's a lot of things, like a lot of acts do a thing where they will perform an album in its entirety during a set, and then it'll be bookended by other smash hits they have. Like, for example, I've been to see Metallica a couple of times where they've been celebrating an album and they'll play it from start to finish.
2: Yeah.
0: But they'll play it five songs in and four songs before the end. You know what I mean? Like, they'll jam the 10 songs in the middle or the 11 songs, whatever it is, and then they'll still finish with four bangers from different albums. That wasn't the case with Lily Allen.
2: No, and I went to David Gray's White Ladder tour, and that was the first half was the hits, the other hits.
0: Yeah.
2: And then the second half was just White Ladder.
0: Yeah, yeah.
2: So this was literally track number one to track 10 or 11 or whatever it is.
0: Right.
2: It's in chronological order because it starts with her receiving a phone call, basically, from her ex-husband. So it's just, there's no big entry or entrance or anything like that. You're just there sitting and waiting. And there's a small bit of light. It's like, doom, doom, doom, doom. And then it's the intro to the very first song.

0: So it's very... It's very storytelling, this whole record.
1: Like. So, like, you know, if she's standing in front of the curtain at this stage, and then half of the curtain will go back, and she's now in the apartment, and then she eventually is in a hotel room, and then the phone starts ringing, and it's the ex-husband on the line asking her about, basically, I want to go into an open relationship. But she's sitting on steps on the stage, on the phone. The phone is a microphone.
0: Yeah.
1: So she's just talking over. So it's like, it's totally a one-woman play. It's incredible. And then the songs, like some of the songs are bangers. And then the set changes behind her. Sometimes she's in the subway station. A lot of the time she's in a hotel room or in her apartment in New York.
0: Does she wear a dress made out of receipts?
1: Yes, that's a good bit. Yeah. It's a part where in the album is when she finds all these receipts and he's buying certain things that she wasn't getting, certain handbags and hotel rooms and all this. And she's stretching out all the receipts and then she wraps herself in the receipts. It's really, really well done. She's opening up a bag that has some interesting toys in it that she's finding in the room. And one thing I will say, we were sitting, which is perfect.
0: Yeah.
1: Because it feels like you're in the Borgosh almost.
0: Right, like a play, like a musical.
1: Yeah. So the people standing down there, I'd love to know what that experience
0: wasn't
1: is like.
0: All seating.
1: No, and I think it should have been. It did seem a small bit big in the Tree Arena. We had good seats. We had nice seats, you know what I mean?
0: But so if the whole thing is seating, that would feel way more appropriate to something like this.
1: I think so. Yeah. I think so.
0: I did see a tweet. I'm never really on Twitter, but I did see a screen grab of a tweet. So I'll put it that way. Some lad said, Lily Allen at the O2. Right, so this was when she was performing there last week. No support act. Arrive on stage at 9:10. All up by 10 o'clock. Not one word to the audience. And £86 to sit in the gods. Then she replied, there is a support act. The show has always been advertised as Lily Allen performs West End Girl. I was a few minutes late as my tights were laddered and I had to change them. The show is just over an hour and it's just the album in its entirety. It's my artistic choice not to talk to the audience. The fourth wall helps with the storytelling. Most people find it to be effective. I don't want anyone to feel ripped off. Everyone on this tour is really working hard to give people the best show they possibly can and I'm extremely proud of it. So she didn't talk to the Dublin audience at all then, did she?
1: Not once. There's no hello Dublin. There's no how you feel tonight. And I loved it. I think this is the way forward. And a 50 minute gig, 60 minute gig, perfect. It was beautiful.
0: So you were home early.
1: Back home in bed at 10:30. It was unreal. And there was no need for any chat. I'm like, this is the way to do gigs.
0: I don't know. I mean, like, there are certain acts that don't talk to the crowd for, you know, as a kind of a choice. Like Slayer, for example, right? One of the best thrash bands ever. I went to see them. They played two nights in the Academy, which is just bizarre to see a band as big as Slayer in the Academy. It wasn't that long ago. It was maybe 10, 15 years ago. Anyway, the first night, they just came out and just played for an hour and a half, 2 hours, whatever it was, and then walked off stage. They may have said, thank you, good night at the end or whatever. Then the second night, the bass player, as a singer, walked up to the crowd, like walked up to the microphone, and everyone's looking and he goes, any requests? And everyone's like, first of all, he talked and we were all shouting, going, rain of blood, sounds of heaven, dead skin mask. But everyone's shouting at the same time. He just turns back around the microphone and goes, we're Slayer. We don't do effing requests. And they just played the next song, whatever it was. It was the most incredible crowd interaction ever. But that's all he said for two nights.
2: Well, we didn't
0: the whole
2: have,
0: thing.
2: I went to Britney Spears.
0: Yeah.
2: In the Tree Arena, and she didn't talk to the audience at all.
0: No Irish
2: it
0: mentions,
2: was very
0: no Dublin.
2: Much, no, it was very much, this is the start of the show, so I do the show interval, I do the rest of the show, whatever way it went. But she never spoke to...
0: She had an interval in a Tree Arena show?
2: No, maybe she didn't. Oh, right, that's what I'm saying.
0: Sorry.
2: I can't remember.
0: Oh, you can't remember, but she wasn't talking though. Yeah.
2: She wasn't talking. She didn't talk. She came out and she did her show and she went and she left. I love Britney, and obviously she has other troubles in her life, but maybe that was why she didn't. But it did feel a little bit impersonal.
0: Yeah,
2: kind of felt like I want to see Britney in a, you know, tricolour, and I want to hear what she has to say about Ireland.
0: And maybe if she advertised it as, I'm going to come on stage, I'm going to play my songs, I'm going to talk, maybe that would be fine. But you went along to a, inverted commas, normal gig.
2: A normal
0: expecting
2: gig.
0: Expecting a bit about, whereas Carl went along.
2: Hers is like a play.
0: Yeah,
1: I felt like it was like going to a play. Yeah. I did feel like that.
2: Funny that David Harbour came out and said, oh, yeah, it's a bit weird you would do an album about that.
1: But it's funny, like,
2: it's a bit weird.
0: Mildly seismic thing in your life.
2: I know, yeah. A bit weird that you do an album like that. And then if anybody has watched DTF St. Louis.
0: Oh, he's in that.
2: He's in that. And it's like, you just look at him in a different way.
0: Right. Because
2: I know what you've done.
1: Yeah. It is funny because there's bits in the show, obviously, where she's like, you know, she's on the phone to him and she's like, okay, well, I'm not really happy about it, but I love you. Bye. And it's kind of a small bit quiet. And I'll just hear someone like in the background, like, banker. When things are quiet, it's so good. Always. I'm like, the poor guy.
0: 087-4100-102. Have you got any thoughts on whether or not you want acts talking to you or not? You can let us know on 087-4100-102. Were you at Lily Allen? What did you think? Here's Becky Hill, Sagala, Today FM. Thanks, Carl.

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0: Our call was at Lily Allen last night in the Three Arena. Lots of people getting in touch on 087-4100-102. It's basically a one-woman show where she performs her album West End Girl in its entirety and nothing else. Sean says, I was at Lily Allen the night before, call. I can't argue too much about the 55-minute set length because it was as advertised. But €150 for two tickets for less than an hour without a real, inverted commas, support act? Because the support act is all of her hits, isn't it?
2: Yeah, and by the time we arrived, that was gone. So
0: well, that was done, you were just late enough to get there.
2: Yeah, so we arrived in at maybe like 8:30, so that was all
0: done. It
2: was
0: finished, right. It's a tough pill to swallow. That being said, it was a 10 out of 10 theatre-style performance, maybe better suited to two or three nights in a smaller venue instead of an arena. Yeah. I suppose trying to find somewhere, if you can put two nights on in the Three Arena, trying to find a venue, you'd need to be a week somewhere nearly to kind of match those numbers. So
2: yeah, it's a good point though.
0: Someone else, no name on this text, says I was at the Streets in Bristol at the weekend where they did their second album, A Grand Don't Come For Free, start to finish because it has a linear storyline. Then they came back out afterwards and did hits from their other albums. Got the best of both worlds. Christine says, not that long ago you were asking for things we should tell Cahill that our signs are getting old. Being so happy to go to a gig and be in bed at 10:30 is definitely one of them.
2: It's a school night.
0: Absolutely. Definitely one of the old signs, Cahill. Someone else says, Dave, there's no way you're a heavy metal fan. Metal fans don't go to girl singers like you do. See, that's ludicrous. I'm a music fan. Yeah, I love metal like you wouldn't believe. But I also love girl singers and boy singers and loads of things. So you got to just enjoy everything. 087-4100-102, you want to get in touch today. Coming up in a few minutes, Simon. Florence Road, going to sing you a song and I'll tell you some bad jokes.
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2: With Rice Krispie Squares. Serious faces off, cheeky grins on.
0: Time for bad jokes. I got Mandatory Maria here.
3: I am here.
0: Will you laugh?
3: I'll try.
0: Okay. Contractually obliged, Cahill.
4: Oh, I need these today, Dave.
0: Oh, you do? After your late night last night, you didn't get to bed till 10:30 last.
4: Late.
0: Trevor says, I keep getting breathless when I eat rice. I think I might be basmatic.
4: That's good.
0: Good start. Next up, I got a voice note joke.
5: Hi, Dave. My name is Robin, and I'm 5.5 years old, and I have a joke for you.
0: Go on.
5: What do you call a dog that does magic?
0: I don't know.
5: A labracadabrador.
0: Labracadabrador.
3: Very good.
0: Yes. Danny says Neil Diamond makes the same healthy smoothie every morning. Sweet carrots, lime.
3: No.
0: Fiona says, my boss walked up to me and said, right, Fiona, that's the fourth time you've been late this week. Do you know what this means? And I said, yeah, it's Thursday. You go, Fiona.
4: Yes.
0: Julia says, how did you sleep last night? Like a log. Oh, really? That well? No, like I woke up in the fireplace. Murphy Graham says, I'm very pleased with my new fridge magnet. So far, I've got 12 fridges.
3: Fridge magnet.
0: Yeah. That's so good. Louise says, a hacker got into my bank account, Dave. My bank used their most aggressive security team and got my account back for me. Thank goodness. I had to change all the passwords and biosecurity and everything, but eventually got back in this morning. When I logged in, I noticed the hacker had left me a note. It said, please save more money, Louise. This was a complete waste of my time.
4: Yeah.
0: Philip says, my dad worked 16 hours a day to put food on the table. Great father. Really slow cook.
3: So silly.
0: Paul says, Dave, I think it's probably time to admit I might need to get in shape. I was on the way to bed last night and I got to that little landing bit halfway up the stairs and I considered setting up base camp and trying again in the morning. And Dave finally says, I walked past a graveyard the other evening and I saw a man digging a grave. I said to him, here, you should leave before it gets dark. I heard this place is haunted. And he said, really? I've been working here 173 years and I've never seen anyone. Dave Moore.
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0: Thanks for getting in touch. You're loving bad jokes. I appreciate it. 087-4100-102. And thanks to everyone who sends me bad jokes. If you ever have a joke for me, get me on Instagram at Dave Today FM. Caroline says, I went to Kings of Leon last night in Limerick. A brilliant gig. First time in years, alcohol free, as I was a designated driver. Feeling my age. I was delighted to get into the car and out of the rain and be home before midnight. Gig was brilliant. I love Florence Road and Support Act. Well done, Caroline. Jody says, I was at Lily Allen last night. I think I was the last to leave as I was depo expecting her to come back out at the end and sing Smile. Would have been a fitting end, but not to be. Strange gig. I guess Jody didn't do the research beforehand.
2: Yeah, you have to know what you're getting, I think.
0: And Gemma says, Lily Allen speaks to the audience at her other types of gigs, but this gig was different and it was better that she didn't speak to the audience. It was absolutely amazing. I've never seen anything like this before. Her voice was beautiful, as was the stage setting, and the support act were fabulous, like a Lily Allen by candlelight concert before the main event, says Gemma. Because they do her songs, but they're all, it's like a string quartet or whatever.
2: Yeah.
0: So a lot of people seem to be enjoying that. Right, thanks very much for your messages on 087-4100-102. Keep them coming in. I'm giving away Shania Twain tickets after 11 o'clock. Plus, I'm going to interview Sean Ryder.
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23: EU planning further sanctions on Russia.
10: It's 11 o'clock. I'm Quishaw Connolly. At least 17 people are now confirmed dead following Russian airstrikes on Kyiv. A further 90 people were injured in what the city's mayor has described as the most massive attack on the Ukrainian capital. Ukraine's Air Force says Russia launched 570 air attacks. European Union Foreign Policy Chief Kaya Kallas says she will impose further sanctions on Russia in response to the strikes. An eyewitness to the Parnell Square attack says the trauma the families will have to live with is horrendous. 52-year-old Riyad Bushakir was yesterday found guilty of the attempted murder of three children in Dublin City Centre on the 23rd of November 2023. He was also convicted of assaulting a childcare worker, two other children and a teenager who intervened. Siobhan Kearney saw what happened that day while attending the nearby Stardust inquest.
11: I heard this unmerciful scream. It was a scream that somebody needed help, and I just glanced across the road and a knife caught my eye because I'm a chef. So the first thing I seen was the knife and the man with the knife, and he was in a stabbing motion. So I just took off across the street screaming, "He's stabbing the children."
10: Europe's top court has upheld a €4.1 billion fine on Google's parent company Alphabet. The company had appealed the fine to the European Court of Justice. The penalty was imposed in 2018 by the European Commission over alleged anti-competitive practices in relation to its Android devices. And Taylor Swift's wedding celebrations get underway tonight. The superstar singer and NFL player Travis Kelce are understood to be hosting a rehearsal dinner later on, ahead of the main event tomorrow. Sources have confirmed the couple will tie the knot at New York's legendary Madison Square Garden. Speaking last year, Travis says he's smitten with the pop star.
16: Ever since I've been dating Taylor, life has been fun. You know, it's been exciting. Obviously, a lot more eyes, and I accept that, but it's just I'm living life, living on a high, I guess.
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24: Good morning, I'm Philip Egan. Ireland head coach Andy Farrell says Sam Prendergast has earned his spot in the starting 15 for this weekend. Sam and his brother Keane are both in the team to play Australia in Sydney in their opening game of the inaugural Nations Championship. Farrell says he was impressed with the Leinster out-half's role in their URC title win.
25: The way that he's handled the last month is a credit to him in regards to taking responsibility for the shirt and his chance to build through those last few games and finish it off with a top performance in a big game in the final there. So he's once again earned the right to do that.
24: The Ireland under-20s play their second match at the World Championship in Georgia today. Andrew Brown's side, who lost to England on Saturday, are up against Argentina in Tbilisi, and kickoff is 12:30. European champions Spain are in action at the World Cup today. The 2010 winners play Austria in Los Angeles from 8:00, with Portugal and Croatia kick off at midnight. Tottenham have confirmed the signing of West Ham midfielder Matheus Fernandes for £85 million. Sandro Tonali is expected in London today for a medical ahead of a potential move from Newcastle to Spurs, while Everton have completed the signing of midfielder Hayden Hackney from Middlesbrough. That fee is £24 million. Defending women's champion Iga Swiatek will be first up on centre court at Wimbledon this afternoon. The third seed goes up against Karolina Pliskova. French Open champion Alexander Zverev is also in second round action later. And defending champion Porter Carrington will start his bid to win a third US Senior Open title just before 1:30. To hear live commentary of the League of Ireland every Friday, download the Go Loud app now.
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10: Sunny spells spreading north from the east and south, staying cloudy in the northwest with highs today of 15 to 23 degrees.
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0: €310,000. 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That's WIN to 57557. Either entry gives you the same result. Hopefully, a phone call from Barry Dunn, who will pick a number at random and call it just on Friday, the 10th of July, just after 3 o'clock. If it's your phone, answer within 5 rings. Tell him the exact cash machine amount. And then he'll give it to you right there. All the money will be yours before close of business on Friday. 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
0: 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Today FM. We got tickets to give away to Shania Twain before 12 o'clock this morning, so make sure you don't miss them. But coming up in a couple of minutes' time, Sean Ryder from Black Grape. Happy Mondays. The Gorillaz going to join me for a chat. And speaking of the Gorillaz, let's have a listen to that now, will we? Today.

0: Gorillaz, that is Dare, with, of course, the brilliant Sean Ryder on Today FM.
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0: Speaking of whom, I've got Sean Ryder right now, ready to talk to you. Listen, the man from the wildly successful 90s Manchester band, The Happy Mondays, also a leading figure in the Manchester cultural scene during that time as well. He's here to chat about loads of things. His other bands include things like Gorillaz and, of course, Black Grape. And that's the key thing here, because Black Grape are performing at Forest Fest in Emo Village in County Leash on Sunday, July 26th. Sean's here to talk all about it and everything else. Sean, my man, how are you?
2: Mr. Dave, how are you doing?
0: I'm doing very well. Glad to have you back on my show.
2: Thank you very much. Thank you very much.
0: When you come to County Leash to take part in Forest Fest with Black Grape, it's going to be some celebration.
2: Well, yeah, I mean, every time we're out with Black Grape anyway, so it's always a bit of a celebration. You know, I'm usually out doing the Mondays or something, you know, but yeah. And then nipping over to Ireland, that's always great.
0: And so have you seen the rest of the lineup, by the way, for Forest Fest? Like, there's
2: no, I haven't, you know, I've not.
0: Well, let me educate you real quick, because it's so good, right? Echo and the Bunnymen.
2: Oh, wow, great. Ian's a pal of mine.
0: Oh, that's good. The Charlatans, you must know those boys.
2: Yeah, Tim, yeah.
0: The Undertones, brilliant Irish band.
2: Oh, yeah, but Fergal's not with him.
0: No, he's not, but an amazing singer called Paul is, and he used to work here in Today FM. He's absolutely brilliant. You love him.
2: Yeah, I've heard that, yeah.
0: James,
2: well, I mean, they're a fantastic band, but, I mean, you know, he's a bit of a, how can I put it right? How do you spell the word door knob in a head? With a K with an H.
0: Right. brilliant. Deacon Blue are in there.
2: Band, he's a brilliant lyricist, you know.
0: He is.
2: He's a KH.
0: Right. Yeah. Okay. You've got Deacon Blue, you've got Madness, great. The Boomtown Rats.
2: Oh, Madness.
0: Madness, you must know those boys too, yeah?
2: Yes, of course. Absolutely. Yeah.
0: Suggs is fun.
2: Yeah, oh, he is. He's a dude. Suggs is a dude.
0: Now, I want to bring you back, right? 26 years. I don't know if you're going to remember this, right? But you were on stage with the Mondays at a festival in Ireland called Witness, right? It was the year 2000. And Bez, unfortunately...
2: Yeah, Bez wasn't on it. And then we got a girl out of the audience to fill in Rowetta's part. Is that right?
0: Well, you may have gotten a girl to fill in Rowetta's part, but you also got a boy to fill in Bez's part. His name is Nathan. I actually have a clip of it here. Have a listen to this for a sec, right?

0: All right.
1: So you said Nathan said today because Bez didn't turn up. Guess
2: no, who? He did. But
1: go on.
2: Big fallout, right?
1: Yeah.
2: And that's why Rowetta didn't sing on it as well, because there was a big kickoff on the ferry.
1: Why? What was the story? What was happening on the ferry?
2: Oh, well, that's all legal, that.
1: Oh, okay, one of those stories.
2: Yeah. You know, it's a 26-year-old legal battle, right, yeah, you know, okay. That's still going on, yeah.
1: Well, here's the thing, right?
2: When you get attacked and all that.
1: Yeah, okay. But that fella, Nathan, that saved the day, you're not going to believe this, Sean. He's my boss.
2: Oh, is he?
1: He's now my boss.
2: So, he must have brain damage, then.
1: Oh,
2: keep that quiet.
1: Yeah, didn't he? Didn't do that in his interview. He didn't tell everyone he's on YouTube with you bopping around the stage. But that's the fun that can happen when Sean Ryder's on stage. You never know what's going to go down.
2: Well, you do now, because we're all like, you know, old age pensioners, so it's a lot more easy. You know, we're all PG friendly and all that lot, you know. But, you know what I mean? Even then, you know, 26 years ago, yeah, or something, you know what I mean? I think we were still getting on a bit then.
1: You even felt it back in the year 2000, I suppose. The 90s were a rough old decade, in fairness, for a lot of reasons. Will you talk to me about things like Gogglebox and stuff in a couple of minutes? Is that all right?
2: Yeah, of course.
1: Amazing.
2: Yeah.
1: Right, well, let's play some music.
2: I've got story junctures as well, if you want.
1: Oh, I definitely want to hear all about that as well. Sean Ryder from Happy Mondays and Black Grape, of course, here with Dave Moore on Today FM.

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0: I've got Sean Ryder with me. You'll know him from the Happy Mondays and Black Grape. And Black Grape are playing Forest Fest in Emo Village in Laois on Sunday, the 26th of July. Check out forestfest.ie. Sean, good to have you back, my friend.
2: Good to be back.
0: A lot of people watch you on Gogglebox. Like, how did you find that whole experience?
2: Well, it's like anything we do like that, you know. I mean, it's something like 25 years ago, when some of my best won Celebrity Big Brother, and then, you know, we watched back then sort of, you know, a new fan base come along. So, you know, all the TV babies who then, you know, sort of looked at who Bez was, and then they download everything, they turn up shows. So, you know, then I got offered The Jungle in 2010. So, I mean, that brings a whole lot of new, you know, TV babies along, and the kids and that. And, you know, it didn't take Einstein to work out, a new sort of fan. I mean, especially with Gogglebox, you know, it's like, you know, I mean, we might be in our 60s, but we still like teenage boys, really.
0: The two of you together,
2: So, I mean, again, you know, that brings a whole lot of new people to the band. So we're really lucky, because our fan base, whether it's, you know, Mondays or Black Grape or Mantra of the Cosmos or whatever, so our fan base really goes from about 7 years old to 80 something.
0: Right, okay, yeah. So the TV has kind of afforded those people a way in.
2: Yeah, the young'uns especially, yeah.
0: That's amazing. Really brilliant. Now, look, I'm a massive Manchester United fan. Am I right in thinking Sean Ryder is also a massive Manchester United fan?
2: Well, I'm a Red because I'm Salford.
0: Yeah.
2: You know, I'm not actually a Mancunian. I'm a Salfordian. So that's why I'm a Red, yeah. But if you ask me who the team is today, I'd probably say, you know, Nobby Styles, Joseph Best, Alex Stepney,

0: you know, and a few others, because and Giggsy and all that lot, because they haven't really got a clue now, you know, because I'm old and senile.
1: Right, but I mean, you must have seen the turnaround from under Carrick in the last little while. Do you think are we brave to be expecting good things next season, or would it all collapse around our ears again?
0: Well, I've just got to say, you know, we're going to be, you know, expecting good things next season. You know, I can't say the other one because that's just negative thinking.
1: Yes, I like that attitude, Sean Ryder. That's what I want to hear. Everyone's going to go to Forest Fest and see you perform the 24th of July to the 26th of the festival dates. And the final night, Sunday, the 26th of July, you will get to see Sean Ryder and Black Grape performing in Forest Fest. Check out forestfest.ie. Sean, it's always a pleasure. Thank you so much for taking the time to have a chat to me, man.
0: Thanks for having me. Okie dokie. Yeah, have a good in.
1: Nice one. Thanks. Bye, Sean.
0: Nice one.
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0: Oh, Sean Ryder, what an absolute legend to talk to. Adrian says, Dave, Sean Ryder, the original Hellraiser. He really, really is.
2: Was he?
0: Oh, stop.
2: The story is true.
0: The stuff they got up to, lads. Honest to God. Dave, my mind is blown. I never knew Sean Ryder was in the Gorillaz, but now I'm listening on the radio and I completely hear him saying, coming up. He's coming up. Love Sean, Bez and Celebrity Gogglebox, says Trisha and Nina. Now, I will say, he wasn't in Gorillaz as a member, but he features on that track. Mm. But again, on that's all they do. They have like Gorillaz featuring and they have everybody from Del the Funky Homo Sapien to Snoop Dogg to Sean Ryder. There's loads of people.
2: Apparently, the song wasn't supposed to be called Dare, but because he goes, it's there.
0: Or and he says, it's there.
2: Yeah.
0: And that's what they changed the name to Dare, yeah. Vanessa says, I love Sean Ryder. He's just so real. No pretense. Says it as it is. Great crack. He's so much fun to talk to. Honestly, I love it. Fiona and Tralee says, I saw the Happy Monday supporting Robbie Williams in Slain. They were so good. Love Sean and Bez on Gogglebox. A lot of people talking about Gogglebox. It's so good. Dee says, I saw Happy Mondays in Big Top in Galway. Bez didn't show up then either. But some guy from the audience with a meat cleaver was dancing around the stage instead. I hope it was a plastic one from Halloween or something. And Ben says, Dave, 24-hour party people is one of my favorite books. And Sean's part in the book is compulsive reading. Hilarious. Yeah, it's definitely worth taking a look at his life and realizing that you can get through all that stuff and still come out the other side and have a career. Well, if you're interested, go and see Sean down in Forest Fest in Emo. July 26th, he's performing with his other band, Black Grape, and they have some bangers as well. So, listen, him on stage, you'll be absolutely blown away. Okay, do you know what we should do now, right? We're going to give away the Shania Twain tickets in a second. But speaking of gigs, this Saturday in the Aviva Stadium, Take That or Back, and they're bringing their circus tour to the Aviva. So let's play Shine on the radio. Give away those Shania Twain tickets after this on Today FM.

0: 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All the Manchester bands. 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
0: Right, listen. You know this lady is coming to Thomond Park on July 7th, right?

0: That is Shania. She is coming to Thomond Park on July 7th, and we want to send you along to go and see her. We've got tickets to give away if you want to play our game. Today's game is...
1: From this moment on.
0: Yeah, it's about from this moment on. What are you telling yourself from this moment on? Treat this like a mid-year resolution, a July 1st. Second. Resolution. What are you doing in your life? I'll tell you what I'm doing. I'm going to stop being so distracted by YouTube and short-form content. And I'm going to commit to a movie every now and again. Because I tried to watch Apex, right? The Charlize Theron, Taron Egerton movie on Netflix, right? Threw it on the weekend. I think I watched 6 minutes, then immediately turned it off because I had to watch a woodworking YouTube video. Then went back to it maybe on Monday or Tuesday during the week or whatever it was. I said, right, come on, I'm watching this now. Started watching it and then immediately realized, oh no, there's a new Man United Devils podcast. And I turned that off and put that on YouTube instead and sat there and watched Man United for an hour and 10 minutes. And I was like, no, I could have finished the movie.
2: Yeah.
0: So that's what I'm committing. That's from this moment, I am going to watch a movie and not be distracted by the fact that I want to see Ants Canada and the development of his latest vivarium in for the creatures. I've got to commit to movies.
2: You're a slave to the short form content.
0: I really am. I really am. Like, and sometimes I'm like, 21 minutes. I don't know. I'll put it on 1.5 speed. I can get more content in. God. I know. Kyle, what would you do from this moment on?
2: This moment on, when I say I'm not going to have a takeaway this weekend, I'm going to stick to it.
0: You mean it?
2: No quarter pounder coming into my house.
0: Ah, come on. For real.
2: When I say it, I'm sticking to it. Doesn't mean no takeaways forever.
0: No, just this weekend.
2: When I'm committing to it.
0: Oh.
2: I'm not just going to give in, you know what I mean?
0: So which means he has plans this weekend to go absolutely wild.
2: So the weekend after.
0: Right, okay.
2: Then I'm committing to it.
0: So it's not from this moment on, it's from a moment on. It's a different song. 087-4100-102. Tell me, what are you committing to from this moment on? And you can win yourself tickets to go and see Shania Twain.
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0: Okay, so we're giving away Shania Twain tickets. She is performing at Thomond Park on July 7th, and we would like to send you there. If you can tell us something like...
2: From this moment on...
0: Tell us, from this moment on, what are you doing? What are you changing about your life? What's your mid-year New Year's resolution? Jessica?
3: My 11-year-old son is already turning into a giant who's grumpy and hormonal and nearly as tall as me and never stops eating. From this moment on, I am going to stop what I'm doing whenever he wants to do anything childish or anything fun, and I'm going to join in with him because soon enough he's going to be too cool for me.
0: Yeah, they all go that way. They come back around at some point, but they do go that way for a while. Fiona.
4: Dave, from this moment on, I am committing to not trying to pair up white socks for four people after a two-week holiday. All socks, slightly different sizes, different designs, some branded, some not branded, some of the same brand, but different size, longer, shorter. I'm committing to not trying to match them up anymore.
0: Yeah, we have that rule in our house. They're just on the floor in beside the hot press and you have to go and get your own socks. It works quite well, actually.
5: That's a great rule.
0: Elaine.
6: Hey, Dave, from this moment on, I'm going to live life and have fun. Bought a Best Buy and just waiting for it to be delivered. Cheers, lads.
0: Love it, Elaine. It's changing your life now. Tom.
7: Hi, Dave. From this moment on, I'm not going to be staying up for the 1 o'clock 3 o'clock kickoffs in the World Cup and not being able to get up for working time. From this moment on, only 8 o'clock and 10 o'clock kickoffs for the World Cup.
0: Smart move. Marie says, Dave, I'm going to commit myself to actually going to concerts from this moment on. I had a baby 5 months ago. I feel like everyone else is going to concerts non-stop, especially lately. Florence, Kings of Leon, Amble, etc. I haven't been to one, so I'm going to start now. We'll look up Ticketmaster and get booking. Shania would be an awesome one to have tickets in my back pocket for. Marie, that's the thing. You've got to commit to live music in particular. It's awkward. It's hassle. It's how am I getting there? How am I getting there? And then when you're there, it's the greatest thing you do. So go on. Belinda says, from this moment on, I'm going to make a better effort to make my overnight oats or Weetabix. Just had a delicious brekkie I prepared last night, Weetabix, yogurt, strawberries, and it was worth it. And Valerie O'Connor says, I'm going to commit to stop using so much sarcasm. Really, I'm just too mature for that, so it's time to stop. Yeah, right, just being sarcastic. Love it, Valerie. Ash says, from this moment on, I'm not going to remove Delf or cutlery from my 18-year-old daughter's bedroom. I don't care if it's like a moldy ground floor IKEA. She's that lazy, she has bought herself a huge bin so she won't have to empty it as often. Don't impress me much, says Ash. I love it, Ash. You take that stand. You decide on what you're doing. Joanne Byrne says, from this moment on, I'm practicing meditation and mindfulness. Now, look at that. Reese in Wexford says, from this moment on, I'm committed to getting these project cars finished. I have a vintage Fiesta sitting in my yard for 10 years now. It's slowly eroding away and been taken back by Mother Nature. She will see road again someday. God, I'm emotional about a 10-year-old Ford Fiesta. A vintage Ford Fiesta that's been sitting there for 10 years. Mm. From this moment on, says Danielle, I will take my husband's word that he will panel the hall and stop nagging him every 2 months. I love it. From this moment on, I'm going to waste less time with my phone in my hand in the evenings and use it to get things done, says Noreen and Claire. I know, we all make that one, don't we? It's hard. Kate says, from this moment on, I'll stop seeing Shania in the shower and start embarrassing myself at the concert instead. Well, if you get your hands on the tickets, that'll definitely be the case. Shall we listen to some Shania? I think we will. And after this, we will award somebody a pair of tickets to go along and see Shania Twain. If you want to tell us what you think you can do from this moment on, then we will give you a pair of tickets to go and see Shania Twain live at Thomond Park on July 7th. But for right now, sit back, enjoy Shania from this moment on Today FM.

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0: Okay, we're giving away Shania Twain tickets to go see her in Thomond Park on July 7th because...
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0: We're asking you to tell us about the things you're going to do from this moment on. There's loads flying in on 087-4100. Thank you for all the different messages. People becoming homeowners, and from this moment on, they will have a mortgage, but in a good way. But I think our two winners today are going to be Tom, who's committing to only the early World Cup games, and Danielle, who's sure her husband will eventually panel the hall. Well done, guys. You are getting your hands on a pair of tickets each. Two pairs we'll give away today for Thomond Park. Shania Twain live the 7th of July, which, if I'm not mistaken, is next Tuesday. Maria's nodding at me, so I must be good at day maths. All right, so there you go. You're getting your hands on tickets. Thanks so much for playing along. I like this. I think we might do more of these kind of giveaways where we take people's song titles and turn them into you guys telling us things. I really enjoyed it. 087-4100-102. Tomorrow is Friday, of course. We'll be back from 9 a.m, but don't go anywhere. Louise is on the way in a few minutes' time. She will give you the chance to win an unbelievable amount of money. She's going to play banger after banger, including a big one from Alanis Morissette on Today FM.
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4: Gachtin agoni xula fekal kir the yini Ariana Grande agus kir the in heath game Ella Deep. Well, the is agin gamay shila fekal saskanan falker in law a hyoki amakra vierna blina agus the is agin koma gamay shig eshunt album nua rivishin. Today on Tuktu album own or on e more the raw agus bay on kill nua agus no horon air father on album la clustal nur hagan on album petal amak erin ain. New laws struck a duel. It's Michelle Niafni Cronin, Agisha Today FM.
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13: It's almost 12 o'clock. Time for a little something from Jacobs. 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
10: Ukraine announces a day of mourning. It's 12 o'clock. I'm Quisha Connolly. At least 17 people have been killed and dozens injured in a Russian drone and missile attack on Kyiv. 90 people were injured in what the city's mayor has described as the most massive attack on the Ukrainian capital. Kremlin spokesperson Dmitry Peskov says the overnight strikes had been aimed at military targets. Military analyst Robert Clark says it seems to be in retaliation over Russia's receiving pressure on the battlefield.
14: It's classic Russian, and particularly President Putin, operation, which is as soon as Russia are pressed in any meaningful way, they seek to press advantage against the Ukrainian population and wreak terror across cities, which is exactly what they've done.
10: Europe's top court has upheld a 4.1 billion euro fine on Google's parent company, Alphabet. The company had appealed the fine to the European Court of Justice. The original penalty was imposed in 2018 by the European Commission over anti-competitive practices in relation to its Android devices. Google says the judgment fails to recognise the significant investment to ensure Android remains open and free. EU Commission spokesperson Ricardo Cadorso says they will take time to analyse today's decision.
15: General Court ruling had largely upheld the Commission's July 2018 decision in the Android case, and you'll remember that that decision had found that Google had abused its dominant position and imposed on Google and Alphabet a fine of 4.3 billion euros, and the General Court had also reduced that fine to 4.1 billion.
10: And in New York, two people have been arrested after scaling the Empire State Building. The man and woman were dressed in black and carried a flag with a slogan about love and power. He was filmed by passers-by in a helicopter getting down on one knee in what seems to be a marriage proposal. One bemused pilot relayed what he was seeing to air traffic control.
16: Yeah, what's all the hoopla going on over there?
17: Two geniuses climbed to the top of the Empire State Building, the top of the spire.
16: Oh, that's awesome. It's a little hot for that, isn't it?
17: It's just the beginning of this week.
16: It's not some worker changing a light, is it?
17: Nah, it's a male, female, dressed in black. They had some flag they were waving when they were up at the top. And he just proposed to her.
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10: Sunny spells spreading north from the east and south, staying cloudy in the northwest with highs today of 15 to 23 degrees. Gurmila Mahagat Kuishak.
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19: The Summer Cash Machine, well, she has been reloaded yet again. Another jackpot on the line and an opportunity for you to win on Friday, July the 10th. Will you be our next big winner? And not only that, but the biggest winner ever in the history of the cash machine. I know, I feel like we're saying that all of the time now, but this actually is the biggest cash machine prize yet. It's guaranteed, it's record-breaking, and you know what? It's life-changing, there's no doubt about it. 310,000 euro, that is the amount of cash. That's a guarantee on Friday, July the 10th. It seems insane to say it. 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So it's not tomorrow, Friday, but Friday week, July the 10th, 3 p.m. That is when lines will close. 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Barry Dunn makes the call everyone wants to get. And if it's your phone he rings, well, pick it up within five rings and give him that exact cash amount. €310,000, a guarantee. I hope you win it. Good luck.
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19: Good for a Thursday lunchtime. You are joining me, Louise Cantle, and Gadi at Doachlug. And I tell you, I don't know about you, but I'm bet into this proposal that happened on top of the Empire State Building of all places.

0: Pack it on Today FM, Alanis Morissette. Oh, great, great tune altogether. Now, can we please talk about this headline that is absolutely doing the rounds all over social media, all over every global news outlet? I would say if you're Taylor Swift and you're listening in, you're absolutely fuming that your love story isn't the biggest love story in New York City today, because it absolutely isn't. I fear that this couple have well and truly upstaged Taylor and Travis, and they have just gone and made headlines. And it's quite incredible. If you haven't seen this, well, let me fill you in, right? Angela Nicolou and Ivan Berkus. You would have actually heard Kwesi talk about this there at the end of the news, right? They scaled the Empire State Building in New York City. Now, this is kind of terrifying. They did it without any bungee cords, any ropes, completely free scaling and free climbing the Empire State Building, which is 1,454 feet in height. They climbed all the way up to the antenna at the very top of the Empire State Building, and then they got engaged in truly spectacular fashion. Now, they're kind of a well-known couple if you've watched Skywalkers on Netflix. It's a documentary about the pair, so they're known for kind of being thrill seekers and free climbing some of the world's tallest buildings. But there was a bit of activism involved in this one. They got up to the very top of the antenna on the top of the Empire State Building, and they unfurled this big black flag. It was kind of like a banner, and it read, "When the power of love beats the love of power, the world knows peace." Peace. Sounds like I was saying pizza there, doesn't it? The world knows peace. So it's a quote, apparently, that's commonly attributed to Jimi Hendrix, is it? That's what I've been told anyway. So there you go. Their celebration then was a bit short-lived, right? Because obviously they got back down to the platform and got engaged. All the while, and I love this about America, it was being filmed. So there was like clips of the news, a news helicopter flying around the Empire State Building, commentating on it all in real time. I'm going to play for you a clip of this because I just kind of think it's hilarious.
1: Oh, dear God, Kira. This guy is getting down on a knee, perhaps proposing to this individual.
2: Oh, my gosh. Oh my gosh, Aaron, I think that's exactly what could be happening. I wish WABC would just move a little bit more around so we could see what he's doing down on his knee.
1: If it's a proposal, it's an elaborate one, and I hope she said yes. But it is undoubtedly going to end in their arrest.
2: Aaron, I hope this is not Taylor and Travis. But then again, he already proposed, never mind. But they're clearly trying to overshadow a big weekend. Okay, they're hugging. I think he just proposed.
0: Oh, and he did propose. She's since gone on to share all of the pictures on social media. Let me tell you as well, as engagement pictures go and proposal pictures, these are fairly iconic. You know that, like, the kind of... Well, it is like the very traditional post, I suppose, that you put on social media after getting engaged, where you put your hand out and you show the ring. Her hand is just casually out off the very highest point of the Empire State overlooking New York. You can see it online. Angela Nicolou is her name. And anyway, the celebration was short-lived because they spent about 30 minutes on top of the spire at the top of the Empire State, and once they got back to ground level, they were immediately arrested by the NYPD. They were taken into custody, and apparently they faced multiple charges of trespassing, reckless endangerment and all of that. But they're making all of the headlines, so of course we're talking all about it today. We're talking about how gorgeous they are as a couple, looking, they're fab. What an engagement it is. It has to go down in history as one of the most iconic. And what are people's obsession, is my question, with getting proposed to on top of something high up? What is it about height? Like, it's because I'm sure that there's so many of you that have gotten proposed to, or maybe done the proposing at a high point. Like, maybe I'm thinking straight away pops to mind, like the Eiffel Tower must be a very common place to get engaged at the top of the Eiffel Tower. Or like, where is it in Ireland? Is it the top of Croagh-Patrick? I mean, that's very romantic if you're from the west of Ireland. Or Carrin Tuathail, actually our highest peak. Tell me and get in touch. Or maybe it's somewhere like more like a building, the top of Croke Park. I know there's a skyline walk there. GAA moment, if you were mad about the car, you could be getting proposed up there. I'm sure it's seen one or two proposals in its day. Like in an aeroplane, what you call those airplanes you go up in if you're doing a skydive? I'm sure people have gotten proposed up in those. Hot air balloons, I'd say, is another one. Where else is high? Where's Ireland's tallest building? I actually don't know off the top of my head. I think it's being built in Cork, actually, currently. But yeah, I want to know, where have you been proposed to? And can we find right now in Ireland the couple listening to the radio that have been proposed to at the highest point? I'd love to know. I don't think we can top the spire at the top of the Empire State Building, but do share with us your proposal scale to 087-4100-102. I'll tell you mine then as well. I can tell you my feet were very firmly at ground level. But I want to know if you were up somewhere high and deadly. Tell us, please. Here's Amber.

0: Cork City, Dua Lipa, Diplo. That is Electricity on Today FM, the music you love at lunch. We're talking engagements, and in particular that iconic proposal that's making global headlines today this lunchtime. Angela Nicolau and Ivan Berkus of the documentary on Netflix Skywalkers got engaged, sealed the deal in spectacular fashion at the very highest point of the Empire State Building after, I should say, illegally climbing it. So there's been lots of mixed reaction, but the fact they did this in New York the same weekend that Taylor and Travis are rumoured to be getting married, in my opinion, is a bit iconic, because I feel they've totally upstaged them, haven't they? I mean, in every possible way. And it's such a rock and roll love story. They unfurled a big banner that said, "When the power of love beats the love of power, the world knows peace." And the two of them were just dressed in black, looked very cool. They're a very good looking couple as well. And well, they've got the entire internet talking, and of course we're hopping on the bandwagon. I love the love, and I love hearing people's stories about proposals. Paul, what's your thoughts on it all?
1: Well, Louise, at least we know where their wedding day will be anyway, unlike Taylor's, because they'll be having the ceremony in Rikers Island.
0: Oh.
1: And a very long honeymoon apart.
0: No, I'm sure someone's going to pay their bail and they'll get out of that one. I mean, they'll probably have criminal charges for trespassing, no doubt, and endangerment, but I don't think anyone was injured, and I think the Empire State Building have come out to say no viewers were at risk of being injured either or anything like that, but still, I know. But anyway, it got us thinking about who's had the highest proposal in Ireland, because I feel like it's a real thing, isn't it, to climb to the top, to scale to the top of something, be it a mountain or a building or whatever, and propose. Now, in my case, that we didn't do that. I got engaged on a beach in Dingle and it was lovely, and it was beautiful, but I know that some people have been to very high points to pop the question, and I love to hear it. Michael, what's your story?
2: Hey Louise.
0: Hi.
2: I proposed at the top of Ballycotton Lighthouse to my fiance Christine Daly, and we are getting married tomorrow. Love the show.
0: Oh Michael, congratulations to you and Christine. Oh, and apparently the heat wave is going to be back for you. So best of luck, enjoy it, and send us an owl wedding woo tomorrow, why don't you? Although, sorry, get someone else to do it. You'll obviously be busy. 087-4100-102 to get in touch if you can beat that Ballycotton Lighthouse. I think I've got one here. Aidan Galway says, "Hi Louise, I proposed to my wife overlooking Matterhorn Peak in Switzerland. We got a helicopter to the viewpoint last minute." Thankfully, she said yes, or it would have been a very long walk back down if it was a no. Oh, that's beautiful. Laura says, "Louise, 11 years ago, myself and my now husband got engaged on," and she says in inverted commas, "the top of the Empire State Building, the 102nd floor." Well, she says, "I thought it was the top, but it transpires that wasn't the very tip top. Must get the husband to go back now and bring me a little bit further." Well, I don't know if I can recommend that one, Laura, but do it at your own discretion. We'll come back with some more lovely engagement stories after Khaki Kid and Mumford & Sons next.
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0: Little Lion Man on Today FM, one of my favourite tunes from them. In fact, I love all their songs and I cannot wait to be dancing around to them live in Marley Park on Sunday night. I'm going to try to do my own version of a double header. I'm going to go to the Hurling first at, what time is the Limerick match on? I think it's at 4 p.m. and then I reckon I can make it across Dublin and to Marley Park in time to catch Mumford on stage. So I feel like it's going to be a super Sunday and it doesn't really get better than that. Like, Hurling game in Croke Park, an All-Ireland semi-final, and then Mumford & Sons live in Marley Park, which I'm also manifesting they'll bring Hozier on stage and do a collaboration with him. So listen, all remains to be seen. We're talking all things love and proposals on the show this lunchtime, and I love this. I love the love anyway, but it's inspired by the couple in New York who are making headlines for scaling to the top of the Empire State Building illegally, I might add, and getting engaged in very spectacular fashion. But it got us thinking about why it's a thing to get engaged up high, and we're trying to find the highest proposal in Ireland. Like, who tuning in has got engaged somewhere extreme? Not even extreme, but just, I don't know, at altitude. Arthur, what's your scale?
1: Hey, Louise. Hi. I had proposed to my wife 2013 on top of Tork Mountain in Clarney while we were taking her to Huskies for a hike.
0: Oh, that's so romantic. And I bet you have a gorgeous picture by the waterfall as well in Tork. Like, Killarney's very romantic, isn't it? What about you, Trish?
2: Hi, Louise. Hey. My husband asked me to marry him on top of Croke Park.
0: You?
2: On the 2nd of August, 2014. He absolutely frightens the bejesus out of me.
0: Oh, the top of Croke Park is kind of iconic as well. I mean, I think if it was me, I'd be a bit fuming because I'd be like, don't make this about the GAA. But I do get it. Like, if you love love, if it's part of your love language, it's stunning and very, very cute. And I think the views are class. I've never been on the top of Croke Park, that skyline walk. Joanne?
3: We got engaged on the top of the Arc de Triomphe in Paris. And today is our wedding anniversary. Aww. Today we're married 17 years.
0: Oh, congratulations, Joanne. That's stunning. 17 years today and on the top of the Arc de Triomphe as well. Right on the roundabout in Paris. That's very sure. The city of love. Breda.
4: Hi, Louise.
0: Hi.
4: This is Breda here from Limerick. I got proposed to in 2002 on the top of Knocknarea. And apparently, if I didn't say yes, he was going to throw me over.
0: No pressure, Breda. Knocknarea, that's in Sligo, isn't it? Is that the Queen Maeve's Walk? Oh, beautiful. Okay, Laura, I think you might be our highest proposal. Hello.
5: Hi, Louise. Yeah, Laura Hegarty here. My husband proposed to me in a helicopter over New York at sunset, right over Times Square. And at the time, the pilot kept saying, we're going to be landing soon. And I didn't know what was happening at the time, but it turns out that he was supposed to be proposing that whole time and I couldn't hear him over the earphones and I was trying to get cool pictures, and he eventually popped the question and said, will you marry me? And I said, F off! I don't believe it. Seriously. He's like, I'm going to need an answer. And I was like, yes!
0: Oh, that's a beautiful story, Laura. Memories as well, to last a lifetime, no doubt. That's so funny, like, I bet you he didn't ever account for the sound of a helicopter being so loud, like you're shouting at your partner. Still very romantic though. You're somber. I love the love, like I could do this all day. Potentially.

0: 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All right, don't go anywhere. We're back with some music from Vance Joy, Lizzo next, and your chance to win tickets to Codeline.
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6: Saw it. 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
12: 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Sam Smith is back with new music. There's an album, Hazel Eye, is going to be with us very soon. And this is the beautiful new track from it. It's called My Guy. You go.

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0: Lizzo, To Be Loved on Today FM. So much love coming in on 087-4100-102. We can barely keep up with all of your proposal stories. And I think that we have proven the theory that people like to get engaged at altitude. It seems to be a thing to scale something anyway and get engaged at a height. Now I kind of feel like I want to do it again because I'm like, well, the beach, very like flat when all the rest of you are getting engaged in these bougie high up places. Anyway, we'll talk more about it after news at one, but right now I want to tell you how you can win yourself tickets to Codaline. This follows their sold out performance at Malahide Castle on the 20th. They have now announced a new date as part of their farewell tour at the Three Arena in Dublin. They're going to be performing on Friday the 18th of December. Tickets go on sale this Friday, but we have got a pair to give away all this week, so your chance to win tickets before they even go on sale. How do you do it? Well, all we're asking you to do is correctly tell us which movie this famous farewell scene is from. If you can guess correctly, text us your guess plus your name and details to 087-4100-102 and we'll put you straight into the draw. So here we go. Do you know what famous movie this iconic farewell scene comes from?
1: Toby is happy to be with his friend.
0: 087-4100-102 if you think you know. It happens pretty quickly, so I'll give you one more listen. But there's a massive clue in the very first word.
1: Toby is happy to be with his friend.
0: 087-4100-102, what is the famous movie that farewell scene comes from? If you name it correctly, you'll go into the draw and we could just be sending you off to Codaline. Tickets could be yours before they even go on sale this Friday. Music also up ahead in the next hour from Walk the Moon, Ella Langley's in there too, Harry Styles, and of course we'll play for you for the fourth time this week our chosen Irish track of the week. It's a gorgeous one, and hopefully make it around to talk more about proposals too, because I think Kiwi's nodding at me here. Yeah, I think we could have found the highest proposal yet in the world. Is it? Incredible. People are mad, but I'm obsessed with it. Anything for love, etc.
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16: At least 17 people are confirmed dead following an overnight attack on Kyiv. It's 1 o'clock. I'm Laura Donnelly. At least 17 people have been killed and dozens injured in a Russian drone and missile attack on Kyiv. A Kremlin spokesman says the overnight strikes had been aimed at military targets. That's despite damage to residential buildings, including the partial collapse of 6 floors of an apartment block. Military analyst Robert Clark says it seems to be in retaliation over pressure Russia's receiving on the battlefield.
17: It's classic Russian, and particularly President Putin, operation, which is as soon as Russia are pressed in any meaningful way, they seek to press advantage against the Ukrainian population and wreak terror across cities, which is exactly what they've done.
16: Europe's top court has upheld a €4.1 billion fine on Google's parent company, Alphabet. The company had appealed the fine to the European Court of Justice. The original penalty was imposed in 2018 by the European Commission over alleged anti-competitive practices in relation to its Android devices. Google says the judgment doesn't recognise the significant investment to ensure Android remains open and free. EU Commission spokesperson Ricardo Cardoso says they'll take time to analyse the decision.
18: General Court ruling had largely upheld the Commission's July 2018 decision in the Android case, and you'll remember that that decision had found that Google had abused its dominant position and imposed on Google and Alphabet a fine of €4.3 billion, and the General Court had also reduced that fine.
16: People caught dropping rubbish will soon face higher fines. Litter charges are increasing from the 1st of September from €150 to €250. And Graham Norton's been spotted arriving in New York as a rumoured guest of Taylor Swift's wedding this weekend. Sources say the pop star will marry NFL star Travis Kelce at Madison Square Garden tomorrow. Forbes estimates the celebration, reportedly involving 1,000 guests, will cost at least $20 million. Meanwhile, super fans are lining the streets.
19: I am super excited. I'm a New Yorker, love Taylor Swift, and I think these guys need to get married as soon as possible. And the fact that she chose New York of all the places, you got this beautiful mansion in like Rhode Island where she wants to get married in, I'm totally going to be camping out just to see her. Anything to see her.
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21: Good afternoon, I'm Philip Egan. John Rahm has been announced as part of the field for the Irish Open at Doonbeg in September. Rahm paid all of his outstanding fines to return to the DP World Tour from LIV Golf. The former Masters champion has to play in 5 events in 2026 in order to be eligible for the Ryder Cup at Adair Manor next year. Rahm has won the Irish Open twice, first at Port Stewart in 2017 and then in Lahinch 2 years later. European champion Spain are in action at the World Cup today. The 2010 winners play Austria in LA from 8 o'clock. Portugal and Croatia kick off at midnight. Dundalk have signed Trevor Clark from Shamrock Rovers on an 18-month deal. The left-back has been out of favour in his second spell at Tallaght Stadium and has featured just once in the league this season. Dylan Connolly's back in the League of Ireland with Galway United. Connolly has had 2 spells with Bohemians as well as 1 with Dundalk. Tottenham have confirmed the signing of West Ham midfielder Matheus Fernandes for £85 million. Well, Sandro Tonali is expected in London later for a medical ahead of a potential move from Newcastle to Spurs. Everton have signed Hayden Hackney from Middlesbrough. That fee is £24 million. The Ireland under-20s are in action at the World Rugby Championship in Georgia at the moment. Andrew Brown's side are up against Argentina in Tbilisi, and Argentina lead 14-7 in the first half. Leinster have confirmed the return of Ireland international Joey Carberry ahead of next season. The 30-year-old has spent the last two seasons with European champions Bordeaux. And defending women's champion Iga Swiatek is first up in centre court at Wimbledon in the next hour. The third seed takes on Karolina Pliskova. To hear live commentary of the League of Ireland every Friday, download the Go Loud app now.
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16: Mainly dry with some light showers in the north, a mix of cloud and bright spells, highs of 15 to 23 degrees.
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0: The Summer Cash Machine has been reloaded with a jaw-dropping amount of cash. You could be our next big winner. You may remember Michael. He's our latest winner and he got this call last Friday.
1: How much in the Summer Cash Machine, Michael?
22: 200,000.
1: It's bang on! Congratulations!
22: Gonna pass out.
1: Did you ever think this would happen?
22: No, absolutely not.
1: Anything you really
22: in
1: think
22: in the middle
1: about?
22: Of buying a house, so hopefully now we'll cover a bit of that.
23: Can't believe it.
0: Last timing for Michael. It could be your story tomorrow week. The next cash call is happening on July the 10th. 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
0: All right, we're going to give away those tickets to Codeline very shortly. Plus, we're going to chat all things World Cup. I've kind of fallen off the bandwagon, so I'm going to get Phil Egan in and hopefully he can, spread a bit of excitement.

0: Texas on Today FM, the music you love at lunch. All right, I'm going to try my damnedest to get back on this World Cup bandwagon if I can at all. So I've enlisted the help of our trusty Phil Egan. Phil, are you still gung-ho World Cup fever?
1: I am, yeah. Like, I'm finding different creative ways of watching games. Like, for example, Morocco-Netherlands was on last 32. Massive game. 2 a.m. So what am I meant to do with that? Because I'm up at 5 for...
0: And you were awake?
1: No, what I did was I recorded the match.
0: Okay.
1: Okay, now here's a little tip for you because I've got stung with this before. If you're recording a game, record the program after it in case it goes into extra time and penalties, just like it did...
0: Very good.
1: ...the other day.
0: Yeah.
1: And if you didn't have the second program recorded... You would have got up to the end of extra time and then all of a sudden... But by the way, when I woke
0: up... Missed the best bit,
1: I got
0: up
1: at about 5 to 4.
0: Yeah.
1: And usually I would leave my house at about 5:45 for work.
0: Yeah.
1: So, you know, little breaks in play, I would fast forward. But I didn't know the score. I stayed off my phone.
0: Excellent.
1: And I'm going to do the same weekend for the Mexico-England game. Because 1 a.m. on Sunday... /Monday morning is just too late for me, but it's a game I really want to see.
0: Yeah. See, okay, because obviously, you know, you've skin in the game. Sport, you're obsessed with it. I'm just finding, and I'm going to be really honest with you now, my World Cup has become Love Island. I swore I wouldn't jump on that bandwagon.
1: Ireland are doing well, though.
0: Ireland are doing unreal. We've shown, like, Galway are out of the football.
1: Yeah.
0: Fitzy's nearly into the final of Love Island. Charlene Murphy's gone in representing the Dubs. And I find
1: it's been a great
0: myself,
1: few days for the Dubs.
0: Yeah, I find myself watching that instead of the matches. So in our house, there's a bit of conflict of interest. Like, we've Declan on the phone bet into the World Cup, and I'm like, no, under no circumstances.
1: Does he ever get the TV though?
0: If I'm not there.
1: Okay. Yeah.
0: So I don't know. Is there a team worth jumping back in the bandwagon for?
1: You got to be tomorrow. Tomorrow night, it's Pico. It's Pico time.
0: Yeah, sorry, Cape Verde. Yes. Yeah,
1: never mind Chico time.
0: Okay.
1: If anyone remembers that, there's probably people going, who's Chico? It's like, he's on the X Factor years ago, yeah. Right? But Pico time, 11 o'clock tomorrow night.
0: Okay.
1: His family are in the airport at the moment on their way to Miami.
0: On Crumlin.
1: To watch... Pico Lopez go up against the great Lionel Messi.
0: Amazing.
1: 11 o'clock tomorrow night.
0: Okay, I'm sold. I'll watch that.
1: And the interesting thing is his club, Shamrock Rovers, play at 7:45 in Sligo tomorrow.
0: Okay.
1: So by the sounds of it, they're going to jump on the bus after and they're going to stop somewhere and watch it.
0: Amazing. Oh, to be a fly on the wall. That'll be good crack.
1: Yeah.
0: Yeah.
1: That's 11 o'clock, you know, Friday night. That's what your Friday night's going to be. And Love Island be over by then.
0: Perfect. That actually suits me time-wise.
1: You know, that's your Friday night sorted.
0: Yeah. And come here, Cape Verde are kind of throwing up a surprise, are they?
1: Big time, yeah. They drew 0-0 with Spain.
0: Yeah, class.
1: One of the favourites who are playing later on, the European champions. Then they drew with Uruguay, a game they were ahead in. And they drew with Saudi Arabia. Probably should have won that game. So they're unbeaten.
0: Yeah.
1: They got out of the group as one of the best. Or they finished second in the group with 3 draws. Something we did. We got out of the group in Italia 90 by not winning the game. There's a lot of similarities in the fact that it's their first World Cup and they're defying the odds and they've caught the imagination of everyone. And the Pico Lopez story is just everywhere. It's gone worldwide.
0: It has. It's kind of a romantic story, isn't it? I'm looking forward to following that one. Two other things that I've enjoyed. The Norwegian fans.
1: Oh, the row.
0: I love them. I'm kind of into Norway.
1: Is it the Viking thing?
0: I don't know what it is like, and I know Halland is a bit, am I saying that correctly?
1: It's Halland.
0: Halland is like a Marmite character, but I think I'm into the buzz.
1: I like him, yeah. Mm. So they're playing Brazil next.
0: Yeah.
1: Which throws,
0: when's that on?
1: That is on, let me see now, that is going to be on, so the last 16 kicks off this weekend, and then what day? I have all my... Sunday, yeah. Sunday. 9 o'clock Sunday evening. Sorry, I've just... There's actually so many games on. I was just looking through. So Sunday, 9 o'clock, before the England-Mexico game.
0: Yeah. And like, I mean, Brazil are surely favourites, are they?
1: Brazil haven't been great.
0: Okay.
1: No, they obviously have their moments. Norway, Haaland would go up against Gabriel, who plays for Arsenal, and they had

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1: Over from it. So Definitely Mexico. England are a better team than Mexico.
2: But will they be running around with vertigo?
1: Well, that's the problem. How many of them will be affected by it? It's potluck, really, isn't it?
2: Wow. Okay. Something that you may have never considered. Yeah. Well, the altitude story that we're talking about this lunchtime has nothing to do with football or soccer, but it's all to do with love. Phil, did you see the couple that got engaged on the top of the Empire State Building?
1: What a place to do it.
2: I tell you, they scaled like rope free. They're these mad free climbers.
1: That's one way of skipping the queue.
2: Yeah. Well, I tell you.
1: That's because I've never been. I've been to New York, but I couldn't justify standing in the queue for hours. So
2: it's worth
1: it. I did the top of the rock instead.
2: Oh, you did the top of the rock.
1: Yeah.
2: Are you afraid of heights?
1: I'm not great on them, but I'm not afraid of them. Put it this way, if I had to go up and mess around and fill in a hole in the roof or something, I'd do it, but I'd be saying to someone, hold that ladder now, will you?
2: Yeah, hop up, hop down. So come here, did you get it? I'm going to imagine you didn't get engaged or you didn't propose to your lovely wife at altitude then.
1: No, very much on ground level.
2: Go on, tell us the story.
1: It was actually a ground level apartment.
2: Oh, now.
1: Yeah. So just had it all decked out. The apartment needed to get her back into the apartment.
2: Yeah.
1: So she was on her way back, but we were meant to be going shopping. But I had planned all this that her parents, my wife is from Achill, so they were coming up from Achill, and my parents, and we were all going to go out after, but nobody knew that. Well, they did but my wife didn't know. But she thought we were going out for dinner that night. So she was like, do you know what? I think actually, I wouldn't mind going to the shop maybe to get something to wear for tonight.
2: Yeah.
1: Will you come with me? I was like, yeah, okay. But she parked at the other side of the apartment block where we were living at the time.
2: Okay.
1: And you're not really meant to park there. And then get a phone call saying, where are you? And I'm trying to get her back into the apartment. It's like, I thought you were coming back in. No, I'm out at the loading bay. I can't stay here. I was like, Anna, you need to come in. I'm not coming in. Like, will you come on out? But eventually, she came in and I had it all set up. And you think it's all like,
2: sorry, now, are we talking like petals and candles? You're very romantic.
1: But there was champagne there and stuff like that, and you know, there was flowers there as well. And you think it's all, you know, you're Mr. Cool and Calm, and then it comes to, and you just, I don't know what happened to me. I didn't choke now, but I wasn't as composed as I thought it was going to be. And even when she said yes and we hugged, she was like, oh my God, you're shaking.
2: Yeah.
1: And I was like, yeah, I don't know what's wrong with me.
2: Nerve-wracking question to ask. You know what? Declan was the very same. It's so funny. Like, do you think after all the years together, they're going to say, nah?
1: Well, I mean,
2: thanks, but no.
1: Yeah, could say, do you know what? I love living with you, but maybe you won't get married. You know?
2: Not into that. Take your champagne.
1: Yeah.
2: Phil, you're very good. Any other matches at the weekend that you are? Well, see, this I'm going to go to the hurling, right?
1: And that's going to be class. Yeah,
2: it will be class. But I will. I'll do that for you. I'm going to try jump on back onto the Cape for a dip.
1: 11 o'clock tomorrow.
2: 11 o'clock tomorrow.
1: Pico
2: night.
1: Time.
2: Yes, up the Lopez's and everyone in Crumlin. 087-4100-102. If you're still on a bandwagon or your team are still in the sweepstakes and you want to shout about them, do it here. Here's Harry Styles. Dance No More in today.

0: Benson Boone, slow it down on Today FM. It is the music you love at lunch. A lot of love coming in for Pico Lopez and Cape Verde, and we'll all be jumping upon that bandwagon and hoping the underdog wins. Like, it's great, isn't it, when teams like that throw up surprises? Absolutely. Let's give away these tickets to Codaline. I'll give you one more reminder. If you missed your opportunity to get involved in this draw, well, here you go. Codaline have added an extra date to their farewell tour. They're going to be performing on the 18th of December in Dublin's Three Arena. Tickets for the gig go on sale this Friday, but you can win them today, and we've been giving you a chance all this week to win them here on Today FM before they even go on sale. So all we're asking you to do, inspired by the fact it's their farewell tour, we have picked a scene, a very iconic farewell scene from a famous movie. If you can name the movie correctly, you'll go into the draw. 087-4100-102 is the number to text your name, your details and your answer to, and we'll bring a winner on air next. So here we go. Can you name this iconic film that we've clipped this farewell scene from?
1: Toby is happy to be with his friend.
0: Dobby is happy, but he's under pressure. 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

0: Lunch. All right. Shall we give away these tickets to Codeline? I think so. Your chance to win them before they even go on sale. Codeline have added an extra date to their farewell tour and have announced that they're going to be playing in Dublin's Three Arena on December the 18th, which is very exciting and probably going to be their swan song. It's very sad that they're parting ways, but you know what? There's no doubt about it, but that they're going to put on an epic show. So joining us to play and win the tickets right now is Saoirse in Mayo, I believe. Hello, Saoirse.
1: Hi.
0: How are you?
1: I'm good. How are you?
0: I'm not too bad. What are you at for the day? Tell us.
1: I'm just at work.
0: Very good. What do you do, yeah. Can I ask?
1: I work in Penny's.
0: Oh, nice one. Go on. Yeah. All the good deals. What's the best? Yeah. What are the best bits now we should be keeping an eye out for, Saoirse?
1: We're getting winter stuff in now, so.
0: What?
1: Yeah.
0: No way. Already.
1: I know.
0: Oh, don't mention it. Yeah.
1: Yeah.
0: But sure, there's meant to be a heat wave this weekend. So sure, what are we doing with the winter stuff?
1: I have no clue.
0: Yeah, I'm always envious of those people who are like really organised and be sussing out their winter wardrobe in summer. I'm never
1: no
0: that
1: thanks.
0: Girl. No thanks, is right. Come here, Saoirse, are you a Codeline fan?
1: Yeah, I love them.
0: Great. Have you ever seen them play live before?
1: Twice.
0: Amazing. Yeah. Where?
1: Once in secondary school, we went up to Dublin. I think it's the Three Arena.
0: Mm-hmm.
1: And then I think it was both the Three Arena, actually.
0: Gorgeous. Okay, so you're a seasoned campaigner when it comes to Codeline.
1: Well versed, yeah.
0: Good. Okay, well, look, obviously you want to win these tickets, so I'm going to play for you this clip from a movie. If you guess correctly, the farewell scene, seriously, the tickets are all yours, okay?
1: Perfect.
0: All right, let's do it. Here you go.
2: Dobby is happy to be with his friend.
0: Well, name the movie, Saoirse.
1: Harry Potter and the Deathly Hallows Part 1.
0: Oh, you even have the details. I know, it's such a sad scene when Dobby dies. Spoiler.
1: Yeah.
0: Sorry, was that a spoiler? Hardly. Surely people know that happens at
1: the
0: scene. Saoirse, tickets are all yours. Congratulations.
1: Okay, thank you so much.
0: You're very welcome. Come here, do you clock off for the weekend or are you working all weekend?
1: I'm working, so I'll miss the match as well.
0: Oh, go on.
1: Yeah.
0: Well, you'll definitely have it on behind the tills.
1: Oh, definitely.
0: Yeah. Do you reckon Mayo have what it takes?
1: They're both good teams, so we'll see.
0: Yeah. I can imagine getting into the All-Ireland. Would you get the weekend off?
1: Oh, it's booked off.
0: Is it? What's your club in Mayo, Saoirse?
1: Huh?
0: What's your club in Mayo?
1: Rafe.
0: Very good.
1: Yeah.
0: Yeah, so you've got a bit of skin in the game. There's a few players. Is that the O'Shea's?
1: O'Shea's, yeah.
0: Yeah, okay. Well, listen, enjoy. I don't want to say, I'm hoping my team win this weekend too, but I hope you get a great weekend.
1: Hopefully.
0: And then you get your way to the All-Ireland.
1: We'll pray.
0: Saoirse, take care. You're a great woman.
1: Thank you.
0: Good luck, Slán. Bye. There you go. Saoirse winning those tickets. We'll have another chance for you to play and to win tomorrow. Our Irish track of the week is on the way in just a few. But right now, let's play this one. This is Beyond Chicago, Majestic.

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2: 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We do this on the show every week where we choose a song by an Irish artist and we play it for you every single day. And this week's choice, well, it comes to us from Misha and the Bear. Misha, the producer, the Bear, the vocalist. They're based in Dublin and this is the second taster of their upcoming EP, True Colours. It follows the release of their single last month, Bleach. And the band have said that this is a track that has an us against the world mindset. It explores love that persists despite the chaos surrounding it. We love it. It's Misha and the Bear, Irish Track of the Week on Today FM. I Don't Care.

0: track of the week this week, Misha and the Bear. I don't care. You can follow along everything they're up to on social media at Misha and the Bear on Instagram. All right, music up ahead from Taylor Swift and Ed Sheeran next.
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0: Ed Sheeran in College, Beautiful People at Kirkcrieach. 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
0: At least 20 people confirmed dead following overnight attack on Kyiv. It's 2 o'clock. I'm Laura Donnelly. Ukraine's president has cut his visit here short after a huge Russian bombardment on Kyiv overnight. 20 people are known to have died and at least 80 others have been injured in the drone and missile attack. The Kremlin says the strikes were aimed at military targets despite residential buildings being hit. Volodymyr Zelensky had been in Ireland to mark the start of the country's EU presidency. Google insists it is focused on continued openness for users, partners and developers. It's responded to a European Court of Justice decision to uphold a €1.4 billion fine against it. The case centered on alleged anti-competitive practices over its Android devices. A Garda has been injured while on patrol in Finglas in Dublin. It happened shortly after 2 o'clock yesterday afternoon in Cappa when Gardaí stopped a teenager on an e-scooter. A quantity of cannabis was found and the boy was arrested but has since been released. The Garda representative associations condemned the incident, saying a student Garda now faces knee surgery. Last month was the fourth warmest June on record. The highest temperature recorded was 32.2 degrees in Athenry and Galway, while six weather stations nationwide broke all-time maximum temperature records. Met Éireann says there was also above average rainfall everywhere and it was the 11th wettest June ever recorded. Climatologist Paul Moore says the heat dome over Europe caused hot days and tropical nights.
6: Three stations saw heat waves during that hot period where five days in a row it was over 25 degrees. That was Oak Park in Carlow, Moor Park in Cork and Gerteen in County Tipperary.
0: Graham Norton has been spotted arriving in New York as a rumoured guest for Taylor Swift's wedding this weekend. Sources say the pop star will marry the NFL star Travis Kelce at Madison Square Garden tomorrow. Forbes estimates the celebration, reportedly involving 1,000 guests, will cost at least $20 million. Meanwhile, superfans are lining the streets.
7: I am super excited. I'm a New Yorker, love Taylor Swift. I think these guys need to get married as soon as possible. And the fact that she chose New York of all the places. You got this beautiful mansion in like Rhode Island where she wants to get married. I'm totally going to be camping out just to see her. Anything to see her.
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16: Good afternoon, I'm Philip Egan. Two-time winner John Rahm will play at the Irish Open at Doonbeg in September. The Spaniard paid all of his outstanding fines to return to the DP World Tour from LIV Golf. The former Masters champion has to play in five events in 2026 to be eligible for the Ryder Cup at Adair Manor next year. Rahm won the Irish Open in 2017 at Port Stewart and then in Lahinch 2 years later. Padraig Harrington has started his bid for a third title in 5 years at the US Senior Open. The Dubliner has parred his first hole in Ohio and is one shot off the early leaders. European champion Spain will be in action later at the World Cup. The 2010 winners play Austria in LA from 8 o'clock. Portugal and Croatia kick off at midnight. Dundalk have signed Trevor Clark from Shamrock Rovers on an 18-month deal. Well, Dylan Connolly is back in the League of Ireland with Galway United. The Ireland under-20s are currently in action at the World Rugby Championship in Georgia. Andrew Brownside are up against Argentina. Ireland trail 45-28 inside the last 15 minutes. Leinster have confirmed the return of Ireland international Joey Carberry ahead of next season. The 30-year-old has spent the last two seasons with European champions Bordeaux. And defending women's champion Iga Swiatek has just won the first set 6-1 against Karolina Pliskova in the first match on centre court at Wimbledon. That's in the second round. To hear live commentary of the League of Ireland every Friday, download the Go Loud app now.
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0: A mix of cloud and bright spells this afternoon, mainly dry with some light showers in the north, highs of 15 to 23 degrees.
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19: 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And a very good afternoon. 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
1: 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Earth, wind, water, fire, heart. 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
3: What's with the laugh? 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
2: Soft launch day 875.
1: That's better. That's more like it. The Messer. Show our headbangers with the bang, bang, bang music. Earth, fire, wind, water, and heart, right?
3: Yep.
1: Heart was a bit of a joke, though, but I think they just threw that in, like, just to be nice. Earth!
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1: Fire!
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1: Wind!
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1: Water!
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1: Yes.
2: Cheers, Captain Planet.
3: Do you know Captain Planet was created by Ted Turner, the godfather of CNN, who died a couple of weeks ago?
2: 2 weeks ago, yeah. I didn't know that.
3: He was a well-known environmentalist. He might have been the Captain Planet of the title.
2: I always found it strange. There's no point in getting into Captain Planet. Ask your granny about Captain Planet, she'll tell you all about it. I always found it strange that Captain Planet looked like the fire fella. Your man who had the fire ring.
3: Yeah, yeah. Related?
2: I always felt they looked very similar. Aaron, good afternoon. How are you doing? How's your phone doing? JP was just giving out about the girls on lunchtime not charging the Today FM phone up. Absolute pain in the face.
3: What kind of a sicko doesn't charge the phone? We're currently at 3%. 3%.
2: You were at 0% a minute ago.
3: Phone wasn't coming on. Pressing all the buttons going, that's weird. This phone's broken. No, it's just dead.
2: Cantillon using up all the juice as if she's the only person in the station using the phone.
3: She doesn't know what a phone charger is.
2: Melt. Neil Isogum call Will on phone on charger done phone. Ridiculous carry on, isn't it?
3: So it's limping along. I'd say it'll take another 5 minutes before we're good to go properly.
2: Do you want to? What are you charging it on?
3: I have two chargers over here. One of them is a slow charger, and then I've got it plugged into my laptop now, which I think is a slightly faster charge.
2: Oh no, the laptop's not going to give it any extra juice.
3: This one is useless.
2: I've got a super duper charger. Do you have a plug point over there, though?
3: Power point on this side. I'm taking
2: chargers everywhere. Lads, is anyone else suffering from this as well? Is it the summer? Is it that it's hot again? The battery is lasting bugger all time, and my phone is pretty new. Here you go.
3: That's definitely.

0: equipment over there, is there?
1: There is. You don't mind chatting away. I'm going to get right under the desk here.
0: You get on in.
1: Yeah, all right. See you later.
0: JP's going in and under, guys. He's going in and under.
1: Don't mind me.
0: Look out. He might never come back.
1: I'm going to have a route.
0: He's gonna put one of the little helmets with the light on.
2: Yeah, go in. Get in there.
0: Or do you remember the doozers in the Fraggles? He's like a doozer is what he is, with his little hard hat. Oh my God, he's adorable. The little hard hat and the little Tonka truck he's got. But it's a toy Tonka truck, but he's inside in the truck. Oh my God, he's a cute little...
1: I always wanted those doozers.
0: He's a cute little manning. Oh, he's got his high-vis on. Oh, he's the cutest little dude.
1: That is a quick charger.
0: Yeah, it's a proper...
1: That's gone from 3 to 4 immediately. Yeah.
0: It's a GAN. I don't know what GAN means, but...
1: Captain Planet wouldn't like us using all this electricity, would he?
0: By your powers combined, you are burning the planet. It was the hottest June on record. Ted Turner turning in his grave. Do you know why they call him Ted Turner?
1: Well, there you
0: because
1: go.
0: He's turning in his grave.
1: He's there like a rotisserie chicken. That's not fair
0: that's
1: at
0: not
1: all.
0: On.
1: That's not
0: well,
1: on.
0: That's the heat, though. Jesus, lads. A man has died here. Stop laughing at
1: guys,
0: that.
1: Come on.
0: Jesus. Oh, my God. That's jeez. Sick and wrong.
1: Fighting the good fight against conservative America. Come on, guys.
0: Oh, my God.
1: That's a low point. We'll move past that.
0: Is your battery not lasting, and why not? And here's my next question for you. Do you have an electric car? And it... Is the charge time on that impacted by the warm weather in the same sense that our phones aren't lasting?
1: Shut up.
0: And also then...
3: Shut up, JP!
1: Oh, yeah.
0: And then...
1: You're just going to use that all of the time.
3: Shut up, yeah. JP!
1: Yeah. It's what you're thinking at home, I know.
0: Well, then when it gets cooler again, is the battery going to go back to working fine again in the cooler weather? Or is my phone battery going to be bunched permanently? And furthermore, isn't there a whole thing with car batteries that they're less reliable in the very cold? So is it the case that your car suffers? If you're one of these arses with a Tesla... Text in. You can probably text in from the car. You can probably have the car. Elon will probably text in for you. Does your car battery act in the same way that the phone does in warm weather, which is like it gets very, very warm and the battery drains very quickly? 0874-100-102. What was it, love, you wanted to say? You wanted to ask a question?
1: No,
0: there,
1: I was just going to make the point that you then went on to make, that EVs suffer when it gets colder as well. So weather extremes don't seem to mix with electric vehicles very well.
0: You can text in about 15 minutes once the phone is charged up. And this phone telecommunications delay is brought to you today by Louise Cantillon. Until then, we'll play you some songs. Actually, you can send in your voice notes now, 0874-100-102, but we won't get them until the phone is charged. Thank you and good afternoon. This is a great song as well, actually. I'm playing loads of great songs at the moment. Why? Because I'm great! This is Scissor Sisters on Today FM. I am great.
3: Shut up.

0: Lawrence Road and Hanging Out to Dry. This is Today FM. We're playing the music you love. Good afternoon. Ray Foley on here. JP's over there.
1: Hiya.
0: Am I sounding okay? Yeah.
1: Sounding lovely.
0: Just mic check at 1, 2. Ireland, good afternoon. International Disco Day today. If you're a fan of the disco music, I couldn't. Well, oh, hang on. Like Saturday Night Fever. Staying Alive. Ha ha ha. Staying Alive. Bee Gees. Would ABBA have done any disco?
1: Oh, they'd be very much disco pop, absolutely.
0: Yeah,
1: yeah, yeah, yeah, yeah, yeah, yeah.
0: Play some ABBA today? Play some ABBA?
1: Everyone likes ABBA.
0: Earth, Wind and Fire I played earlier on. And disco... Oh, what about 21st night of September?
1: Was that Earth, Wind and Fire as well? Yeah. I think it might have been, yeah, yeah. What about The Hustle? I love The Hustle.
0: Hustle, yeah. Van McCoy. Do, do, do, do, do, do, do, do. Steve says, love the show. Hey. He says, lads, are you sure it's not International Discos Day? As in the crisps. Wasn't particularly a fan of the discos, Steve. Do you remember discos?
1: I do remember discos, yeah. I wouldn't have been a fan either.
0: No.
1: Are they KP crisps?
0: Yeah.
1: Yeah.
0: You're being a silly boy, Steve. Maeve says, permission to boogie, Captain Foley. Permission granted, Maeve. Love a bit of disco. Love the show. Hey. From Maeve. What's your best... is there a Tramps?
1: Yeah, the Tramps.
0: Tramps? What's the Tramps song?
1: Oh, now you're asking.
0: You're a fan of Tramps, JP? The Tramps. Tramps.
1: It's two M's.
0: Two P's.
1: For no reason.
0: Oh, no, two M's, you're right. Disco Inferno.
1: Oh, what a tune.
0: Okay, put it on the list.
1: You can't really say Evacuate the Dance Floor by Cascade as a disco song. It's kind of like a take on a disco song-ish.
0: No, it's a dance song.
1: Oh, okay. All right.
0: It's lad. Sorry, guys. I got to run it.
2: Shut up, JP.
0: And the Lawlers in Leash have been on. They say, hi, Ray. We've Today FM on in the car as we drive from Bilbao to Bayonne in the south or west of France for our holly bops. I say hi to the Lawlers from Leash, loving the show. Hey, Lawlers. You melt. On the subject of batteries, have you found your phone battery is dying in its arse much quicker because of the warm temperatures at the moment? And does it apply to your car as well? Brian says, the other half never saw a phone charger she wanted to use. We ended up using my phone when we were out of the house because hers is always dead from Brian. This is Cantillon. This is classic Cant. Is this an affliction suffered by the females, or are there women as, like, I am obsessive about, it's usually girl. All my late female friends are all the same. Oh, sorry, I missed your call. My battery was dead.
1: Girls, does that happen the other way around? Does your other half not charge the phone? Because in my experience,
0: lads,
1: it's kind of aligned with Ray's.
0: It's mostly lads that will obsessively charge the phone. Whereas my wife could go a week before realizing the phone hasn't been charged. Mark says, love the show.
1: Hey.
0: Fast charging is bad for batteries.
3: Fast charging is bad for batteries.
1: That is how Mark sounds, yeah.
3: My phone keeps reporting slow charging, but it doesn't bother me. It's good for the phone's health.
0: Sorry, Mark. Nigel says, lads, if you want an electric car, go to Smith's Toy Store. They're only toys. Oh, Nigel is saying that electric cars are only toys.
1: He's saying they're not proper cars.
0: Yeah. Ah, they look pretty cool though, in fairness. I don't have one, but they look cool. And they've got the big screens in them and they're very comfortable and silent. Any reporting or has anyone suffered though as a result of that range anxiety that your battery doesn't last as long because it's a bit warmer?
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0: We're on there on the voice notes as well. 0874 100 102 for your voice notes on the air this afternoon. We'll get Coldplay in a few minutes. And Backstreet Boys shortly as well.
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0: The great sound of Chris and the Boys. Today FM playing the music cue. I'm sorry, I couldn't even commit to the role. Great sound of Chris and the Boys.
1: Can you name any of the other boys?
0: No.
1: You can't.
0: No.
1: Probably an Ed, a Steve, and a Johnny, I'd say.
0: You haven't a clue.
1: There's a Jamie. I'd say there's a Jamie.
0: You don't have a clue.
1: There is a Johnny. Look, we're not getting into this. There's a Johnny.
2: Shut up, JP.
0: Your man doesn't have a notion. You don't have a notion.
1: There's definitely a Johnny. The other lads, no idea.
0: What are the names of the members of Coldplay, the band Coldplay? You've got your Chris.
1: Yeah.
0: So what were your guesses?
1: Jamie?
0: No.
1: Steve?
0: No.
1: Phil?
0: No.
1: Ed?
0: No.
1: I thought there'd be an Ed. There is a Johnny, though.
0: There's a Johnny. Johnny Buckland.
1: Yeah, JB.
0: Yeah.
1: Is there...
0: Two more. You're not going to get them.
1: Morris? Fenton?
0: No.
1: Prunchus?
0: No.
1: Okay.
0: There's Will Champion.
1: Oh, yeah.
0: And Guy Berryman. Do you know what? They all sound like band member names, don't they? Coldplay's band members all sound like band members. Of course, they are band members, but they've got classic English band member names. Chris Martin, Guy Berryman, Johnny Buckland, and Will Champion.
1: They're all AI lads. They're not even
0: It's
1: real.
0: Like come they
1: on,
0: made it up.
1: Come on.
0: It's like it's fiction. Wake up, sheeple. 0874 100 102. Electric cars and electric batteries. Are they as bunched as the batteries in the phone in warm weather? I don't have an electric car, lads, but mine wouldn't start this morning. I thought it might have been a flat battery. I popped the bonnet and a small winged mammal greeted me with a, "Good morning, handsome sir. Would you mind if I sheltered from the heat in your fabulous car?" I recognised the problem straight away. It was bat flattery.
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1: Yeah, okay.
0: That's from Tony, loves the show.
1: Hey,
0: cheers, Tony. And happy disco day today. Apparently, Chic are performing in Dublin tonight. Chic, Nile Rodgers and Chic performing in Dublin tonight on World Disco Day. I mean, what are the chances? Lads, the planets are aligning. If you're heading to Chic tonight, a little Chic treat for you. I'll have to get some Chic on the broadcast today. Hi, Ray, the King of Disco is playing in Dublin tonight. Nile Rodgers is here and we're going to him. Love the show. Hey, from Garrod. Joe says, going to Nile Rodgers and Chic tonight. I'll dance like a loon. That's what we love to see. Loony dancing. Right, stay on Today FM. I will play Chic at some stage. I've got Cat's Eye for you next.
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0: I know all weddings are mad. 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Talk about weddings in a few minutes with Nettie joining us shortly. 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
11: It's almost 3 o'clock. Time for a little something from Jacobs. 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Jacobs bakes it better.
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0: 3 o'clock for your Thursday afternoon. This is Today FM. I'm playing Tame Impala in a few minutes and Rosie and Bruno Mars next. Now with your news headlines for 3. Here's Laura.
12: At least 20 people confirmed dead following overnight attack on Kyiv. Ukraine's president has cut his visit here short after a huge Russian bombardment on Kyiv overnight. 20 people are known to have died and at least 80 others have been injured in the drone and missile attack. The Kremlin says the strikes were aimed at military targets despite residential buildings being hit. Vladimir Zelensky had been in Ireland to mark the start of the EU presidency. The search as part of the investigations into the murders of Jojo Dollard and Deirdre Jacob has ended. Gardaí began the latest search at a disused quarry on the Kildare-Wicklow border on June 15th. Officers say they won't be releasing the results of the operation, but they have updated the families of the women. Jojo and Deirdre were last seen alive in the 1990s. Google insists it is focused on continued openness for users, partners and developers. It's responded to a European Court of Justice decision to uphold a €1.4 billion fine against it. The case centres on alleged anti-competitive practices on its Android devices. Last month was the fourth warmest June on record. The highest temperature recorded was 32.2 degrees in Athenry in Galway, while six weather stations nationwide broke all-time maximum temperature records. Met Éireann says there was also above average rainfall everywhere, and it was the 11th wettest June ever recorded here. Pico Lopez's younger brother says he's extremely proud for the footballer as Cape Verde take on Argentina tomorrow. The Shamrock Rovers defender is highly likely to start the game, having played a big role against Uruguay, Spain and Saudi Arabia so far. Tomorrow's match must have a winner. Jack Lopez says his brother has had wonderful support from Crumlin.
13: For the youngsters to see him, that it is possible for someone from the League of Ireland to go and play against the best is amazing, and I think that's Pico is very proud of that fact as well, that, you know, it's his story that he gets to inspire others to reach for the stars, you know.
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18: Good afternoon, I'm Stephen Doyle. Well, two more teams will be hoping to advance to the last 16 at the World Cup this evening. 2010 winners Spain will face Austria in Los Angeles and they will kick off at 8 o'clock. There's one man in and one man out at Premier Division leaders Shamrock Rovers. 28-year-old left-back Trevor Clark has signed a contract with Dundalk until the end of the 2027 season. Rovers have then signed 18-year-old defender Sean Murphy from UCD. Defending women's champion Iga Swiatek has just beaten Czech Karolina Pliskova in straight sets on centre court to advance to round three at Wimbledon. The men's second seed Alexander Zverev will be out in court number one shortly to play the Frenchman Valentin Royer. John Rahm's been announced as part of the field for the Irish Open at Doonbeg. He's a former two-time winner of the Irish Open and must play five DP World Tour events this year in order to stay eligible for the Ryder Cup. Patrick Harrington is level par after four holds of his opening round at the US Senior Open. Darren Clark is tied with two others for the two under par lead. Seamus Power is now one under par through four holds at the John Deere Classic in Illinois. Stefan Jaeger, the leader there, on four under. Anna Foster carded 71 for one under par in her opening round at the Hullingcourt Women's Open, and she is just three shots off the leader, Diksha Daggar. And the Ireland under-20s were beaten 60 points to 42 by Argentina in their second pool match at the World Championship in Georgia. To listen to live commentary of the League of Ireland every Friday night, download the Goalout app now.
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12: A mix of cloud and bright spells this afternoon, mainly dry, some light showers in the north, highs of 15 to 23 degrees.
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0: Tame Impala and Dracula. Today FM, we're playing the music you love. It's Jeez, did you hear that?
1: Bird song.
0: Did you hear the little birdies tweeting? Oh my goodness. Hey, let me get that back on for you again and see if you can hear that again. Shut up, JP. Yeah, it's Today FM, and at the very end of that song, what's that? It's like a jungle or a rainforest. Isn't it?
1: Not Irish birds, are they? Unless you're at Dublin Zoo.
0: So what's the relation to Dracula and the
1: well, that'd
0: jungle?
1: Be maybe a dawn chorus, wouldn't it? After the night time when Dracula goes into hiding.
0: Do you know what? You're a genius. I don't say it enough. You're brighter than you look. This is Today FM. I'm Ray Foley. There's JP.
1: Oh, yeah.
0: And Annette Freeman joins us on here this afternoon.
1: I love her.
2: The glass of water is really close to your laptop.
0: That's all right. I'm an adult.
1: Now, you have spilled liquids
2: everyone.
1: In various radio studios over the years.
2: Have you never spilled liquid?
0: I have. I destroyed on the old lunchtime show once. I absolutely annihilated the studio. Like, I didn't just spill. I destroyed. And
2: that was opening champagne, though.
0: No, I think it was like, it was a Coke. I think
1: it was something very sugary anyway.
0: It was Coke or a sugary coffee. And I was in so much trouble. You know, when you're in trouble with your parents and they're too mad to even shout at you. That's what Pat, who is the boss of the engineering, was like with me. It was wonderful. He was really nice. He took it really well. I think Gavin had to clean it as well then, because Gav was talking to me. Oh my God. He said it's even worse. The sugar makes it worse because it sticks on. I mean, once it dries, it sticks on everything.
1: And there were signs up on the wall saying no food or drink in studio. I've never seen you look that scared in work before.
0: Yeah.
1: Because as soon as it happened, it was like guts through the floor. Oh my God, I'm going to get a belt.
0: Yeah.
2: Did you feel like walking out and just leaving the building?
0: Well, we were on. We still had like an hour or 2 hours left of the show left. Oh, Jesus. I remember Pat coming in. And you know that, like, I'm not mad, I'm just disappointed.
2: Oh, that's worse. That's worse.
0: Yeah.
2: You'd rather someone get mad at you. Can't imagine Pat mad. Can't imagine disappointed, though.
0: I'd say I've made him mad a lot. I think I make him mad on a daily basis.
1: I'd say you're on the list, yeah.
0: I'm definitely on Pat's.
2: Did he tot?
0: No. We're giving away, every day this week, we're giving away lovely breaks in one of the Hudson Bay Hotel Group hotels. Who's that? Mel sent the voice note in. Michelle?
3: JP, will you tell Ray Foley it's Hudson Bay, not Hudson? He's obviously spent too much time up in Dublin.
0: You shut your face, Michelle. The cheek of you. The cheek of Michelle feeling free and liberal enough to be able to... The absolute cheek of this one, sending in this business into the voice notes to me.
1: She's had a right cut off you, hasn't she?
0: Up in Dublin.
3: With his notions. Hudson Bay, Ray. It's Hudson Bay. From Michelle in Athlone. And Ray, love the show.
0: Hey. It's Hudson Bay, Michelle. Did she say she's in Athlone herself?
1: She's a local, yeah.
0: Jesus. Hudson, Hodson. It's literally spelled Hudson. It's Hudson, the Hudson.
1: Is it Hudson Bay?
2: It's Hudson. I'd say Hudson Bay.
0: What?
2: Hudson Bay.
1: Why? When did you start doing that?
0: JP was staying
2: just
0: there.
1: I was only there a couple of weeks ago. I paid for it myself. It wasn't free. I stayed there, lovely hotel. I was saying Hudson Bay the whole time.
0: You were walking around saying Hudson, they're all
1: Hudson Bay.
0: You?
1: Yeah, I'm loving the Hudson Bay, lads. What's the crack?
0: When JP's staying in a hotel, he keeps using the name of the hotel while he's there.
1: Thanks. I'd like to check in for my stay at this Hudson Bay hotel, please. It's not Hudson Bay. There's a Hudson Bay in New York, isn't there?
0: There is. On the Hudson River?
1: Yes.
0: Yeah. There's a bunch of them. The Hudson Bay Hotel Group, known for exceptional hospitality. Where are they? Right, there's the Hudson Bay, or the Hudson as they call it. The Hudson Bay Hotel on the shores of Loch Ree. And they've got the bouncy inflatables and all.
1: I was on that fantastic crack.
0: Such good fun. And the Galway Bay Hotel. Michelle, am I pronouncing Galway right? Am I? Flute. The Sheraton Hotel in Athlone Town. Am I pronouncing that all right for you, Michelle? You melt. And the Hyatt Centric Hotel in the Liberties in Dublin. They're the four of them. Hudson Bay.
2: You're right. I did a quick Google and it is Hudson.
0: Yeah, it's spelled Hudson.
1: No, it's spelled Hudson.
2: Hudson.
1: Yeah.
2: But I, Yeah, what is that?
0: You wouldn't have a clue.
2: I wouldn't.
0: Someone would have a clue.
3: Thank you for calling the Hudson Bay Hotel. Oh, some calls may be recorded for training purposes.
0: She literally just said it herself.
1: Did you hear that, Michelle? Did you?
0: I'm ringing the hotel now for you, Michelle. I'll just try it again. I don't even need to speak to an operator.
3: Thank you for calling the Hudson Bay Hotel.
0: Oh, is there a bit of a U in there?
1: It's kind of straddling it a bit, isn't it?
0: Is it on the border of U and O? Or is it properly
2: is it on the border of Westmeath and Roscommon?
0: Is it
2: that way it's...
0: Is it A or O? Go again. Feck it, we go again.
1: Listen closely now.
0: Oh, lads. Oh, my God. This is stupid radio.
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0: Hudson.
3: 4.
0: She said Hudson there.
3: Or alternatively, please hold for a member of our front desk team.
0: Just hold.
1: I just hold
0: because I can't get the bleeps working this stupid thing.
1: Yeah. It's ringing again.
4: This is Cormac and Ale.
0: Hello there. I'm just wondering, could you settle an argument for me? How do I pronounce the name of your hotel?
4: The Hudson Bay.
0: The Hudson Bay?
4: Yeah.
0: Hudson?
4: Yes.
0: Or Hudson?
4: Well, I would say Hudson.
0: Oh, we'll never get... So, but it's okay. Whatever way you pronounce it is all right. It's Hudson or Hudson as long as you come and stay with us.
4: Yeah, it doesn't really matter. Yeah.
0: Okay, fair enough. Sorry for wasting your time. Thanks so much for taking the call.
4: Not at all. Thanks.
0: Bye.
4: All right, bye.
0: Bye. There
2: Hudson,
0: you are now.
2: Hudson.
0: Huh?
2: Hudson.
0: Hudson or Hudson.
1: Dealer's choice.
0: So it's up to yourself what you call it, Michelle. Don't you be sending voice notes in here to me correcting my pronunciation. The state of you. Yeah, I said it.
1: What did you say?
0: Pronunciation.
1: Don't say that.
0: Sigma, nobody to love on Today FM.

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0: Yeehaw.
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2: And good afternoon, Ray Foley's my name. There's JP.
0: Hiya.
3: I was about to start the death notices.
2: Annette Freeman. We used to do pet the deaths. The pet deaths years ago.
3: Did you?
2: Oh, it was great crack. Yeah, when pets would die, we'd announce them on the air. Very emotional, wasn't it? Was it very emotional?
0: It was quite touching, yeah. A little bit dark, you'd have to say, probably. Yeah.
2: We're giving away breaks, lovely breaks in the Hudson Bay, one of the Hudson Bay Hotel Group hotels. I say Hudson. These people saying Hudson. It's Gina saying that melt over there. What's she saying?
4: Guys, you're absolutely right. It's Hudson. What's wrong with these local yokels down there?
2: Oh, Jesus. Hang on a second. Gina's from Nace.
0: Yeah.
2: You need to catch a hold of yourself, Gina.
4: Hudson would be H-U, not H-O.
2: Yeah, I know how it's spelt, but the pronunciation is different. Sheila?
5: It's the Hudson Bay Hotel. It's the Rouen accent that's making it sound funny.
2: And there you go. What's your accent? You sound a bit American.
5: It's the Hudson Bay Hotel. It's the Rouen accent that's making it sound funny.
2: You need to get over yourself as well. Come here now. No, there's no notions, right? Actually, speaking of notions, booking out the entire Madison Square Garden for your wedding. I was struggling to comprehend this. Everyone's in a tizzy about Taylor Swift marrying Travis Kelce and booking out Madison Square Garden. Can I ask, is Madison Square Garden an indoor arena?
0: It is, yeah.
3: Yeah.
2: And how big is it? What were the seats number?
0: The absolute top capacity, I think, is about 22,000.
2: 22,000?
0: I believe so, yeah.
3: I was going to say 20.
0: Sly Stallone had a wedding there decades ago and 19,000 people were in attendance.
2: Fans, like?
0: They were fans. He had a wedding to some lady called Kathy. Don't know if they're still married. And they had
2: Kathy
0: 19...
2: Stallone.
0: Well, presumably after the fact, ultimately, yes. 19,000 came along and then they had a separate ceremony.
2: Did they sell tickets? Did Sylvester Stallone?
0: I don't know if it was ticketed, Ray.
2: So 20,000 people. So I thought it was like a public event that she was doing. But no, apparently they're booking out the venue. And do you know what? From my understanding of it at least, I'm thinking it kind of makes sense on this vastly wealthy scale that they are on. That if you wanted to be... So apparently the story is she's building a castle inside this arena, this roofed arena. And the castle is like a fairy tale castle. And then I suppose if you like, you can light it in whatever way you like, in the same way that she would light one of her stage shows, that it could actually be like daytime. It could have incredible backdrops. She could be setting off fireworks. And it's like a Disney castle inside in Madison Square Garden. And then inside in the castle is where they'll have the wedding. But then if you think about it, you know, because the celebs are so paranoid about paparazzi and about drones flying overhead. And she remember Victoria and David, when they got married here, they had to do the tunnel for exclusivity for magazine rights. They don't have to think about any of that. They can securely get in underground, run the whole thing, have all of their high-profile guests in, manage the whole thing, have locked down security in every way, make sure everyone's safe and healthy and happy without any of the intrusion that she might be facing or expecting. Now, don't get me wrong. It is mad notions. But it's not. It's not an awful idea in their situation.
0: The figure that a lot of people are saying is 25 million, but there's an article on...
2: It was 25 million?
0: Yeah, that's the lowball number.
2: To rent Madison Square Garden for what, a week or a few days anyway?
0: That's covering all the wedding expenses. However, I've seen other deep dives talking about security, talking about food, catering, decor, closing down the streets, renting out the venue for 3 to 4 days, which they've had to do. And that number runs to 100 million or thereabouts when you factor in all the costs.
2: Who's going? There's a couple of hundred guests going, is there?
0: A thousand of our closest friends.
3: This is a thousand. The after party.
2: 1,000. How can you have 1,000 closest friends?
0: Nobody
2: Jesus.
0: Does. Graham Norton has been spotted in New
3: yes,
0: York.
3: Yes, in New York.
2: Right.
0: Yeah.
2: So he's going. Graham Norton and 999 others. Oh my God, 1,000.
0: Unless this is like a fan event and there's another event somewhere else.
2: Well, there's a couple of things it could be. Well, there's three things it could be. One, it's a genuine wedding. Two, this is a stunt. This is what Shauna was saying, that this is a stunt for work. That like it's like there's going to be a whole wedding album launched for this, and that's what this is. This is a whole stunt, and it's not actually the wedding itself at all. The wedding's happening somewhere else. Or three, this is actually the wedding, and then after the fact, they're going to open up Madison Square Garden to
3: like a museum or something.
2: Or yeah, for the fans for a short time, and they can come and see it for themselves because they'll be going mad to see it. I think it's just very.
3: It's mad.
2: But this is what I was thinking, sent to JP earlier. Could you not just get married? Like, not everything needs to be about the brand and the fans. And of course, she loves her fans, and she loves obviously making money and, making herself more popular and all the thing, which is right. That's her gig. That's what she does. But for this thing, you could just get married. You could just get married.
3: But I don't know. Is she getting married in Madison Square Gardens? I would say the nuptials probably have already taken place, and there'll be some exclusive photo. And this is the after party with everyone and Graham Norton.
2: If there's 1,000 people there, it's not exactly your nearest and dearest and most intimate wedding, is it?
0: Is it a bit gross to be spending that amount of money?
3: If you have that amount of money, why would you, so that's pittance.
2: But another thing,
3: and she'll make an album off of the back of this, and everyone will buy it, and then she'll, you know.
2: This is the theory, though, that she already has one done. She's one ready to go. This is the launch event for an album, rather than it being this could even be a residency in Madison Square Garden or something like that, or this is the beginning of another tour or something.
3: I wouldn't be waking up on Friday or Saturday morning scrolling to see anything but what she's wearing. I would be obsessive now to see what type of a dress and who will have designed that dress, because there's all sorts of talk about who's going to be the big designer behind this. Is it Valentino? Is it Dolce & Gabbana? Who's going to design it? And that's what I would be looking forward to see. Nothing else.
2: I'm truly intrigued, and that's the whole idea, I suppose, to see what it is they're building inside in the. They're building a castle. If that's the case, I want to see it.
0: 2 o'clock, 2 a.m. That's the word on the street. That's when it all shuts down. That's very early for a wedding, if there's a wedding happening.
2: Oh, well, it's not. It's an American wedding. They don't
0: 2 a.m. You're not even getting the sandwiches by 2 a.m.
2: I went to a wedding in England once, and like that, it was like 11:30 at night. I was like, thanks so much for coming. Bye-bye. I was like, excuse me? What? What about the sandwiches? Will Travis and Taylor have the sandwiches at about 11:30 or 12 o'clock and the slices of cake for everyone?
0: Well, apparently the rate is 600 a head on the food, which sounds a bit low for me for a Taylor Swift wedding. But apparently it'll be 600 a head. That's a 3-course meal, but we don't know if that includes sandwiches.
2: Are you saying there's 1,000 people?
0: Yeah.
2: Going to this thing.
0: Correct.
3: For a sit-down meal.
2: For a sit-down dinner at what, 600 a head?
0: This is the deep dive archive.
3: They'll be waiting for ages for that food to come out. You know, when everyone gets bored and then, you know, they're all looking around and everyone gets a bit sozzled because they're late out with the food. That's what's going to happen.
2: 600 grand, that's mad.
0: It's on today.com, that website, today.com. Like the Today Show, they've done an absolute deep dive on all the different elements of the wedding, and the figures are astronomical.
2: If the ceremony's inside in a fake castle inside in Madison Square Garden, I'm
3: do you not
2: down
3: think
2: for it.
3: It sounds really tacky.
2: I'm fine with it.
3: She's like spending that much money and putting a fake castle in Madison Square Garden.
2: But think
3: Come
2: about it
3: on.
2: Though, you're in wedding and then you're having the dinner there as well. It's all in the one spot. Whereas you're in the middle of New York and get a taxi straight away home as well. That's handy. Here's the other thing. I was at a wedding once where it was a nearly 2-hour drive between the church and the reception. 2 hours driving. In
3: was that
2: suit.
3: In Mayo? Like, and that's just in Mayo?
2: It wasn't actually. But this business of having people drive 2 hours from the church to the reception joke shop. Yeah.
0: Opposite experience, but just as bad for a different reason. I was at a wedding, I think in Monaghan, and there was a pub and then there was the church, and the walk was probably no more than 10 minutes. Very hot summer day in the suit, walking to the church, sweating bullets.
2: A 10-minute walk is too long. 10-minute walk is too long.
0: I wasn't driving.
2: Well, I was at a wedding in Italy once, and again, like that, just very warm. As Irish people, we don't expect it to be warm. And again, there's sweaty elements. Definitely, probably worth bearing in mind.
0: Got to wear the linen suit, don't you?
2: I'd look like a tool, even more of a tool.
0: Let's look, it's the man from Del Monte there. That's right, yeah.
2: How are your pineapples, Foley? Yeah, these are perfect, actually. I say yes. Yeah, I don't know, lads. And will they be doing all of the standard bits and bobs? I presume it'll be a best man speech. I guess your man is the brother is probably the best man on the podcast. Is he the other Kelsey?
0: I believe so, yeah. The one that hosts with him, yeah.
2: He'll put on a good show, I'd say.
0: There is a no gift policy, so you're not required to bring along a gift. They're not getting 1,000 gifts or envelopes with cash in it.
2: What do you get? The couple who has everything?
3: Yeah, that's the thing. They probably have a list of things. There's a website you can log on to and there's a list of things. See, they could go mad and like do, you know, the way American weddings sometimes have like 12 bridesmaids and groomsmen. Could be a little bit like that. They could have a huge wedding party.
2: Yeah, the Americans
3: so that
2: do
3: will,
2: go
3: you
2: daft.
3: Know, that will make up part of the 1,000 people that are there.
2: 1,000 people.
3: I'm sure she'll have her cats and dicky bows and stuff. Yeah. Wandering around the place. She likes cats, doesn't she?
2: And then are they going to have that thing? We were talking about it last week on the show. This just disappearing.
0: Irish goodbye.
2: Or the people that insist on saying goodbye when they're leaving. Could you imagine being Taylor Swift and having 1,000 people having to go, I had to come up to you before I went. This is at the end of the night. Sorry, I had to come up to you before
0: listen,
2: I left.
0: Listen, we're just going to head on now. Yeah.
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8: up! 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

0: Paddy Minogue, Padam Padam, Today FM. It's hot and the hoods and all over again. Padam Padam Padum Padum. Today FM, we're playing the music you love. Ireland, good afternoon to you. The to Travis Kelce Taylor Swift wedding in New York in Madison Square Garden. Pa is over there. Pa, talk
1: well,
0: to me.
1: Ray.
0: Well,
1: by Jesus, if you're invited to that wedding now, you'd be kind of thinking you'd have to put more than 200 in the old card for that, huh?
0: Well, you would, and this is the thing, that you'd be under severe pressure because the dinner itself is only is costing 600. Mm. So 200 isn't even going to touch the sides.
1: 200 euro would hardly cover you on that one.
0: It would hardly cover you at all. That's right. And Ronan is there, Ronan.
2: Lads, I would be into that. Come on, the Irish would be into that. Nonsense. It's all manufactured.
0: Yeah.
2: Tay-Tay, I love her.
0: She's fabulous, but it does seem to be a bit, I don't know, a bit stunty. For me, it seems a bit worky for her. Her work is this big public stuff, and this is just another one of those things. Unless, like that, it's to throw people off the scent.
2: But you know what?
0: What?
2: Madison Square Garden. Jeez, you think you can get a country house somewhere overlooking the ocean? Or
0: this is what JP was saying, like Necker Island or one of these private islands with everything, and fly everybody in and have it all completely enclosed and private and away from
3: no fly zone over the top, yeah. And no drones, none of that. Ultimate privacy.
0: And again, you can keep that secure.
2: You know, like probably you and JP, like that's the way you lads roll it.
0: Yeah, we did have. It wasn't Necker. It was one of the islands nearby. And I've sold it since, actually. I offloaded it during the, it was around 2009.
2: But we were in America.
0: You're, what?
2: And we're staying in a hotel and there's a wedding due in there later on. And we went out for something to eat that evening and came back ready to have a bit of crack.
0: Yeah.
2: And see the wedding and the party. And so the barman was wiping down the bar. I said, where is the wedding? He says, finished. He said, they're all gone home.
0: Isn't that ridiculous?
2: That's nonsense.
0: But then again, there was probably their 12th wedding, knowing the Americans. 0874-100-102. We're just after getting a text message, right? And this could very well be nonsense. But I'm happy to broadcast nonsense, as you know. Someone has messaged us, and they tell us that they are very reliably connected to not just a rumor, but to a story that it's happening in Ireland. That apparently all of this is a massive distraction. Have everybody looking at America. But it actually is going to happen somewhere in Ireland. If this turns out to be true, is it tomorrow it's happening or Saturday?
3: Well, the Madison Square Garden thing is supposed to be tomorrow.
0: Right. But there's no way. I mean, you can't fart in Ireland without it making the front of the newspapers.
3: There'd be planes coming in and out. There'd be blacked out convoys of vehicles.
0: You're talking about the scale as well of the guest list. I mean, not just even Taylor herself, but the guests that will be attending, coming in and out on their private jets and whatnot. And all of that stuff is tracked.
3: People are already texting and trying to guess what we've been told and naming places. We're not going to say anything.
0: We don't. I mean, it could be nonsense. But if it turns out to be true,
3: exclusive,
0: we're going to crap ourselves.
3: If we don't reveal this, the social team in Today FM is going to lose its goddamn mind. They click value on this.
0: Anyway, we've been told where it's happening. Mm. And I just wanted to know, I can do a very competitive rate on DJing.
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0: And I'd play all the old country muck.
3: Oh, yeah.
0: I love it. Like the lefties and the lofties. If it turns out that it's actually happening in Ireland, this country is going to lose its mind. That would be amazing. Watch this space and we'll see what happens. All right, stay on Today FM. We've got a lovely break for you to win in a couple of minutes. I'll play the Kaiser Chiefs. See you next.
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0: Anna, come on, let's sort you out for a lovely break away with the Hudson Bay. We'll do that in a few minutes. And I'll play Dua Lipa for you next. Now with your news headlines for four, here's Laura.
15: At least 20 people killed in Russia's latest attack on Ukraine. 20 people have been killed in Kyiv in Russia's latest missile and drone attack on Ukraine. 11 hours of strikes damaged homes and civilian infrastructure. Moscow says it targeted military sites in retaliation for Ukrainian attacks inside Russia. Lyudmila lives in Kyiv.
16: What emotions I can have, it is horrible. I simply want to die and not see anyone. Windows of that room, this room, are broken.
15: Donald Trump's given a strong indication he'll visit Ireland later this year. The Irish Open Golf Championship is taking place on his course in Doonbeg in Clare in September. The US President referenced his intention to attend the tournament in a video message played at a 4th of July celebration in Dublin last night.
17: And we have the Irish Open going to be there, and we're going to have a tremendous celebration. I think I'm going to come over and I'm going to see it, and I'm going to watch, and we're going to watch Rory and all the great players. It'll be something very, very special.
15: 96% of female TDs and senators have experienced violence online. Two-thirds have changed their social media behaviour as a result. Research by Women for Election shows 71% of female elected representatives have received threats targeting themselves or people close to them, while 63% have experienced sexualised violence. Chair of the Irish Women's Parliamentary Caucus, Senator Alison Cumann, says the hate targeting women is different to that aimed at their male colleagues.
18: It seems to be a lot more prevalent. It seems to be a lot more personal. And we're also talking along the lines of threats of sexual violence, threats against their family.
15: The search as part of the investigations into the murders of Jojo Dollard and Deirdre Jacob has ended. Gardaí began the latest search at a disused quarry on the Wicklow-Kildare border on June 15th. Officers say they won't be releasing the results of the operation, but they have updated the families of the women. Jojo and Deirdre were last seen alive in the 1990s. Today FM News, more on The Last Word.
19: On me and the week, Shopadora, they're Lena. On Gedla Ul big murder no accustomed 3 euro of Weimar Arier Luch, Ked Kiga Euro no Nislu, a Chanithro here in Yav AE, Lenanori to run the Vratan War. Binan and murder like Gahara Ener in Marton. Macher into Ara Arash, Niashik for a murder 3 euro. Solagal into Enro der Lina, Jen Kintin, a Termigs Canilha a Hekol, Huntali Ganchanya a Hachant, Huntilla Ola Shaol, Tehig C. Vigilin, the Commissionary Income. Biola, Her Augustus, Solaglic Island to.
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20: Good afternoon, I'm Stephen Doyle. Two more teams will hope to advance to the last 16 at the World Cup this evening. 2010 winners Spain face Austria in Los Angeles from 8 o'clock. In the League of Ireland, some transfer news. 28-year-old left-back Trevor Clark has signed his contract with Dundalk until the end of next season. Shamrock Rovers have signed 18-year-old defender Sean Murphy from UCD. Meanwhile, Galway United have announced the signing of former Bohemians and Dundalk winger Dylan Connolly. Defending women's champion Iga Swiatek has defeated Czech Karolina Pliskova in straight sets on centre court to advance to round three at Wimbledon. The sixth seed Amanda Anisimova is currently set to love up against Sofia Kenin. On court number one, the men's second seed Alexander Zverev has won the first set against Frenchman Valentin Royer. Darren Clark is the outright leader on 3 under par after his first 7 holes at the US Senior Open. Dubliner Patrick Harrington is level par also through 7. Seamus Power is 2 under and 3 off the leader Lucas Glover at the John Deere Classic in Illinois. The Waterford man is approaching the back 9. Anna Foster is 1 under par after a 71 at the Holland Court Women's Open in Belgium. She's the leading Irish golfer and 3 off the 2 players tied for the lead. And the Ireland under-20s lost their second pool match at the World Championship in Georgia, 62 points to 40 against Argentina. To listen to live League of Ireland commentary every Friday night, download the Goalout app now.
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15: Dry with spells of sunshine this afternoon, cloudier conditions in the north and west, highs of 15 to 22 degrees.
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0: Somber and Homewrecker. This is Today FM. We're playing the music you love, Ireland. A very good afternoon. And as Somber takes us home, let's take you home to Matt Cooper this afternoon. I'm not saying you live with Matt Cooper. Unless you're one of the people that lives with Matt Cooper, in which case, that's fine. You can go home with Matt Cooper. But the rest of you can just stay where you are. Don't be calling over to Matt. Jesus, Matt's going to be fuming.
1: Matt's got a big family. He's no space.
0: Matt's going to be saying, like, Jesus, Mary, why did you invite all these people over to my house? I'm like, oh, Jesus. Oh, sorry, Matt. Oh, my God. I've done it again. I love you, Matt. Hudson Bay Hotel. Well, it's not just the Hudson Bay. It's the Hudson Bay Group. There's four of them. They're stunning. They four-star luxury hotels. You've got the Hudson Bay Hotel on the shores of Loch Ree, the Galway Bay Hotel in Salt Hill, the Sheraton Hotel in Athlone Town, and the Hyatt Centric Hotel in the Liberties up in Dublin. Let's get you in to win a lovely break. Two-night B&B plus evening meal at a hotel of your choice there. Where am I ringing, JP?
1: Waterford.
0: It's ringing.
1: Johnny.
2: Hello?
0: Johnny.
2: How are you getting on?
0: Ray Foley here in Today FM. I'm well. How are you, sir?
2: Foley, what's the crack?
0: Surviving.
2: Same as myself, pal.
0: What are you doing?
2: Just a bit of God's work, Foley. I'm driving a recovery truck.
0: So. A recovery truck?
2: Yeah.
0: Right.
2: Johnny's got you covered. You're in a hassle. Johnny's got you covered.
0: And how is your recovery going, Johnny?
2: Busy today, Neil.
0: Right.
2: Busy.
0: What have you recovered?
2: Numerous.
0: Really?
2: Damsels in distress, you name it. Whatever's broken, I'm fixing it.
0: People say I'm a recovering alcoholic.
1: Right.
0: Yeah. What about yourself, Johnny?
2: Yeah, same as.
0: Sober, no, but not while you're working.
2: No, obviously not. No. I'm actually pulled in outside Carlo here on the way back to Waterford.
0: It's important to be safe.
2: Yeah, exactly. Well, I'm actually hoping now someone will break down between here and Waterford. Make another few bucks.
0: You can't be doing that. You can't be hoping people break down.
3: That's predatory practice, that's Johnny.
0: Dreadful carry on. Right, we've got a break for you in one of these lovely hotels. We're going to play our game. Feck it, we'll go again. Are you familiar with the concept?
2: I am.
0: Oh, excellent then. We've got someone who knows what he's talking about then. Well, in that case, let's do...
4: This is Feck It. We'll go again.
0: So it works. We have a rummage in the box. We've got your hotel break is definitely in there. We'll rummage inside in the box, see what we pull out. Now you can keep Anthony in the box, actually, instead of the hotel break.
2: There's your bob in there.
0: Hang on a second.
1: We haven't rummaged yet.
0: Hang on a second. I'll have a look and see if there's any money in there. No, I don't think so.
2: I love this.
0: Hotel break and a bunch of other stuff.
2: Have a look.
0: Will I have a look?
2: Have a look.
0: Hang on.
1: Johnny, it's...
0: JP, what's that?
1: Yeah, it's a rubber doorstop. One of those wedge-shaped doorstops.
0: Is it rubber?
1: It's rubber, yeah.
2: To be fair, they're handy.
1: You need more than one in the house. You
0: the
1: do.
0: Rubber ones are good. Yeah. There's plastic ones that are rubbish.
1: They slide all over the floor.
2: Home now that likes to slam doors as well.
0: I don't like this. Who's slamming the doors in your house, Johnny?
2: Oh, I have a little 3-year-old there, Lily.
0: She's a temper on her, does she?
2: No. It's just a game.
0: Banging the doors.
1: You'd want to stop that now. You want to nip that
0: bud. I'd be calling a halt to that. Yeah.
1: Johnny, you sound like you're on the fence. Do you want the doorstop or do you want to say, feck it, we'll go again?
0: He sounds like he's
2: feck
0: in the
2: it,
0: truck.
2: We'll go again. Oh, feck it, we'll go again.
0: Feck it, looks. You heard the man.
4: Feck it, we'll go again.
0: Right, I'll rummage here in this. It's inside in this box for you, Johnny. Oh, God. Jesus, JP, what's that?
1: It's an open box of plasters, but not a single one of them is the correct size for the cut or blister you have.
0: Nothing,
1: as per usual.
0: Nothing worse.
1: Keep the plasters? They could come in handy.
2: Feck it, we'll go again, lads.
4: Feck it, we'll go again.
0: Okay, let me have a look in here. It's not looking good for you today at all, Johnny. JP, what's
2: if
0: that?
2: If I go home empty-handed, she'll kill me.
0: Who is she? Who is not Lily banging the doors? Who's
2: No. My fiance is Sarah.
0: Sarah, hi Sarah. He's on the radio recovering.
2: I have a newborn at home as well. That's why this day will come in handy.
0: Oh my God, who's the newborn?
2: I've got, I've got Ava at home. She's 8 weeks old.
0: Ava, and huge congratulations, dude. Thank you very much. You're in the thick of it. No wonder he's hoping for more people.
2: Give me good news out of this box now.
0: I was going to say, no wonder he's hoping for more people to break down. He doesn't want to go home, this lad. he wants to be rescuing people. Jesus, JP, what's that?
1: I'd nearly be sorry to see the back of this. It's last year's Christmas RTE guide. Inside Maura Duran and Dathi O'Shea open up about how they'd be spending Christmas with their families. Johnny?
0: Do we know how they did?
1: They had a festive time.
0: Did they?
1: Yeah, they said they'd be having a festive... They don't like to mess with their traditions, Ray, I believe. They're fairly consistent.
0: They'll probably do the same again this Christmas then, if it's tradition.
1: Almost certainly.
4: Thacket will go again.
0: We're running out of time on this now as well. This is happening every...
2: Come on, John Paul, will you? Pull it together.
0: Johnny, we're rummaging here. You shut your mouth. Here we go.
2: You melt.
0: What's his name calling now, is it?
5: Shut up, JP.
0: Yeah, shut up, JP, right? Johnny, do you know what this is?
2: What?
0: This is a fabulous break in one of the hotels of your choice from the Hudson Bay.
2: Oh, beauty.
0: I thought that was going to go on till September. That's ridiculous. Carry on. Listen, you go on, recover, and we'll sort you out for a lovely break in one of those hotels, okay?
2: Thanks a million, lads. I appreciate that.
0: Cheers, my love. Enjoy the break. And
2: lads, whoa.
0: Oh, Jesus.
2: Whoa.
0: Oh, Johnny.
2: If you ever break down, I'm your man.
0: Cheers, Johnny.
2: Wow. Love the show.
0: Yay. Cheers, Brian. Drive safe. Much obliged.
2: Absolute, Jen. Thanks a million.
0: Bye, sir. All the best. Bye. Cheers, brother. Mind yourself. And love to the fam. Right, Ronan Keating on Today.

0: FM, playing the music you love for your Thursday broadcast. Thank you so much for listening. I think that was great, actually. I don't know anything about radio, but I think it was a pretty good show.
1: Can we say it was solid? We can say it was solid.
0: It was solid. Even more solid on the way. Rock solid Cooper just ahead with the last word. There's so much we didn't get to do on the show today. Yeah, we were all about the Kelsey Swift wedding. We didn't get to do Taylor Swift, where people who have been lucky enough to smell Taylor Swift tell us what she smells like.
1: Money.
0: What?
1: It's money.
0: Money and marriage.
1: Yeah, that's it.

0: We didn't get to do Kelsey Dagger, where Travis Kelsey shows us his worryingly large knife collection. That's a red flag if ever there was one. What's the story with that, Travis?
1: Be careful with that one now.
0: In Kelsey Dagger, and we didn't get to do Alison's Quare Garden, where Today FM's Alison Curtis shows us around her garden. It's Quare Big, lads.
1: Cute.
0: With the news that Travis Kelsey and Taylor Swift getting married in Madison Square Garden, they're not getting married in Alison's Quare Garden. That would be strange. Anyway, have yourself a lovely evening. Stand by for Matt. We'll talk to you tomorrow from 2.
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16: In advance of the 4th of July, Donald Trump delivers a video message in which he threatens a trip to Ireland. Larry Donnelly and Dan O'Brien as to whether we should accommodate him in September or not. There's going to be a Dáil debate this evening on a People Before Profit bill to ban hair coursing. We'll have our own debate between Paul Murphy and Peter Chapclear of Fianna Fáil. John Gibbons is back for the last word on the environment. Other environmental issues, we'll be talking to Hazel Chu about the Fine Gael proposal to increase litter. fines. We're also going to be hearing from Larissa Nolan and Paddy Colvin about Return, the musical. We'll have business news with Ian Guider. Tech Thursday with Andy O'Donoghue. We're going to be discussing gender-based violence against women involved in politics. And we'll also have Brian Lloyd on the movies.
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16: 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Let's start with the news headlines from Laura Donnelly.
1: Thanks, Matt. The number of people killed in overnight Russian attacks on Kyiv has risen to at least 21. 85 people have been injured, including two children, and more than 130 buildings were damaged in one of the biggest strikes of the war. The search as part of the investigations into the murders of Jojo Dollard and Deirdre Jacob has ended. Gardaí began the latest search at a disused quarry on the Wicklow-Kildare border in mid-June. And Europe's top court has upheld a €4.1 billion fine on Google's parent company Alphabet. The company had appealed the fine to the European Court of Justice. The original penalty was imposed in 2018 by the European Commission. Those are the headlines, Matt. I'll have more in the 5 at 5.
16: Thank you very much, Laura. 087-4100-102 gives you the last word by text or by WhatsApp. Now, the Minister for State, Alan Dillon, the Fine Gael TD for Mayo, today announced an increase in the on-the-spot litter fines from €150 to €250, starting from the 1st of September. He also introduced a fund for local authorities to avail of €250,000 to keep local areas clean. Now, unfortunately, the Minister unavailable to join us on the programme today, but we are joined by the Deputy Leader of the Green Party, Hazel Chew. Hazel, how much would you welcome this initiative?
7: Well, I welcome that the minister is putting thought into it, but I would question whether the initiative will work, because raising the fine from 150 to 250 might make for a good headline, but it won't stop people from littering if there aren't enough officers on our streets to enforce the law. And currently, there are not enough officers on the street, and we need to address the real problem. There's 14 litter wardens in Dublin City Council, with 8 of that being tasked to tackle the city centre. This is nowhere near enough for a capital city of almost 600,000 people. So we need to face the reality. And as much as I welcome that the minister is taking an interest in this, I really hope that we can put concrete solutions in that will work.
16: But isn't that an issue for local government, for Dublin City Council, to hire the people to be working as litter wardens rather than maybe blaming a government minister for that?
7: Well, they have to have the money to hire for litter wardens, Matt. That is part of the problem. This comes down to the government needs to give local authorities power to raise funds that they need to raise, because time and time again, we're strapped for it. And what you will find is that we don't have enough funding to hire more litter wardens, and therefore there's not as many fines issued. Like you've seen the stats given that there's only been 48 fines that were issued. And that comes down to the fact that there's only, as I said, 14 litter wardens, and 8 of them is responsible for the city centre alone. So outskirts of the city, there's only 4. And that's nowhere near enough. And the minister saying, oh, we'll give €250,000 to provide more infrastructure like bins and a campaign. That's a tiny fraction of what's needed at the moment to tackle the issue. So if you are really serious about this problem, either fund the local authorities or give the local authorities power to raise their own funding.
16: Dublin City Council employs how many people?
7: Oh, 2,000, I say, give or take. Oh, no, more. A lot more, actually.
16: I think it's over 6,000. It's between 6,000 and 6,200. So, could you not, within that, if you have a budget for that many people, could you not redeploy people perhaps into the litter warden scheme? And surely, if there's enough money for those people, could not some of the money be changed around according to needs?
7: Well, by that argument, you think that the people you pointed to are not needed in their roles. They are. So each section has the resources currently put in, and sometimes not enough resources put in. And moving them around means that you're moving one. You're basically robbing Peter to pay Paul.
16: You're making an assumption that everybody is fully and gainfully employed in Dublin City Council and what they do.
7: They are, Matt. You
16: How do you know
7: like
16: that?
7: Dublin City Council, but I do, and I, as their councillor and former Lord Mayor, I know that they do work very hard. Like, one of the things we have done, and the Waste Department has done, is actually hire more street sweepers and hire more machinery, as well as individuals sweeping the street. So the upkeep side, we've managed to put more people in, but to put more wardens in and litter wardens in, again, comes back to my ask that the government needs to provide more funding or give the local authority more power to raise funds. Or, you know what, one of the things I heard the minister say earlier on is talk about innovative measures. And I had previously proposed measures such as DNA testing. So why not start doing that? Because you can see that DNA dog fouling testing is successful in 50% reduced dog fouling by more than 50% in parts of the UK. And you'll love this in a place called Barking and Dagenham. So and I think we should explore solutions like that.
16: Okay, this listener says, in relation to litter fines, and Garda Síochána can also issue fines, not just wardens. Would you like the Gardaí to be doing more of that?
7: We don't have enough Gardaí. That's another issue we have. Like you time and time again hear communities and community WhatsApp saying, "Oh, we don't have the community guard or sufficient community guards in our area now." And that's because in most areas the community guard presence have been reduced by half. And I have had community guards say to me, "Listen, they would very much love to have a full unit back to tackle some of the issues." So you cannot ask them to do extra work when, again...
16: But sorry, Hazel, it's not extra work. It's their work. That is one of the jobs that they're required to do. It's not extra. And sorry, Hazel, I have to tell you that, and this is just anecdotal evidence, but I've been talking to a lot of people who are saying that recently, Garda patrols on the streets are way more visible than they had been in previous years. This seems to be something that the new commissioner and the assistant commissioner with responsibility for Dublin in particular is doing. The Gardaí are out on the streets, they're on the beat, and if they're doing that, can't they stop people if they're littering and fine them as well?
7: Okay, well, if there is sufficient Gardaí and there's sufficient Gardaí to provide for the provide for the roles that they are to do, then yes, within their roles, they should be doing the litter part if they could. But what I'm trying to point out is that even though you see more people on the beat, there is not enough guards, especially within the community guard units, which is exactly what we need when it comes to community safety and tackling the issues that a lot of communities raise.
16: Okay, Hazel, there's another suggestion. Why not outsource the litter fines enforcement to a third party who would keep some of the money as they find people littering, that they would do the fining?
7: Well, why not then give it to Dublin City Council to do it?
16: And you made that argument. Can you not answer the question I've put to you? Outsource it to a third party in the way that things like clamping is outsourced.
7: Well, the question, the proposal, it may seem like a good one, but the fact is, if you are going to outsource this like we do with camping or like we do with bins, it creates problems down the line. So if you look at our waste problem when it comes to bins and privatization of bins, it creates all sorts of issues when it comes to collections, when it comes to regulating who does what, etc. So having it back in-house, but having it funded in-house is actually a better way to go so that you can oversee it properly.
16: Okay.
7: I'm not saying it's a bad idea. I'm just saying it could be a better idea if we fund it internally.
16: Thank you very much, Hazel Chu, Dublin City Councillor from the Green Party, back with another twist on rubbish, the return bottles and cans, after the traffic with Mark Hogan.
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17: Cork's South Ring Road westbound is slow but moving between Junction 10 Mahon and Junction 7 Douglas West, where there are reports of a collision in the right lane. The eastbound side of the Jacqueline's Tunnel has reopened after an earlier collision, but it's caused extremely slow traffic across the south side of the city. The South City Link Road northbound is at a standstill between Kinsale Road roundabout and the Quays. Skeard Road eastbound is very busy from Churchyard Lane to the Mahon Link Road junction, with the Mahon Link Road packed on either side between the South Ring Ring Road and the Skeard Road Junction. It's impacted on the Douglas Road northbound too, right through to South Terrace, with delays on the South Douglas Road northbound as well. And in Dublin, the M50 southbound onto the M11 is busy from Junction 15 Carrick Mines to Junction 5 Bray North. Mark Hogan, Today from Travel.
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18: 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Cristiano Ronaldo has now scored at a record 6 World Cups, but there's still one record he can't get his hands on. At 41, Ronaldo became the second oldest goal scorer in World Cup history. But the oldest, you ask? Well, that's Cameroon's Roger Miller, who was 42 when he scored at USA 94. So despite everything Ronaldo has achieved, he's still only second on that list. Then again, I wouldn't be that surprised if we saw him at the 2030 World Cup.
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16: Now, we have two guests on the programme who you've met many times and we always enjoy having them on the programme. Larissa Nolan used to be a journalist. She's now Director of Communications with Aintu, and Paddy Cullivan, of course, musician and artist. And the two of them and another individual have teamed up, that Darren McDonagh is the third person, for quite a different type of event. Rage Against the Return Machine. Larissa, what the hell is this?
0: Well, really, Matt, it's that I hate the return machine with such passion. I hate it so much that I actually made a show about it. That's really what's happening.
16: The return machine where you bring your bottles, your empty plastic bottles and your empty cans and things like that and return them and get 15 cent on average per return.
0: Yeah, after you've paid the 15 cent and the 25 cent, first of all, in the shop, in order to get that 15 cent and that 25 cent that you've paid for in the shop, then you have to go lug all your bottles and cans, usually into the car because, you know, you're bringing so much of them with you. Then you drive to whatever your nearest return machine is. Generally, it's broken and you have to drive to another one. Hopefully, it won't break midway through. And then you're also risking a public health hazard with all the wasps around the water and the effluent that it it creates.
16: Hang on, most of them are indoors in supermarkets and shops, which don't allow that type of thing.
0: Well, I don't go to the indoors ones because I suffer from social anxiety, so I can't actually, due to my social anxiety condition, I can't actually queue in a shop with bags of stuff from my own house. So what I do is I go to one as far away as possible that's outdoors. And then hopefully that one's working. Maybe I might have to go to another one. But in general, they're nearly all banjaks. So what you do is you bring all these things that you've paid for in the beginning. You spend half your life bringing them back to banjaxed return machines for them to be taken from that machine by a big truck to be shipped abroad because there is no facility here to recycle them. So the whole thing is the stupidest idea that has ever been introduced in Ireland, and it deserves a show. And therefore, I am raging against the return machine, and I'd love more people to rage with me.
16: Paddy, how are you inveigled into this?
4: Well, I also hate the return machine. I'd like to say that I'm a recovering member.
0: Everyone does.
4: Well, I'm a recovering member of the Water Charges campaign. I'm a recovering member of the e-voting machine thing. And so what I'm here to provide with my historical entertainment head, this show that we're doing in Neary's upstairs July 8th, is to basically bring people together, like almost like a Return Machine Anonymous, for people who've just been suffering under bad Irish ideas, not only for decades, but centuries, and to come together and laugh, sing, and just go through, because we've two professional journalists. We've got Dara and Larissa, but I'm there to bring the fun. We're going to have a musical element coming into it too. Return to Sender might feature as a song.
0: Message in a Bottle.
16: Return to Vendor.
4: Return to Vendor, yeah. Message in a Bottle. Plenty of things like this. So we're going to have a lot of crack with it. There'll be a lot of visuals. But also just to come together, hear the stories from other sufferers of the return machine.
16: Oh, will you come on?
4: Oh,
16: will
4: no,
16: you give
4: no.
16: it a get a grip,
4: no,
16: will
4: no,
16: you?
4: No, Matt. Man, I'm sorry. You see, you don't understand. I don't think in your house you do the return, but let's be honest here. Don't tell me it's the one job you do at the weekend, okay?
16: I do loads of
4: you're
16: jobs.
4: You're out working a bit hard. I get what you're doing. You're on radio.
16: I'm in charge of the bins.
4: Well, are you in charge of the return machine?
16: Yeah, I'm in charge of the bins.
4: So do you like the fact that your kitchen, the beautiful kitchen you might have spent a bit of money on to look lovely in the Celtic Tiger years, now looks like a civic amenity site with five different bins for blue waste, black waste, then the compost waste and the little brown bin. Now you have another bin for your glass bottles and now your return bin. You have five bins. The whole place looks like the town dump in your own kitchen. And my favourite thing is when you bring all this stuff out to the recycling place or to the return machine and it's broken, you have to go home with all the stuff still in the car. You know what you've done? You've brought your bottles for a drive.
0: It's a new hobby called bringing the return bottles for a drive. But there's an element to this. So yeah, basically, Dara, everything you know about this beset scheme, because it has been beset by controversy from day one. And actually, at this stage, we're at a stage where, because I'm monitoring this, about every week there's a return controversial story. But most of those stories were by Dara McDonagh, who is who's done all the journalistic heavy work on this. He's put in the FOIs, he's got politicians to do the PQs. He's got all the information. For example, how much they've retained in deposits unclaimed. That's from Dara McDonagh. Also the €500,000 that it cost Dublin City Council to clean up from this new phenomenon called bin scavenging, which has come as a result of the return scheme. And things like, do you remember they were putting the garters around the bins so that you were supposed to put your return bottles in there so that it would stop scavenging? Mm. Well, they've gotten rid of those now. So that's another story Dara did recently. They cost €155,000 and they were they've been done away with as a stupid idea, which was in the correspondence. So they know it's a stupid idea themselves. So what we're doing really, it's a journalistic kind of satire of the headlines of, it's kind of like a reeling in the years of the shambles that is the last 2 years of Return and why it's driving everybody absolutely mental.
16: It's not driving everybody absolutely mental.
0: But how do you know?
16: Have
0: you ever met anyone who says, I love the Return scheme. I can't wait to pile up my bottles and bring it to a Banjax machine. And
16: we'll have John Gibbons on the programme in just a little while, yes.
17: He's a crazy outlier, man.
0: I want to make a point here. Yeah. And this is a really important point that I always tell everybody. I am anti-waste. I am completely environmentally friendly liver. Mm. I am completely in favour of green policies. I live my life like that. But I feel like as a person who is environmentally friendly, that this is actually a waste of the biggest waste in the world, which is the waste of time on Earth. So we are doing something that could be done in a completely different way. Mm. And instead, we're doing it, and John will tell you this, in other countries, they bulk feed them. They're not idiotically hand feeding them into machines that are so sensitive. You know, it's like being a sensitive lover to try and get it into the machine. They're bulk feeding them. And they're recycling them on the island.
16: Sensitive lover. I didn't expect analogy to be drawn. Yeah.
17: But unfortunately, that's what it is. Well, unfortunately, Matt, I mean, the sitting there for hours on end, I'm going to do a Pathé newsreel pastiche. I mean, oh, there, we're putting the bottle in. Oh, no, it won't read the machine. Oh, it's come out again. Oh, we're putting it in again. I mean, it's very, you literally would have to look at the 12 rules or the Kama Sutra to figure out how to use these bloody machines in the first place. But what I'm also doing is providing a broad other historical context, Matt, as well.
16: Yeah, as long as you don't start doing the 12 rules of the Kama Sutra as part of your act in Nereus.
17: Well, if you want to see it, come to Nereus at 7 p.m. next Wednesday. You're going to love it. No, I won't be doing it personally. But the main thing is that this is, from iodine tablets to e-voting machines, this is the waste of the Western world. You might call it a first world problem. You're there going, oh, people are suffering. They are. I live in the first world. I'm allowed to complain about the first world. And this is one of the most stupid first world ideas that was ever conceived. For instance, we could have a scheme where your phone reads barcodes and you throw it into your blue bin.
0: Yeah.
17: And then that's all dealt with in another depot somewhere, providing employment, by the way. Mm-hmm. And also, for my art school graduation, the absolute degradation of our streetscapes with bad street furniture, awfully coloured bins. There are now bins in Galway that look like kind of, you know, camp Daleks who are literally standing there with return scheme bits, horrible slots about this in coffee cups that go here. I counted years ago that Air Square has 30 bins. This is all part, it's littered with bins. Galway is littered with bins.
0: It's the counterproductive nature of the whole thing.
17: But also it's the infantilization of people. Mm. Why can't people just bring their waste home in a bag? Why must there be a bin every 10 feet for people to have to put their stuff into bins?
16: It's funny you should say that. About 3 years ago, I was in Tokyo and there are no bins.
17: No.
16: None whatsoever. And if you take a coffee cup out of whatever you do, you actually have to put it in your own bag and you have to bring it home and dispose of it at home. Hmm. They work on the basis that if you put bins on the streets, people will only use them. Now, as it happens, we've just been talking about litter fines and the rest of it and whether there's enough enforcement. The problem probably here in Ireland at this stage is that people don't even use the bins. They just throw their stuff on the streets, whatever. Mm. And, you know, we used to have a big problem before the scheme came in of people throwing their discarded cans and empty bottles just on the street anyway.
0: Yeah, and I suppose the idea is, right, that a scheme like this is supposed to clean up cities. And of course, that's an honourable thing. But I would say, like, people say, oh, well, it's working. You know, look at the levels of recycling have gone up. But if you were to instill this in anything, of course it's going to go up. Would it be really weird if recycling hadn't gone up? But what I would say to that is, for example, I believe in cloth nappies, right? The biggest landfill item in landfill is nappies, awful things. They take 1,000 years to degrade or something.
17: Mm-mm.
0: So, for example, I would be very much on for banning nappies. And if we ban
16: nappies...
0: What about
16: plastic wrappings?
0: I think I'm not very fond of those either, Matt. For example, you go to supermarkets and everything is covered unnecessarily in plastic wrappings. Mm. So I really supported the plastic bag tax, that's a levy or whatever it's called. That was a brilliant idea.
16: So there is a state intervention that you're in support of?
0: Yeah, there is. Like, so for example, that one made sense. The plastic bag levy makes complete sense. You look and you say, why would I need to get one of these when I can bring one out with me, like, you know, or bring a bag out and get my own stuff. But it's just, what I'm saying is that, you know, this, of course, it's going to lead. If you charge people 25 cents for a bottle and they have to put it in a machine slowly and with great care to get that money back, of course they're going to do that. But where does that end? So do you want to bring it in for Tetra Paks? Do you want to say, oh, well, look, if we ban nappies, there'll be significantly and dramatically more less landfill because they make up the most of landfill. So where does it end? Where does your green credentials end for these kind of things? Mine ends when the consumer starts getting punished repeatedly and it's not a reward. I feel like reward is the best way. I feel rewarded when I don't buy a plastic bag and I bring one myself. I feel, you know, even when it comes to pollution, I feel delighted that we don't have smoking indoors. But this is a counterproductive complete. The whole scheme is counterproductive. It's too punishing to the consumer. And it is not cost beneficial in my view because it has trucks on the road, machines in every shop. And then at the end of it, the stuff is shipped off to be recycled. So I just think it needs to be reformed at very basic. But between then, I'm going to do a show on it and everybody's going to love it.
16: Yeah, Neary's I'm familiar with. It's not far from our studio here in Marconi House. Upstairs is quite small. So is this a sort of a test run that is a show that you might recycle around the country?
4: Well, absolutely. And again...
0: Pilot scheme.
4: And the only thing that comes out of it is hot air, Matt, as you know. But no, Neary's is beautiful. It's going to be upstairs at 7 p.m. nice and early for people till 9. It's a sensible time. You know, everything we want to do from here on in with our lives is sensible, Matt. All right? So, and the tickets are on Eventbrite, Rage Against the Return Machine, and it's going to be great fun. But come along and bring your stories. Bring, you know, we can, this through sharing,
16: this is interactive, is it?
4: That's a good,
16: you're expecting your audience to provide some of the material.
4: Well, we'll provide some entertainment, but we'd like to hear people's stories as well. And I think it's important.
16: Stories of the horrors of going to a return machine. Well, yeah. Really? Well,
0: how much of your life has been wasted in this
4: pursuit? You know, I mean, the stories of, you know, storing e-voting machines for €770,000 a year and then selling them for €10 each. But things like that, we can bring those in as well. But I also think that we need to look at this as a Keynesian horror show. Basically, the Keynesian idea of digging holes and then filling them in again. That's what this is. This is not a solution.
16: Is that a Keynesian idea?
4: Pretty much.
0: Well, Mao comes into it as well, but we'll tell you about that in the show.
4: I do bring Chairman Mao into it. I find a lot of these things very totalitarian and very great leap forward, let's be honest, Matt. But I mean, you know, John Gibbons wouldn't like that either, because I believe the whole climate change thing is a totalitarian great Maoist thing. But then again, Ireland is absolutely set up for this type of stuff. We'd buy any old garbage. Is there any wonder there was a restaurant called Mao in Dublin?
16: Paddy Cullivan and Larissa Nolan, thank you very much for being with us. As I said, John Gibbons will be with us.
0: Sorry, Matt.
16: For the last word on the environment between 5 o'clock and 6 o'clock. We will be back with the 5 at 5 after this.
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16: There were 4th of July celebrations at the US ambassador's residence in the Phoenix Park last night, and Donald Trump joined them by video link and said he wants to be here in person in September for golf's Irish Open. Is this a good thing? We'll have Larry Donnelly and Dan O'Brien with us. We're also going to be debating the People Before Profit Bill to ban hair coursing, which has been debated in the Dáil tonight. And John Gibbons is back after his holidays for The Last Word on the Environment.
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16: FM. Laura Donnelly, how many people have been killed in Russia's overnight bombardment of Ukraine?
18: Well, Ukraine's president has cut his visit here short after a huge Russian bombardment on Kyiv overnight. The number of people killed in the overnight attacks has risen to at least 21. 85 people have been injured, including two children. More than 130 buildings were damaged in one of the biggest strikes of the war. The Kremlin says the strikes were aimed at military targets, despite many residential buildings being hit. Volodymyr Zelensky had been in Ireland to mark the start of the EU presidency. A national day of mourning has been announced for tomorrow. European Union Foreign Policy Chief Kaya Kallas says she'll impose further sanctions on Russia in response to the strikes.
16: Now, what are the details of a large fine that Google's parent company Alphabet is facing?
18: Europe's top court has upheld a €4.1 billion fine on Google's parent company Alphabet. The company had appealed the fine to the European Court of Justice. The original penalty was imposed in 2018 by the European Commission over alleged anti-competitive practices in relation to its Android devices. Google says the judgment fails to recognise the significant investment to ensure Android remains open and free. EU Commission spokesperson Ricardo Cardoso says they'll take time to analyse today's decision.
19: General Court ruling had largely upheld the Commission's July 2018 decision in the Android case, and you'll remember that that decision had found that Google had abused its dominant position and imposed on Google and Alphabet a fine of €4.3 billion, and the General Court had also reduced that fine to €4.1 billion.
16: What new measures have been taken to tackle litter?
18: Well, litter fines are increasing from €150 to €250 from September. Under new measures aimed at tackling rubbish and dog fouling, a new €250,000 fund has been announced to help local authorities keep public spaces cleaner. Pedestrians remain the biggest source of litter, accounting for almost 4 in every 10 items discarded. Green Party councillor Hazel Chew told The Last Word increasing the fine is a welcome idea, but it might not make a difference on the ground.
2: I welcome that the minister is putting thought into it, but I would question whether the initiative will work, because raising the fine from 150 to 250 might make for a good headline, but it won't stop people from littering if there aren't enough officers on our streets to enforce the law. And currently, there are not enough officers on the street, and we need to address the real problem.
16: What's the Irish Foster Care Association calling for in its pre-budget submission?
18: Well, it says all young people leaving foster care should be eligible for the aftercare allowance once they turn 18. Currently, only foster care leavers who are in education are entitled to a €300 payment up until they turn 23. The association is also calling for state pension and PRSI recognition for long-term foster carers and the removal of the means test for the back-to-school clothing and footwear allowance.
16: And what has the study on online abuse against politicians found?
18: Well, 96% of female TDs and senators have experienced online violence. Two-thirds have changed their social media behaviour as a result. Research by Women for Election shows 71% of female elected reps have received threats targeting themselves or people close to them, while 63% have experienced sexualised violence.
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18: Mostly dry and cloudy tonight. Some showers in the northwest. Lows tonight of 8 to 13 degrees.
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16: Stephen Doyle, the Ireland men's rugby team plays its opening Nations Championship game this weekend against Australia. So what has coach Andy Farrell said about picking out half Sam Prendergast?
23: Yes, Matt Prendergast back in the green 10 jersey for that match in Sydney on Saturday. Munster's Jack Crowley, of course, ruled out of the summer games through injury. Tom O'Toole will start at loose head with Jack Conan named at number 8 in place of the injured Andrew Porter and Caelan Dorris respectively. While James Lowe's departure from Ireland means a start on the wing for Jamie Osborne. Now, Prendergast was dropped for the final three matches of the Six Nations campaign, with Crowley taking the 10 shirt. But Prendergast put in strong performances as Leinster claimed the URC title last month, which impressed the head coach Andy Farrell.
25: The way that he's handled the last month is a credit to him in regards to taking responsibility for the shirt and his chance to build through those last few games and finish it off with a top performance in a big game in a final there. So he's once again earned the right to do that.
16: How did the under-20s get on in the World Championship today?
23: Well, they were defeated by Argentina in their second pool stage match in Tbilisi. Argentina won 62-40 in Georgia just 5 days after Ireland lost to England in their first pool match. It was quite the comeback by Ireland, to be fair. They were 31 points down at one stage. Well, they now meet the USA next Tuesday, hoping to avoid going into the relegation playoffs for the second year in a row.
16: Which two-time golf major winner has confirmed he's going to play at this year's Irish Open?
23: Yeah, massive name this, Matt. John Rahm has been announced as part of the field for the event at Doonbeg. Rahm paid all of his outstanding fines related to joining LIV Golf to return to the DP World Tour. The two-time major winner must play in five events in 2026 in order to stay eligible for the Ryder Cup, which takes place at Adair Manor in Limerick next year. Rahm has previously won the Irish Open in 2017 and 2019.
16: And he might be seen there by Donald Trump, and that's going to be the topic of our next conversation. Stephen Doyle, thank you very much. Now is the traffic from Mark Hogan.
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21: With Onpost Insurance. 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That's human. OnpostInsurance.ie.
0: Traffic remains very heavy on the south side of Cork City after an earlier closure to the Jacklind Tunnel. The South City Link Road northbound is at a standstill between Kinsale Road roundabout and the Quays. Skier Road eastbound is very busy from Churchyard Lane to the Mahon Link Road junction. The Douglas Road northbound onto Southern Road and South Terrace is bumper to bumper from Woodview to Parliament Bridge. And the South Douglas Road northbound through to Summerhill South is very slow from Tremor Lawn to the Southern Road junction. And in Dublin, Oscar Traynor Road westbound onto Coolock Lane has a queue between Kilmore Road Junction and the M50 flyover. 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
16: So Saturday is the 4th of July, the 250th birthday of the United States of America, which will be celebrated in the United States. See, celebrations started early last night in Dublin at the Ambassador's Residence, the US Ambassador's Residence in the Phoenix Park in Dublin, where thousands of people attended a garden party, including our own Larry Donnelly, who we'll talk to in a moment. And we'll also have Dan O'Brien, Chief Economist with the Institute of International and European Affairs. But let's start by hearing a little bit of what the American President Donald Trump said via video link on a big screen at the event last night.
17: July 4th, 2026, we celebrate the 250th anniversary of America's founding, and in Dublin, you're honoring 250 years of Irish-American friendship, and there's nothing better than Irish-American friendship. And, you know, I have a beautiful place over there. It's one of the best, most beautiful golf courses anywhere in the world. You know that. I won't mention his name, but maybe I should, actually. But we have a place that's so top, and we have the Irish Open going to be there, and we're going to have a tremendous celebration. I think I'm going to come over and I'm going to see it, and I'm going to watch, and we're going to watch Rory and all the great players. It'll be something very, very special.
16: Larry Donnelly, what was the reaction from the crowd to that pre-recorded address? Was there cheering? Was there polite applause? Or was there any booing?
5: Yeah, I think polite applause would probably be the best way to describe it. It was a typical Donald Trump statement, sort of meandering and a little bit all over the shop, a little bit unorthodox compared to what we've seen from past presidents. But I have to say, his saying that he expects to come over, that's something I've largely, anticipated, to be frank. Donald Trump loves golf. In particular, he loves this property. He loves Dune Beg as a golf course. He knows that in and around Dune Beg, I've been there. You'd have to work pretty hard to find somebody in that locality with negative words to say about Donald Trump. And I think lastly, and this might be the clincher, I don't know if people are aware, he is exceptionally close at a personal level with Ambassador Ed Walsh, whose golf prowess he cited during his speech. So I'm not at all surprised that Trump is going to make it over. I do have to say one thing about last night. I was sort of surprised. I thought that there might be people who wouldn't want to go along because disagreement and anger with Trump is so rife here. But the turnout was absolutely massive. It blew my mind away, to be honest with you.
16: Free drink, free food. What Irish person ever turns that down?
5: Fair point, Matt. And a lot of us were enjoying, and the food was fantastic, real American stuff, hamburgers and hot dogs. Though I will quibble with the fact that they had ketchup on the hot dogs, which I find a cardinal sin. But at any rate, the drink was good and the company was good. So we had a good night.
16: Okay. But before I get to Dan O'Brien, who'll be bearing the cost of him coming to County Clare in September? Because there's going to have to be enormous security at Dune Beg as a result of it.
5: Yeah, I mean, that is certainly something to take note of. I think, the Irish government and security forces, et cetera, it will be costly. That's just the way it is whenever an American president comes over. But look, Ireland has pretty much always had a welcome on the mat for American presidents over the years. Indeed, the Taoiseach reissued that invitation in and around St. Patrick's Day. So this is a fact of life. We have an extraordinary relationship. We've talked about it before. It is something that is the envy of the rest of the world. And because Donald Trump is who he is, because he is so controversial, because he has said and done a lot of things that are directly at odds with what we would want and directly at odds with our self-interest, that makes engagement all the more important. So if he goes, I expect all necessary resources will be put into that, as is right and proper, in my view.
16: Yeah, something I wrote about in March and has come up again recently is the suggestion that he might pay a visit to Dublin as well. Specifically, a lot of people will be familiar with the site of the old Jury's Hotel in Ball's Bridge. It's now a level car park, and I don't think it's even in use, but there's surface there for a car park. It's all boarded up, but it's to be the venue for a new expanded American embassy. And the suggestion is, given Trump's love of building projects, that he wants to break ground for the start of the construction work, and that he would go now. How much of an issue would that cause for security and the possibility of protest far nearer to that venue? You wouldn't be able to keep people away, perhaps, in the same way that you would down in Dune Beg.
5: Yeah, I think that would add in exponentially to the complexity of this visit. And I take your point about Donald Trump's love of building and new things, and this idea of him being there to turn the ground might appeal to him at one level. But at the same time, I'm not 100% sure he would go forward with that. I mean, you always have to look at things in terms of where's the gain in this for Trump. My own suspicion is that he would probably go to the West Coast, go to the Gulf, spend a day or maybe an overnight. And that would be the size of it. But as you say, if he does decide to come to Dublin, then that opens a whole lot of different things. And I would expect, as you say, that there would be a massive protest and perhaps ugly scenes that could unfold.
16: Okay, Dan O'Brien is with us as well. And Dan, we're getting lots of text messages from people who said they do not want Donald Trump to be welcomed to Ireland. And we're getting a few from people who say, yes, they would be quite happy to get him here to Ireland. From a political and economic point of view, what position do you think should our government take?
7: Well, I think it's important not to get on the wrong side of this guy. I think it's very clear how unpredictable he is. He shocked everyone in Europe earlier this year when he threatened to take Danish territory in the form of Greenland. If he wants to come here and he wants to do these things, I don't think the Irish government is going to want to take a position to say no. So if he does want to come to Dublin, the government is effectively going to have to organise that, because what's the alternative? Say no and incur his wrath. And he is the sort of person who could bear a grudge. And, you know, we are very vulnerable in Ireland to the US doing things. We're small, they're big. We're very dependent on them economically. So it's certainly one that the government will want to treat very cautiously and diplomatically for our interests in general, and most particularly our economic interests.
16: Yeah. How significant are those interests now that would require us to suck it up?
7: Look, it's almost impossible to overemphasize them in terms of, you know, the pharmaceutical industry and the tech industry and the financial services industry. American companies are, you know, some of the best paying. They employ hundreds of thousands of people. They pay, as we all know, tens of billions in corporation tax every year. They give billions more in payroll taxes for the people they employ. It really is hard to overstate. The American companies in tech and pharma are really the two twin turbo engines of this economy.

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1: A lot of attention in America, or would they just simply be largely ignored? Would Trump even be aware of what would be going on?
2: Yeah, it's a good question. That will all come down to how the security operation is put into place. If there are protests, yeah, sure, they could get some media attention in the United States, especially if they are about Israel and America's relationship with Israel, because as we know, the Democratic Party is pivoting in that direction. So they may get some attention on that front. But I think the bottom line point here is to remember that the U.S.-Iran relationship is bigger than Donald Trump. And I just don't think Iran, for all the reasons Dan has outlined, is in any position to sort of say, we don't want you here. I think they need to welcome him.
1: Thank you very much, Larry Donnelly and Dan O'Brien. Some of your many comments coming in. Trump, Trump, Trump, every day of the week. You people are bloody pathetic. No, we deliberately do not talk about Donald Trump every day of the week. We talk about him on a Tuesday as part of our piece with Mary McCone and Cal Thomas. We made an exception today because it is newsworthy what happened at the US ambassador's residence last night when he said he wants to come here in September. That's the reason that we're doing it on today's programme. A listener says we should be pragmatic, he should be welcomed, albeit through gritted teeth. He is capable of doing serious economic damage to us, like he admitted to putting 39% tariffs on Switzerland simply because he didn't like the way the Swiss president spoke to him. Another one says, I love the Irish Open, I always go, and I'm not going this year because it's in Trump's doom bag. It is such a shame. And many, many more comments to 0874100102. Next, we're debating hair coursing.
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10: 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All with thanks to AIB. Join Owen Shahan, Tommy Rooney, plus some very special Gaelic football guests on Thursday, the 23rd of July, before the Men's All-Ireland Senior Football Final. 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
1: So we're going to talk about hair coursing because there is a debate in the Dáil this evening on a bill from People Before Profit to ban hair coursing. Hair coursing.

0: fencing, if you're not familiar with it, involves capturing wild hares and then using muzzled greyhounds to chase them within enclosed grounds. That's a simple definition of it. It used to be, and I remember us having debates on this programme years ago, the fact that the greyhounds used to be muzzled, but now they are. So we've got Paul Murphy from People Before Profit with us and Peter Chapclear of Fianna Fáil, its spokesperson on rural affairs. I'll start with you, Paul, please. Just tell us a little bit more about this bill, why you want it introduced.
1: Because I think it is well past time to ban the really barbaric and cruel practice of hare coursing. It involves, perhaps most significantly, the capture of literally thousands of hares from the wild every single year in a process called netting, where they're kind of scared into nets. They're then put into relatively small boxes and then kept in enclosures together for a period of up to a couple of months, during which they're trained. And then finally, this culminates in being coursed, which is this, you know, terrifying experience of having a dog, greyhound, 10 times their size, 10 times their weight, run after them. So they have no idea that the dogs are muzzled. They're muzzled. They're running because they're absolutely terrified for their lives. They've been used as live bait. And the end result of which is every year you have a significant number of injuries from being pinned, from being thrown up into the air, and some death. And we simply should not be treating hares in this way for our supposed entertainment. It's time for it to go and to catch up with the North, with Britain, and with the vast majority of European countries which have banned this practice.
0: Peter Chapclear, why is Fianna Fáil going to vote against this People Before Profit motion?
2: Well, first of all, thank you, Matt, and good evening to your listeners. And look, hare coursing is one of the most regulated sports in Ireland. So every time there's a hare coursing event, you have a vet on course, or they cannot run. There's wildlife stewards, there's their own Irish Coursing Club stewards. So it is hugely regulated, and it operates under one of the most tightly regulatory frameworks of any field sport in Ireland. So that's the first point to note in terms of the regulation. As you said yourself at the outset, Matt, greyhounds are muzzled at all coursing events. And all hares, every single one of them, they're released back into the countryside after the event under supervision. So that's just the first couple of points on that. Hares, some of your listeners may or may not be aware, but hares are legally protected under the Wildlife Act. So catching and tagging a hare, it does require strict adherence to conditions. In other words, it's illegal to catch and tag hares outside of the licensed coursing and tagging season. But from a coursing perspective, there are 89 clubs right around Ireland, Irish coursing clubs, and it is huge membership, and there's huge interest in it, particularly on my constituency in Carlow, Kilkenny. It's a huge economic spin-off as well. They reckon it contributes approximately 70 million annually. So this is, it's not just a sport, it's also a really social piece, and in addition to that, it's a huge economic driver as well of local rural communities, many of which I represent. So as I said to you, and there's never ever going to be government is committed to the highest standards of welfare standards, so there's no compromise on welfare standards. But at the end of the day, this is a tradition. It's something been going on for generations, and that's enjoyed by young and old, male and female, particularly, as I said, in my part of the country.
0: Well, I'll just stay with you for a minute, Peter. What good is it to the hares that it's regulated, that it has welfare standards, that the dogs are muzzled, if they're scared out of their wits by being chased by dogs, which, as Paul pointed out, don't know that the dogs are muzzled? They don't know they're going to survive. And even if they do survive, what state are they left in afterwards?
2: Well, there's been independent research commissioned by the National Planning and Wildlife Service, and has found no measurable difference in hare welfare outcomes between coursed and uncoursed hares. And what's even more significant is that areas that are managed by coursing clubs, they have significantly higher hare populations than the wider countryside. So it's a real conservation benefit as well that would be put at risk by a ban. So, for example, there was a report done by a professor in Queen's University a number of years ago, and it showed that in areas where people have licensed courses, it's 18 times the density of the hare population in those areas than on areas. So from a conservation perspective, it's actually really, really important from the hare side of things as well.
0: What do you make of that, Paul Murphy? This is all for the conservation of the hares.
1: I mean, well, firstly, those studies, in my opinion, are being misrepresented there. You're mixing up correlation with causation. The idea that coursing hares causes an increase in the population of them doesn't make any sense. That's based on a study almost 20 years ago based in one little area of Donegal, And then the other study that's being referenced, actually what that found was that there was 8 times as many hares were found alive in the uncoursed groups compared to those who were coursed. It's only if you assume that every hare that isn't found is actually alive that then the study looks good from the point of view of hare coursing. I mean, the essence of this, as you're making the point, you can have all the regulation you like, but the essence of this is a live animal, thousands of them, being captured and being terrorized. Some of them run multiple times because the number of hares being caught every year actually has declined. It would have been over 5,000 when I first introduced this bill in 2020. It's just over 3,000 now that are caught every year. But the result is that then the hares are run multiple courses multiple times. In terms of this being very popular, I mean, we know that it's not, because there was an opinion poll done by Red Sea in 2019, which found that 77% of people were opposed to hare coursing, only 9% were in favour. And actually, contrary to this diversion of it being a kind of urban-rural divide, rural pursuit, all that kind of stuff, actually more people in rural areas were opposed to hare coursing than in urban areas, because they know more what the reality of it is. They would be aware more of the reality of this whole thing is based around terrorising poor little hares.
0: But Paul, we've heard there from Peter Chapclear that this is tradition and that there are enormous economic spin-offs, that even maybe if it's only a minority who are interested in this, that they believe they should protect something which is part of their way of life and from which they gain some economic benefit.
1: Well, firstly, in terms of tradition, I mean, the actual Irish tradition is of enormous respect for the hare, not cruelty to the hare. And hare coursing was only introduced into Ireland by the British Army. It is a legacy of British colonialism, just as fox hunting is in this country. So that's the reality in terms of tradition. In terms of the economic impact, I mean, our bill is very, very clear that hare coursing could be replaced by lure coursing, as exists in Australia, for example, where a mechanical lure, which moves not just straight, but back and forth as a hare does, can replace the hare, but without the damage of the capturing of thousands of hares every year from the wild, and then the stress, the physical injuries, and the death that result to hares as a result every single year.
0: Okay, Peter, why did you interrupt with an here when Paul mentioned that this was a colonial pursuit introduced to Ireland by the British?
2: There's a couple of issues I have with Paul. First of all, it's very difficult for me as a rural constituent TD to listen to somebody who's never actually been to a course and event in their life try and ban something that they've never actually experienced. And I think language is really important here as well, Matt. And Paul has used words like barbaric and savage and cruel. You know, anybody that I've ever met that's gone to a coursing event, any of the people that care for these animals, that's absolutely not words I would consider and use in those people. They would feed the animals sooner than feed themselves. So there's it's really, really important that this scaremongering is out there. That kind of language is very disingenuous in my opinion, because the people that I know that attend hare coursing, that are involved in it and that depend economically on it, they have huge pride in hare coursing, as they have in the greyhound industry and as they have in the horse racing industry. And if I look at we'll say the situation in Ireland in terms of the hare coursing, it runs for the winter months, as you know, and as most of your listeners will be aware of. But the national finals are in Clonmel in February. There's around 10,000 people attend that. As I said, he does 89 affiliate clubs. So this is a huge spectator sport as well that's been passed down from generation to generation to generation. I said earlier, I mean, the GA was formed in 1888. You know, like it's over 110 years since the Irish Coursing Club was founded. So this is a huge tradition that's been passed down from generation to generation. I think the economic side of it is really, really important. And whilst Paul at the moment wants to ban hare coursing, his colleague Drew Coppinger a couple of months ago wanted to ban greyhound racing, and I've no doubt that horse racing will be next. So this is an attack on rural Ireland, and I'm not going to sit here and take lectures from somebody from Dublin City who's going to tell me and the constituents that I represent and the people that I've spoken to in relation to hare coursing and greyhound sector and the horse racing sector in terms of what they should and shouldn't pursue, and that they're being portrayed as being barbaric and savage and cruel, because that's absolutely incorrect and it's very unfair.
0: Okay.
2: So is Paul calling the people that go to a coursing event, is he calling them crude? Is he calling them barbaric? Because they're not the people I represent.
0: Paul Murphy, do you want to respond to that?
1: Yeah, I'm not. But I am saying that a so-called sport based on chasing terrified hares by big dogs is barbaric and cruel. I mean, I think that is objectively the case. But that isn't...
2: But you have never been to an event, so how do you know it's barbaric or cruel if you've never even been? You've never even witnessed it for yourself. You're trying to ban something.
0: Okay, Peter, let him answer, please.
1: I'm opposed to the death penalty. I've never witnessed an execution. I actually don't think I've even watched an execution on YouTube, whereas I've watched plenty of hair coursing on YouTube. You don't have to physically be at something to know that it is wrong, especially in this day and age where you can watch it online. People should go and Google this. Even some of the stuff that's put out by the supporters of hair coursing, look at the way that the hairs are caught, which is a terrifying practice in and of itself for the hairs. Look at the way that the hairs are kept in enclosures. These are solitary creatures. Now they're kept with a whole bunch of other hairs. Look at the coursing itself. Look at how terrified the hair is. Look at the hair being pinned down by the dog. Look at the hair being thrown up in the air. And read the statistics in terms of, I put in the parliamentary questions all the time, at pretty much every coursing event, you're going to have serious injuries or death of hairs taking place. These are objective facts. It's the reason that this is now banned in the north. It's the reason it's banned in Britain. It's the reason it's banned in most European countries, all European countries except for
0: Okay,
1: Spain
0: and we've had that. So, Peter, why not replace the hair with a mechanical hair?
2: Yeah, I think Paul is missing the point here in terms of...
0: Just answer my question. Why not replace the hair with a mechanical hair?
2: I'm not sure it's possible to do. I can understand in terms of a greyhound track with a mechanical hair where you're going around a circular ring. But I suppose coursing, and anybody that's attended coursing will know that you're out in a rural field and there's a rural tradition to it. And as I said to you, as a sport, as a spectator sport, the utmost care, and there's no compromise on animal safety here. There's absolutely none. And for my view, very simply, is we are far better off having a regulated coursing regulated hair coursing than actually inputting a ban where you've got a situation and a potential fear that this will be done under the radar and under the dark of night and unregulated. So it's far better to have it regulated, to have it managed. And my huge concern here is that people for profit, what they want to do is stop hair coursing today. It'll be greyhound racing next week. It'll be the horse racing industry afterwards and all of the rural traditions that as a country we're so proud
0: of. Okay, well, Paul Murphy, will it be?
2: We're proud of our stuff. And I can assure you, Fianna Fáil are committed to animal welfare standards that are vigorously applied in a fair and even-handed manner. But we fought hard in this country for our rural traditions.
0: Oh, okay, okay. Let me go to Paul Murphy now.
2: You need to make sure that those standards are held.
0: Paul Murphy, will you go after greyhound racing and then horse racing afterwards?
1: We make no bones about the fact that we're opposed to the Horse and Greyhound Racing Fund every year being passed, over 100 million euros a year now being given to those two industries. We're opposed to that. We don't hide
2: our... But the horse race industry is worth 2.4 billion euro to the Irish economy. It's 30,000 jobs. I mean, where are those jobs going to come from, Paul?
1: Because it's a hugely profitable...
2: Where are you going to replace those jobs? 30,000, fairly rurally.
0: Peter, will you let Paul finish his point, please?
1: Horse racing is a hugely profitable industry. Why on earth is the taxpayer giving 75 million euros a year to the Horse and Greyhound Racing Fund, the horse part of that, which all ends up in the pockets of some of the richest countries in the world, richest people in this country, tax-free, because that's what all that money is used for. In the case of greyhound racing, we are subsidising an industry that without that public subsidy probably wouldn't exist. And I think that would be a good thing, because I also think that greyhound racing is not good in terms of the impact on the dogs. And again, we brought forward a bill to ban fox hunting. I mean, fox hunting, again, is not some ancient rural Irish tradition. It's a British aristocratic tradition. And I presume Peter voted with the rest of his colleagues to keep fox hunting.
0: We have to finish. We have to finish. Actually, I do have to say to you, Peter, though, I hate taking issue with somebody who's won All-Ireland medals for Kilkenny, but you said the GAA was formed in 1888. It was 1884.
2: Oh, I know. I'm well aware. We have enough All-Irelands to back it up down my way to Kenny as well. So we know only too well, man. And hopefully Cork won't go too bad this year either.
0: Right. Peter Chapclear, Fianna Fáil TD, and Paul Murphy, People Before Profit TD. Thank you both. 087-4100-102 gives you the last word by text or by WhatsApp. And as it happens, last word on the environment with John Gibbons is next.
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5: The M7 westbound in Kildare is busy after junction 9 Naas north to a crash before junction 10 Naas south. Traffic remains much slower than usual on the south side of Cork City after an earlier collision in the Jack Lynch Tunnel. There's a delay on the N28 northbound between the Hilltown turnoff and the South Ring Road. Traffic on the South Ring Road eastbound is slow from junction 6 Cork Airport to the Jack Lynch Tunnel, with a delay on the South City Link Road northbound between Tramore Valley Park and the Keys. Skiard Road eastbound is packed from Churchyard Lane to the Mahon Link Road junction, and the Douglas Road is backed up on either side between the South Ring Road and the South City Link Road junction. 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
0: John Gibbons, great to have you back. I'm back in the country. You were away overseas.
18: Thanks very much, Matt. Yeah, delighted to be back.
0: Okay, now there are people who want to know immediately, what mode of transport did you use?
18: Well, the trip in question involved getting the ferry from Rosslare to Dunkirk and then driving by electric car, of course, Matt, from Dunkirk through Belgium and into Holland. So we stayed, we were based in Amsterdam, and then from Amsterdam did a sort of a holiday, although it was a tiny bit of a busman's holiday, to tell you the truth. We visited exciting places like the Wageningen University Research to look at their agricultural research facility. I visited a cucumber facility on another day. I visited a solar farm on another day. All your typical holiday stuff, really, you know. And but yeah, so that was our little Dutch outing.
0: Just one practical thing there. How difficult was it to find charging points for your electric vehicle, and how far were you able to get on a single charge?
18: Yeah, it was a piece of cake. There are electric charging points. Practically, you can almost throw a stick mat and hit a charging point. And a lot of them are high-speed charging points. In fact,
0: how quick?
18: Oh, 150 kilowatts up to 400. So these ones, you're talking about charging in, you know, 20 minutes, maybe 15 minutes, depending on how much.
0: And how are they priced?
18: Similar to Ireland, you're looking at 60, 70 cent a kilowatt, which is fine, you know. It'd probably be a little similar to petrol. In fact, one funny incident, well, I thought it was funny. We were going back through Belgium and we pulled into a service station which indicated that it had EV charging. So I drove straight past the forecourt looking for the EVs, which used to be in around the back. Only had to double back and realise that they'd removed half of the eight petrol channels were now... So of the eight channels, four double channels were now purely EV, and the other four were split between petrol and diesel. Now, I thought to myself, wow, there's a change. It was so big right in front of me, I literally drove straight past it. So yeah, it's happening.
0: Okay, and in particular, they have a much smaller landmass in the Netherlands. I think it's about the size of Munster.
18: Munster and a bit of Connacht, yeah.
0: Munster, but with a population about three times the size.
18: Yeah, about 17 million people. And I suppose Holland, and of course, one-third Holland, Matt, is underwater, as in below sea level. That's going to be a challenge for the decades ahead. And I suppose the Dutch, they're famous engineers. They're bloody good at planning and execution. And I suppose that was one of the things I wanted to look at. For example, Holland is the world's second largest food exporter after the US, which is absolutely mind-boggling. You know, in Ireland, we're doing about, was it 18, 19 billion euro yes. in exports. The Dutch are doing over 100 billion.
0: Of what?
18: Of everything. Mostly they have a massive horticultural sector. They also, by the way, have a big livestock sector. They're huge exporters in pork, meat as well. And they also have, of course, famously, they're a huge flour, as in,
0: Do they have massive emissions because of all that agriculture?
18: Yeah, I mean, their biggest, just like Ireland, actually, very similar problems. In fact, one of the guys I was talking to in Wageningen University research is making the point that they have very similar nitrogen problems that we have here in Ireland. And, you know, the only solution that they see for it is to reduce the herd over there. And they do get, and I suppose because Holland is within the continental landmass, emissions and overflow, we saw that in Denmark, for example. It's pressure from your neighbours, from your pollution spilling into your neighbours, that often causes the real pressure. The problem here in Ireland is we don't have any European neighbours to complain about our direct emissions here locally. But yeah, I mean, it is a phenomenally productive country on so many levels. And the one that really turned my head, Matt, was solar PV.
0: Well, I was just going to get to that. Like, how do they actually generate enough electricity for 17 million people?
18: Yeah, they generate actually a hell of a lot. Well, first of all, in Ireland, we've got a little over 2 gigawatts of solar energy. That's a peak. So 2 gigawatts would be the equivalent of about 2 and a bit money point power stations at peak. That's what we have in Ireland. They had that in Holland about 10 years ago. Now, since then, they've rolled out 31 to 32 gigawatts. So they have 15 times more solar than we've managed in Ireland. And this, as you said, Matt, is in a land area where they're competing with agriculture and with other land uses. And they've managed to do it, again, with a lot of creativity, a lot of ingenuity. For example, they have a massive amount of farm-based solar mounted on these huge sheds. As driving through Holland, the things that you notice are there's wind turbines everywhere. Nobody bats an eyelid about them. They're just simply a fact of life, number one. And they're not up on the top of mountains. They're just everywhere. And they're part of the continuing landscape. That's one thing. The second thing is every large farm and commercial building that you pass is smothered in solar panels. So they've done it, huge deployment. Now, the other thing is that 45% of all the privately owned homes in Holland, 45% have solar PV. The equivalent figure for Ireland is about somewhere between 5 and 7%.
0: How have people afforded that?
18: I mean, they afforded, Matt, because putting solar PV on your rooftop is the best thing that you can do. They have incentive schemes and so on, but not much better than Ireland. They do have a scheme that allows you to, you get a sort of a discount or some of the tax on it is given back from the government. But I looked at the numbers on it and they're not drastically different to Ireland. It's a bit like the Norwegians with electric vehicles. They just went for it because it makes compelling sense. They also have deployed more than twice the wind energy that we have here here in Ireland. So put those two together. And what I found fascinating as well, I was
0: Is there wind energy onshore or offshore?
18: It's a combination of both. Like I told you, wind turbines all around the place in the landscape. And they're, and for example, you pass a farm and literally 50 to 100 metres from the farm buildings is a whopping great solar wind turbine right beside it. So they don't have this kind of setback anxiety that we seem to suffer from in Ireland, that it has to be 500
0: metres. Could we do what they've done?
18: Of course we could. Absolutely. All
0: no, we couldn't.
18: Long. Well, of course we could.
0: No, we couldn't.
18: If we didn't have the likes of our Taoiseach telling us that instead of doing this old solar nonsense, why don't we build a nuclear power plant? Or what he really means, of course, Matt, is why don't we talk about it for 20 years and do nothing? I think go into a country like Holland where they've had to battle with the elements, they've had to contend with the rising sea levels. You know, they're a technocratic society driven by engineers and listening to experts. Unfortunately, that doesn't tend to hold sway here quite so much.
0: Yeah, well, I think it might be more than that. I mean, do they have people objecting to the location of wind turbines and solar farms?
18: Well, on that, again, speaking with the Dutch Solar Industry Association about it, I asked that question, do you get a lot of NIMBY pushback? And he said the key to success for solar in Holland is that most of the farms are less than 10 megawatts. Now, to translate that into land, Matt, that would be the equivalent of about a 20-hectare farm, which is really small, 20 hectares. So if you had a farmer listen to us this afternoon, most of them would have more than 20 hectares. So what they've done is they've rolled out huge numbers of relatively small farms, and they seem to have sort of slipped under the radar of public objection. And that's the point he made. He said there's only four solar farms in the entire of Holland producing more than 100 megawatts. They would be your kind of your huge commercial ones. But they've done it everywhere. Rooftop solar.
0: And are people managing to sell power back into the grid? Because complaints here, try and do that in Ireland and you don't get paid for it.
18: Well, you should be getting paid for it. I mean, we have this, it's called a feed-in tariff in Ireland. It should be somewhere 18 to 20 cent a kilowatt, which again is comparable to Holland. They do have problems, Matt. Don't get me wrong. For example, there's a huge waiting list. They have grid congestion over there. And initially, of course, renewables were blamed for grid congestion. But again, if this doesn't sound familiar, data centres, they have a big competition for grid access where hospitals and schools are having to wait in line behind data centres for exactly the same reason here in Ireland, because, of course, data centres are a quick, easy win for the government, for the state.
0: Okay. Was it very warm when you were over there? What was the temperature like?
18: No, it was fine. There was nothing. The temperatures were probably low 20s, low to mid 20s. We didn't encounter anything.
0: What was happening in the rest of Western Europe?
18: Yeah, no. In fact, I think we got out and away safely back to Ireland before the big heat waves hit. I know we've had temperatures, rising to 40 degrees. And I know you, Matt, I know you were in Croatia a couple of years ago. Mm. I remember you writing about it. I was in France, caught in a heat wave a few years ago. And for those of your listeners who haven't been out and about in 40 degrees centigrade, don't do it. It is absolutely appalling. And we're just there as tourists. Imagine trying to live and work in these conditions. So, yeah,
0: it's creating a big debate in continental Europe about air conditioning.
18: Yeah.
0: And I think I mentioned this with Simon Neal when you were away, but this whole thing, it's become a big issue in France. The left do not want air conditioning because mass air conditioning, because they say it only increases electricity generation, which makes the situation worse. It's self-defeating. But those on the right are saying you have to have it. You cannot live without it. Yeah, where do you stand?
18: It's become one of these political touch points. You see the far right in France and elsewhere taking up the cudgel. The very parties that are denying climate change are now, demanding air conditioning. So put those two things together in your head. It is difficult. But of course, the issue with air conditioning, as we know, is that it, next to data centres, it's the world's fastest growing source of energy consumption. And there are projections from the IEA all the way out to 2050 about massive increases in the amount of electricity required for air conditioning. Now, the issue here really, Matt, is that some people, if they don't have access to air conditioning, are going to die. Yet, what we see in France, in Europe, and particularly in the third world, there is somewhere between 1.4 and 2 billion people who today need access to air conditioning who can't afford it. So what you find is air conditioning tends to be rolled out for those who can afford it. So that makes life bearable for better off people, but increasingly unbearable for others. And of course, there is something to bear in mind that when you've got an air conditioning unit, say in a shop or whatever, and you've cooled the shop nicely, you're blasting the hot air that you've pulled out of the shop. You're actually pushing it out and you're increasing the temperature on the street. So there's no easy wins here, Matt. I mean, in. I'm not anti air conditioning, and I certainly remember on one occasion in France, you know, literally practically hugging an air conditioning unit. Having been out in those high temperatures for a couple of days, I was dizzy.
0: In the couple of minutes we've left, we have James Brown, the Housing Minister, here on Tuesday, confirming the government's new plans in relation to one-off housing in rural Ireland. I said, that got your temperature up, did it?
18: It did indeed. We've talked about it before, Matt. I think it's a terrible idea. It flies completely in the face of expert advice. I go back to our Dutch friends. Technocratic societies, listen to your experts, resource them properly and follow their advice. What we're doing here is this is just simple populism. Fianna Fáil did the same thing back in 2005 with Dick Roach, where they went on a free-for-all, and we see where that led us. We're back again trying to win votes in rural Ireland. What they're doing with the unplanned, unconstrained rollout of one-off housing is they're essentially, you know, a quick fix political problem today, and they're setting down long-term structural
0: problems. Doesn't it allow people to continue to live in their own localities? Doesn't it also provide them with cheap land, given that the cost of buying land and building land in a house is so expensive?
18: I mean, if the government were really serious about easing pressure on housing, which we all want to see, we would, for example, have proper controls on things like Airbnb rentals, and we would be accelerating the refurbishment of vacant housing. We have our cities and towns and villages full of derelict buildings. That's where we need to focus it. The issue, Matt, is that when you suburbanise rural Ireland, you drag the life out of our towns and villages. You hollow them out. You end up with pubs shut down. You end up with local shops closed down. And people living in once-off ribbon development in rural Ireland, what they're ending up doing, they're into forced car dependence. They have to typically drive past the local village on the way to the Aldi or the Lidl in the next big town. So, and also, the communities get hollowed out. We used to have towns and villages with thriving communities. And this once-off housing, people think in Ireland that once-off housing has been here since all God's time. Most of the one-off housing, Matt, in Ireland has been built since 1970.
0: Thank you, John Gibbons, for your return. Look forward to seeing you next Thursday as well. Back with the 6 of 6 after this.
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0: In this hour, why two-thirds of you may have to retrain because of artificial intelligence. Ian Guider will tell us about that. Andy O'Donoghue in Tech Thursday is going to run through the changes to WhatsApp and PlayStation. We'll be hearing about a report into the experience of gender-based violence for TDs and senators. And Brian Lloyd has all the latest movie reviews, including the Olivia Wilde-directed The Invite, starring Seth Rogen.
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0: FM. Laura Donnelly, as we heard, US President Donald Trump suggests he wants to come visit Ireland in September. Tell us about this.
1: Well, Donald Trump might pay us a visit in September. The Irish Open Golf Championship is taking place on his course in Doonbeg in Clare. The US President referenced this, his intention to attend the tournament, in a video message played at 4th of July celebrations in Dublin last night. Larry Donnelly, law lecturer at University of Galway, told The Last Word a visit has been on the cards for some time now.
2: But I have to say, his saying that he expects to come over, that's something I've largely, anticipated, to be frank. Donald Trump loves golf. In particular, he loves this property. He loves Doonbeg as a golf course. He knows that in and around Doonbeg, I've been there. You'd have to work pretty hard to find somebody in that locality with negative words to say about Donald Trump.
0: A search as part of the investigations into the murders of Jojo Dollard and Deirdre Jacob has ended. What have Gardaí said?
1: Well, Gardaí began their latest in a number of searches at a disused quarry on the Wicklow-Kildare border on the 15th of June. It follows searches in the area in February. They say the results of these searches won't be released for operational reasons, and the families of Jojo Dollard and Deirdre Jacob have been updated. Jojo was last seen alive in November 1995, and her case was upgraded to a murder investigation in 2020. Deirdre was last seen alive in July 1998. Gardaí upgraded her case in 2018. Gardaí are continuing to appeal for information.
0: Why are police in the north investigating social media posts relating to the Jeffrey Donaldson case?
1: Well, the PSNI's chief constable says police are investigating social media posts which have attempted to identify the two victims in the Jeffrey Donaldson case. The former DUP leader was convicted last week of historical sex offences, 18 in total, against two victims. Under the law, victims in such cases should not be identified. Chief Constable John Boucher has this warning.
5: I remind everyone that publicly identifying a victim of a sexual offence is of itself a criminal offence. We are actively investigating social media posts in connection with this trial.
0: Now, a Garda has been injured in an incident involving an e-scooter. Where did this happen?
1: Well, a guard's been injured while on patrol in Finglas in Dublin. It happened shortly after 2 o'clock yesterday afternoon in the Kappa area when Gardaí stopped a teenager on an e-scooter. A quantity of cannabis was found and the boy was arrested but has since been released. The Garda Representative Association has condemned the incident and says a student Garda now faces knee surgery following the incident.
0: What's the latest on the trial of a former sports coach accused of abusing four girls?
1: The jury in the trial of a former sports coach accused of abusing four girls more than 40 years ago will resume its deliberations tomorrow. The 77-year-old pleaded guilty to 5 charges before the trial began, but denies 73 counts of indecent assault and 1 count of attempted rape relating to 4 complainants in the 1970s and 80s. The man can't be identified for legal reasons. The jury had been due to continue deliberations this afternoon, but one juror was unavailable, so they'll return again tomorrow at 10 a.m.
0: 8 days after the tragic earthquakes in Venezuela, what good news has emerged today?
1: Rescuers have pulled a Venezuelan security guard from the rubble of a basement alive 8 days after the 2 quakes hit the country. The 43-year-old was taken out safely after rescuers first made contact with him over the weekend. The man was inside a small security cabin when the first tremor struck, which helped shield him from the crushing debris.
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1: Mostly dry and cloudy tonight. Some showers in the northwest. Lows tonight of 8 to 13 degrees.
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7: With Einhell, one battery, over 350 power tools, one system, total control.
0: Stephen Doyle, which two-time All-Ireland winning hurler is going to retire from the intercounty game?
8: Yes, Clare forward Shane O'Donnell has announced that he will retire from the intercounty hurling at the end of this season. The 2024 Hurler of the Year won two All-Irelands with the Banner County in 2013 and 2024. He made a huge mark as a teenager, scoring a hat-trick in the final win in 13 against Cork at Croke Park. The Éireoghaigh clubman is still only 32 and he could play his final match for his county this weekend as Clare face Limerick in the All-Ireland semi-final. O'Donnell's been speaking today about why he has decided to retire now.
10: I think the balance has kind of tipped over to just it being the right time to move on after this year. This year, I think it's been clear for me from early stage of the year that I was going to kind of move on after this year. I kind of had the thoughts about it a couple of years ago of like trying to figure out when that moment to be. Then obviously we won in 2024 and that kind of just, yeah, obviously that changes things. But even like if we have the situation where I win this year, like it's just that point has kind of well and truly tipped now. So yeah, it'll be the last couple of days I will clear.
0: Terrific player and person, and he's battled through a lot of serious injury.
8: He has, Matt.
0: He's had a fantastic career.
8: Very intelligent guy as well. We might see him go and follow that dream, becoming an astronaut.
0: Now, which teams will be hoping to make it to the last 16 of the World Cup this evening?
8: Well, the round of 32 action continues in a couple of hours, Matt. 2010 winners Spain face Austria in Los Angeles from 8 o'clock. The winners of that match will face the winners of the midnight game in Toronto that kicks off between Portugal and Croatia.
0: Too late to stay up for, unfortunately. Yeah. How's the defending champion Padraig Harrington doing at the US Senior Open?
8: Well, Harrington has started his bid for a third title in 5 years at the US Senior. He's currently one over with three to play in Ohio. He's four off the lead. On the PGA Tour, Seamus Power having a bad day. Four over par and bottom of the leaderboard at the John Deere Classic. Lucas Glover leading that one. And plenty of Irish interest in the opening round at the Hullancourt Women's Open in Belgium. Anna Foster finished a one under par, tied for ninth and just four off the lead.
0: Which of the big players advanced to the third round of Wimbledon today?
8: Yes, defending champion in the women's singles, Iga Swiatek won in straight sets against Karolina Pliskova on centre court. The men's fifth seed, Alex de Minaur, is into the third round. The Australian won comfortably in straight sets against Adrianne Mannarino. Sixth seed, Taylor Fritz is also in the third round after winning his second round match against fellow American Patrick Kipson in straight sets, while the second seed and Roland Garros champion, Alexander Zverev, has just wrapped up a straight sets win against France's Valentin Royer.
0: Stephen Doyle, thank you. Ian Guider with the business news after the traffic of Mark Hogan.
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7: With Onpost Insurance. 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That's human. Onpostinsurance.ie.
11: There's a delay in Dublin on the M1 northbound from the Dublin Tunnel to a crash after Junction 2 Dublin Airport. The M7 westbound in Kildare is busy from Junction 9 Naas North to a collision in the right lane before Junction 10 Naas South. There's a bit of improvement to traffic south of Cork City, but it's still quite slow on the South City Link Road northbound between Tramore Valley Park and the Keys. Skier Road eastbound remains backed up from Churchyard Lane to the Mahon Link Road Junction. There's a queue on the N28 northbound now between the Ballinree Road Junction and the South Ring Road, and the South Ring Road eastbound is busy from Junction 6 Cork Airport to the Jack Lynch Tunnel. 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
0: Ian Guider of the Business Post. What's this about nearly two-thirds of workers will need retraining as artificial intelligence takes their jobs?
12: So this is a report compiled by IBEC, which is the employer's lobby group, and Accenture, which is the big consulting firm that's very into artificial intelligence. And they've been looking at what AI could mean for the workforce in this country for years into the future. And they're saying 64% of people are in jobs where they're going to have to be reskilling to deal with the fact that artificial intelligence may not take their job, but it'll take a good bit of what they actually do. And in this country, yes, we've got a very educated workforce, but we kind of stop when we either leave school or when we leave college with our undergraduate degrees, and we don't have lifelong learning. And so therefore, there are many people who are in the workforce, and that if AI comes along and all of the things people say it could do actually happens, well, there's there's going to be a lot of the workforce that will find themselves either out of work or with irrelevant skills. And they are saying before this point happens, people in employment, but employees ourselves, but also company bosses and also the government and the Department of Education and the Department of Skills should be looking at an opportunity now to reskill people. Now, they're saying it doesn't need to be going back and doing something completely different. You shouldn't go and do a new degree or a new master's or a PhD. What they're saying is you should retrain with AI skills. So look at things like micro courses where you get micro credentials, where you might do something that's relevant in artificial intelligence, and it's something you can move around the workforce with. They're also saying as well, for companies out there, if you want to keep people, if you want to keep people, even though you can get artificial intelligence to do some of their jobs, but they have skills, you should be investing time to do this. And they're telling the government, look, there is a thing called a National Training Fund. All employers pay into it if you're over a certain size of company. It's got a couple of billion euro in it. Spend that money now. Send people who are in work back to college to do smaller courses. Allow them to keep doing it. Allow companies to support them doing it, so paying their wages while they're going out there and doing these courses. And you will actually have a good chunk of workers who are prepared for the future.
0: Listener says, maybe take up a trade instead of having to pander to AI.
12: But here's the thing, Matt. There are going to be, if artificial intelligence is all that people make it out to be, there will be very few things that won't be impacted by it. Yes, some physical jobs won't be, but some of the process involved in physical labour will actually change because we're going to have, believe it or not, if you believe Elon Musk, robots doing some manufacturing jobs.
0: Okay, now, of all the new houses and apartments bought last year, was it the vulture funds snapping them all up?
12: No, it wasn't. And that is something that will be very controversial for people out there who don't believe we should have institutional investors buying housing. The biggest single source of people buying homes in this country outside of ordinary people was actually public bodies like approved housing bodies and local authorities. We have figures out from the CSO today, and they show that last year in 2025, we had just over 12,800 homes changing hands to non-individual or household buyers. And the breakdown of that is about half of that 12,1800, which was a grand total spend of 5.1 billion, about half of that was actually from, as I said, approved housing bodies and government-funded housing authorities. So that's about 2.5 billion spent by these people on homes.
0: Sorry, just to clarify this. So if you're beaten to the purchase of a house by an institutional buyer, that institution might be an arm of the state more than it would be a foreign vulture fund.
12: By a vast majority. So the figures are broken down. Financial buyers, financial sector buyers, what you might call a vulture fund, what you would otherwise call a real estate investment fund or an international pension fund, whom we know are supporting Irish housing, they only spent around 940 million euro on Irish housing last year. As I said, out of that 5.1 billion, the vast majority, 2.6 billion euro worth of spending, was in some way, shape or form, an approved housing body or backed by public money. And I suppose it shows you, Matt, the amount of money that the government is spending on new housing, but it's being built by the private sector. Now, you could say, surely the government will be better off setting up its own building company. If you're going to spend this amount of money, if you're going to buy the guts of 7,000 homes out there, perhaps the government shouldn't be using private sector builders to do these things. They should do it themselves. But it shows you the weight of social housing out there, the weight of money that the government are putting into this. And just as a little proportion, Matt, I should say, of that total amount of 12,800, most of the private sector, they are buying up all of these apartments. So pretty much most of the 6,000 apartments that were built last year were bought by the private sector. But most of the housing that is built, a good chunk of it, is being bought by people competing with the government for newly constructed housing, which doesn't really make sense because all it's doing in a market where there's such a tight supply is pushing up prices.
0: Okay, well, it's their way of actually getting stock, which they're not building for themselves. Is Larry Goodman seriously suggesting that there should be exploration and development of Barry O oil and gas field off the coast of Cork, given that not only have we laws in place that we can't look at nuclear, but we also put laws in place quite recently to stop further exploration for oil and gas in Ireland?
12: He is, and he would say that because he owns the rights to explore this field, as you say, off the coast of Cork, which he believes and which many other people believe contains around 350 million barrels of oil. And the newly filed accounts for the Barry Road Company say that the field represents a strategic opportunity to reinforce Ireland's energy resilience by replacing crude oil imports from abroad with oil that's generated here. And they say that between now and 2050, as we go towards a transition to sustainable energy, renewable energy, offshore wind, onshore wind, solar power, here is a chance to stop buying oil on international markets and bring it into Ireland, where we know you're paying a price that we're not determining here and where there could be shortages of supply, to actually take oil that's in Ireland's territorial waters. Now, as you said, there's a couple of big problems with this. The first is we have an effective ban on oil and gas drilling in this country. But also, despite Larry Goodman being a billionaire and having 100 million put towards this, there are many people out there who think the ability to extract this oil, and there's gas there as well, it would cost a vast, you would need the price of oil to be much higher to make it worthwhile. So rather than extracting oil and gas, even if it is there in these quantities, you're better off investing in renewable energy. But as we always say, Larry Goodman has built up a huge business. He is a billionaire with a massive company. So if he sees something here, maybe it is worth just even looking at considering.
0: Thank you very much, Ian Guider of the Business Post. Andy O'Donoghue with Tech Thursday. We'll be discussing WhatsApp and PlayStation after this.
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0: Andy O'Donoghue, who joins us for Tech Thursday. Now, what's going on with WhatsApp usernames, please, Andy?
2: Fantastic new feature that WhatsApp have introduced, Matt. And it really, it's about if you've ever had to join a local community group or a GAA club chat, or even, you know, a birthday party, and all of a sudden you find yourself added to a group, you may have had a slight hesitation about handing your mobile number over to what could be a group of

0: conflict, for instance, and inevitably there's going to be kind of a land grab, people trying to get, you know, cool or good usernames. So you tried, for instance, I tried to call myself Ed Sheeran, couldn't do that. That's a protected username. Zendaya, I think a lot of the Kardashian names, all of that. So celebrity usernames have been blocked off, and things that you might kind of think of as official usernames. So what you can do is you can put in a username, which can be a nickname, can be a variation of your real name. You set that up, and then there's a really, really important step after that, because there is a chance, for instance, people might say when this feature is launched, well, you know what, I didn't agree with what Matt said on The Last Word Tonight, so I'm going to send him a WhatsApp message. And they might just say, well, that'll be Matt Cooper, and they enter that into the message chat. That won't work if you have enabled the PIN code. And what you do after you've set up your username is you enable the PIN code, and that's what you give to people to enable them to talk to you. Really important, I think, that people do that also.
1: Okay, as we've been talking, I've just been reserving my username, and I got it, so I'm happy enough with that. I wonder how many people are... Any other downsides to it, though, perhaps?
0: Yeah, there, I mean, it is a fantastic feature, and WhatsApp have done this very carefully. They've done it very well. There's no public directory. I think that's really important and responsible. So unlike social media, you know, you can't just browse or search a directory to find people who you might want to get in touch with. I think the biggest challenge and where we're likely to see issues might be around identity, but maybe business or small business kind of identity. So, you know, if somebody creates a username like Midlands Bakery or Westmeath Plumber, and then, you know, are we likely to see scams where somebody's sending out loads of messages saying, oh, there's 50 euros outstanding on your account, just here's a payment link. I think we'll probably see attempts by people to do things like that. So you've got to be careful. One of the things I did notice when I was setting up my username was I entered a couple of different options, and I was prompted by WhatsApp to link it to Facebook and to Instagram. That's good and negative at the same time. Why it's really useful is you can have a consistent identity across the different meta services. But then if you can't get your name on one and you have it on another, you think, oh, will people be able to find me? So you've just got to kind of deal with that as it goes. But listen, Matt, it really is a great feature. A little bit late. I mean, Signal and Telegram have been operating, allowing people to have usernames for quite a while. So Meta is closing the loop, and it's a really positive feature.
1: Yeah, a listener says, it's interesting that Meta is trying to push you to link all your Facebook, Instagram and WhatsApp together. They're not doing that for your benefit. Now, as happens, I don't have a Facebook account, but I can see perhaps that they find this maybe as a way to get more data scraping from your various accounts. Also, listener wants to know, what happens if someone already has your phone number saved into their phone's contact book?
0: That's there. So this doesn't affect anything in the past. What it does is it protects you in the future. And so that is kind of what they call the legacy question. And so if your phone number is saved in somebody's contact book, their username feature will not retroactively hide your number from them, but it protects you from new interactions in the future.
1: Does it stop people adding you to groups without your permission?
0: No, well, no, it doesn't. So the username will not help with that. And, you know, that's a challenge that people have had. I mean, we've all found ourselves in groups that we didn't want to be in with, you know, and you can silence them. But then groups that you get popped into that may be scam groups, you know, you also have to deal with that. This feature does not address that. But what this does is it really protects people. And I think it's a really valid feature for something like, you know, if you're interested in buying a sofa or you're answering a classified ad, that kind of stuff, just protecting your phone number. Because don't forget, Matt, your phone number is so important now. It's tied to your digital life. You probably use it to verify your bank transactions. You might use it to get a text message from your MyGov ID. So your phone number is actually increasingly valuable. So the username feature helps you protect it.
1: Okay, something else. Tell us about new PlayStation games that will no longer be released on disc.
0: Well, this is a big announcement, not unexpected in a sense, but PlayStation will stop releasing games on discs in 2028. It's a big announcement. Sony did a blog post about this. And, you know,

0: It's a big deal, Matt, because this really does affect the market. And this comes actually just days after Rockstar announced that Grand Theft Auto 6 will only launch without a physical disc as well. And Sony sell more than 300 million games a year. 15% of them or so are on discs. So that's about 40, 45 million games are sold on discs. That is going to end in 2028. And you think, oh, well, that's okay. I mean, you know, I'm connected to the internet. But the market for secondhand games is huge. And people who aren't well off often have a game and they'll trade it in. They've paid maybe 70 euros for it. They'll trade it in and they'll get 20 or 30 euros off their next game. That is a real market and that will impact this. And Sony haven't commented on that yet, whether... And also, you know, will you be able to loan a game to somebody, which you could always do with the disc version? So I suppose in the digital world, it is an kind of an inevitable progression, but it has left a lot of PlayStation fans feeling a little bit sore today.
1: And the newer models, the actual physical hardware, will they in the future even have room for discs? Because a lot of people do want what they call backward compatibility with maybe their existing store of discs.
0: And so that will be a problem in a sense that, I mean, you can currently buy, say, one of the new PlayStation 5, you know, the slim version does not have a disc. And so I think we are looking at a world where you won't have a disc in the machine. You'll be able to buy external disc drives. Many people still have them, and people even use them for laptops, for mastering CDs or DVDs. So that's a consideration also. But, you know, the market for secondhand games is a significant market. And, you know, until the games companies allow you to maybe lend, you know, have kind of a system where you could lend a game maybe 5 times or 10 times, where you can transfer ownership of it, where you have a proper digital locker, well, then people are going to be irked, I think, about this.
1: Kevin says, no more swaps with games. PS Now controls it. It may just go into the rented games later on, manipulating the market. And another listener says, the feature of not letting people add you to groups is already there in settings. I think the username feature is silly and only encourages anonymous names and more bullying or stupid keyboard warrior behaviour. Joining everything is dangerous and only recipe for disaster. That's an interesting point, that you could find yourself in a group with somebody who you don't know who they are because the number's not available, they're under an anonymous name, and they could end up in quite nasty towards you and have limited ability to come back in it, Andy.
0: Yes, I suppose that is a good point from the listener. And I mean, we saw that really with Twitter, with the kind of, you know, when verified accounts didn't mean what they used to mean. And so the anonymization of people in groups could potentially be a challenge. That's something that they're going to have to deal with. Over the last month or two, I've had so many contacts and messages online from people who have had their WhatsApp hacked, and they're finding it difficult to get support. It's taking them a week to get control of their WhatsApp number back. So, you know, this is one of the things. I think WhatsApp are doing this from a privacy perspective. Inevitably, though, Matt, with technology, we always see the exploiters, and that will have to be dealt with in due course.
1: Andy O'Donoghue, thank you for joining us for Tech Thursday. We're going to be discussing a major new survey on gender-based violence against female politicians after this.
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1: Now, we've only 43 women in the Dáil, 27 women in the Shannon. Women for Elections sent a questionnaire to all of them, asking them to respond on an anonymous basis. A third did. And Brian Sheehan, what did you get out of that in relation to their experience or gender-based violence?
12: I suppose what we got out of it is unsurprising and still shocking. The research documents the experiences of women politicians in their own words, describing an environment where threats, where harassment, where abuse are kind of managed and endured rather than addressed or prevented. Almost every woman, 96%, had experienced online violence, almost always through social media. 9 out of 10 have what we call psychological violence, sexist remarks, harassment, threats. 7 out of 10, threats targeting themselves or people close to them, including their children. Some have specific targets, naming their elderly parents or kids with disabilities. And 6 out of 10 have experienced what we call sexualized violence, i.e. where like unwanted touching, boundary violations, innuendo, jokes, all that kind of stuff. And while the findings are like, you know, in Women for Election, we work with women all across Ireland who are moving towards politics or are in politics. And there are phenomenal, talented, capable women out there. But the findings also tell us they're stark, and they give us a real challenge to our political institutions, to our political parties, and to anyone who cares about the health of a democracy. It's a wake-up call for our democracy, for creating an environment where women can't participate because of safety. Then our democracy isn't functioning properly.
1: Okay, if there are these threats made to them or experience of violence, are they reporting them? And if they do, who are they reporting them to? Is it to the Gardaí or is it to their political parties or elsewhere?
12: I suppose one of the things that's most troubling about the behaviour that the research has uncovered and what the women say is that it's become normalised, leading many women, they disengage from online spaces, they alter their daily routines, there is a burden of what we call hypervigilance in their professional and personal lives. Many women do report it, but I think if you look, what we know is reporting online stuff to the various social media companies basically gets you nowhere, right? because they say that's fair comment. Nobody is denying that a robust comment isn't a part of politics. It's when it crosses a very clear red line to everybody else that it's not addressed. You know, calling people names is considered okay content by social media companies. The Gardaí have what they call liaison inspectors in each district. And they're really, really helpful to women and indeed men who also face abuse in politics by helping them navigate towards making complaints. But if you're getting online violence, if you're having physical threats, at the rate which the study showed, you'd be all day up and down in a Garda station trying to make a complaint. And, you know, linking back to your last call, our last item, so much of this is anonymous that it's very, very hard for the Gardaí or anyone to find out who's doing this.
1: How seriously should you take anonymous comments? Are these people just keyboard warriors, or are they likely to sort of follow through on things?
12: There's a kind of a increasing spillover from online into offline harassment. You know, where a number of women talked about things like a person consistently harassing them, knocking on doors, calling to the house, calling the constituency office on a regular basis or a persistent basis. And there's women who talk about having to leave meetings early or with a group of people because they feel unsafe at a public meeting. Like, a politician's job is to be out there engaging with and representing their constituents. But when women have to make specific arrangements about their safety to turn up at public meetings or to go canvassing, then that reshapes how our politics works. I mean, we all lose because of that. But when somebody says to you, as they said to one woman, that they threatened to kill her, that they told them that they had a rope for around my neck, like, that's not an idle threat. You know, a person may or may not have a rope, but you can't expect someone to behave normally when they see that thrown at them. Now, what a lot of women do is, and here's the challenge. Women in the Oireachtas often have staff. So I always worry about the staff who try to weed through that kind of awful stuff to find the genuine issue that a constituent wants to raise. If you're a councillor, and there are 247 women councillors around the country, not enough, 27%, but they have nobody. And they're part-time workers. They often have another job as well as caring and other responsibilities. And they're dealing with this stuff themselves. So I think our system has to understand that this, you know, we can't continue as we are. As I mentioned, it's a wake-up call. Either we're serious about having a politics where everyone can participate and we have to start addressing these challenges because they're getting worse, or we kind of throw our hands up and, I don't know, move towards...
1: Well, Brian, a couple of things. One listener wants to know, did you ask if at times some of this violence comes from within their own parties?
12: So, yeah, that came up in a couple of cases. So one of the things we talk about is that lots of people have to change, right? So, or address this. So the government, in the fact that it brings in laws, does. The social media companies, obviously. But the institutions that are there to balance out political debate on social media, Cumhachúna Mbean and all those. But the political parties too have to become and say that's not acceptable. It's not robust debate is perfectly fine. It's not acceptable to harass people. And what we find is that women, the abuse directed at women is personalised, it's sexualised. It's often about their image or their body or their hair or their clothes. And it's constant and is very much undermining. Men also get abused, but that tends to be more around the issues rather than around them personally. So that's kind
1: so
12: of
1: you
12: a,
1: just preempted the last question I was going to ask you is, how many men do you think, if they were surveyed, would respond that they also get all sorts of vile abuse?
12: So what we know is some of the TDs who didn't run again the last term, the men TDs said they were done with this kind of thing, right? And they were kind of young men. They were done for a number of reasons, but a couple of them cited this. So yes, it happens to men. But as we know about violence, and we know it in sexualized violence generally, it's very different in terms of how it's experienced in women. But I should also say one thing that I think is really important, right? Probably the headline statistic that despite all of this, 9 in 10 will continue as a public representative. The resilience, the determination, the public commitment to their constituents comes across over and over again. Now, that resilience must be recognised and should be, I think, applauded, but it shouldn't be taken for acceptance. And as somebody said, all of this just makes me more resolute that I should continue in my work.
1: Thank you, Brian Sheehan, Chief Executive of Women for Election. Last Word of the Movies with Brian Lloyd after we've had the traffic with Mark Hogan.
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24: The M7 westbound in Kildare has a delay from junction 8 Johnstown to a collision in the right lane before junction 10 Naas South. In Dublin, the M50 outbound is slow from the Dublin Tunnel to the M1 interchange, but a crash further ahead has been cleared. The M50 northbound is congested from junction 4 Ballymun to the M1 interchange as a result. There's still slower than usual traffic south of Cork City, but the worst of the delays have eased. The M28 northbound is busy now between the Cargilline Road junction and the South Ring Road. Traffic on the South City Link Road northbound is solid between the South Douglas Road slip and the Keys, and Wilton Road northbound has a queue between Wilton Roundabout and Victoria Cross. 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
1: So Brian Lloyd is with us for our weekly review of the new cinema releases, and before we talk to Brian, let's just hear a little bit from the main release this week, a movie called The Invite, which stars Seth Rogen, Olivia Wilde, Penelope Cruz and Edward Norton. You'll hear all of them in this clip where Joe and Angela welcome their upstairs neighbours over for dinner, and just warn you, some strong language at the end of the clip.
25: Hi.
26: Two.
27: Hey, Angela. Hi. Me too.
26: Yes! Joe, you remember Peanut Hawk?
0: this still a good time?
4: Yes, yeah.
0: Are you sure we're not interrupting something?
4: No, it's great. Good. It's good for you.
0: Yeah?
4: It's great for us. Yeah, we love. Yep.
27: It just it took you a while to come to the door.
0: Taiwan.
27: And it sounded like you were arguing.
0: No filter.
27: No, I just want to be honest. We were at the door before we rang, and we could hear you were fighting.
4: Oh, We were fighting, yeah.
5: Bit of a contentious environment in here, so I understand if that's repellent to you. No hard feelings, you know what I mean? Completely understand, you know?
27: We love a contentious environment. We love it.
4: Okay.
5: Well,
27: really, it's fine.
5: You hit the jackpot then, my friend. You're in for a treat.
27: So, okay?
4: Yeah, great.
0: Do we have to take our shoes off?
4: Oh, God, no.
0: No,
4: I no. Yeah.
0: Okay.
4: Great.
27: Wait, hey,
0: look
27: Joe.
0: At this place.
4: Yeah, thank you.
27: Joe, be honest. Do you want us to take them off?
5: I don't give a fuck if you take your shoes off, personally.
1: Okay. So, Brian Lloyd, tell us all about the invite.
6: Yeah, so what's going on in this is Seth Rogen and Olivia Wilde are a married couple in San Francisco who live in the apartment below Edward Norton and Penelope Cruz. Olivia Wilde and Seth Rogen are quite like a neurotic couple. They're having kind of trouble in their marriage. He was previously a musician, but now he's a college professor. She was a photographer, but now is a full-time parent. And, you know, they're kind of, I would say, like the first 15 minutes of them is basically, you know, he arrives home from work. It's all kind of done sort of in time, if that makes sense, in the sense of it's set over the course of one evening. And, you know, he comes home from work. They start kind of biting and arguing at each other. And then she drops the kind of bombshell on him that, oh, actually, I've invited our neighbors from upstairs to come down because, as it turns out, they constantly seem to be having sex upstairs and they can hear it constantly. And they had Seth Rogen had planned to kind of confront them about it and make it really awkward. But she says, no, we're going to have a dinner party with them. And, you know, if it comes up naturally, then we can kind of have that conversation and so on and so forth. I would say this film, you know, 50 years ago, this would have starred Alan Alda and Ellen Burstyn or something like that. And it would have been just as witty and funny then as it is now. It is like a very old school film in that, you know, it's very much character driven, very much dialogue driven. And it's a comedy of manners, a comedy of errors, but very, very, very funny. Like, this is one of the funniest films I've seen this year, for sure.
1: Is it very middle-aged?
6: Very, very middle-aged. I mean, it's the kind of film that I don't think if you're over the age of 30, you're not going to get half the jokes. Like, just to give you one example, when Seth Rogen comes home, for example, Olivia Wilde springs this kind of the dinner party in question on him. And she says, oh, no. I told you about this 2 weeks ago and you just forgot. You always do this. And then later on in the film, when things get a little bit tense or whatever, Penelope Cruz says, look, listen, we don't need to do this meal now. It's fine. You only invited us this morning, so it's not a problem. And you can see Seth Rogen being like, you can see him kind of, you know, realizing it. And it made me, I cracked up at the press room because my wife has done that to me before many times where she like knows that I'll forget something and says, I told you about this 2 weeks ago. And, you know, like it's stuff like that, stuff that people can relate to, I think.
1: Okay.
6: You know, people who've been in long-term relationships and marriages would relate to stuff in this.
1: Is Edward Norton really a comedy actor and Penelope Cruz?
6: Yeah, definitely. I mean, like, you know, he has done, like, Edward Norton has done the odd kind of comedy in the past. Like, obviously, he most recent one I can think of is Glass Onion, where he was playing this takeoff of Elon Musk, and he was fantastic in that. Penelope Cruz, not so much. But again, what's so good about this film, I think, is the fact that everyone is leaning into their best kind of qualities. Like, for example, Olivia Wilde, you know, is playing this really highly strung, you know, really socially awkward person. And she's kind of played that before in different roles. Like, for example, in, you know, House and whatever. Seth Rogen, equally, you know, kind of schlubby, sort of, you know, a bit shiftless kind of character, but he's able to do that very, very well. And then Edward Norton and Penelope Cruz, like, she's this, like, sexologist and, you know, is very kind of comfortable in her own body and very kind of hippy-dippy. And he, Edward Norton, is one of these, like, effortlessly cool, very, you know, just, you know, very languid kind of stuff. And again, he's able to play that very well because it's probably not far away from where he is as a person and stuff. So you wouldn't think of them necessarily, you wouldn't think of Penelope Cruz and Edward Norton as comedic actors, yet they are very funny in it because it plays to their strengths.
1: Okay, and finally, Olivia Wilde, is she back to form as a director given that she didn't do well with Don't Worry, Darling?
6: Yeah, so Don't Worry, Darling was a, just, you know, a critical and commercial flop. I think her best work is in comedy because before she did Don't Worry, Darling, she did Booksmart, which was this huge hit, really kind of put her on the map. And I think this will do the same for her as well. This is a return to form for her. I think comedy is her best, is her best strength. So, yeah, this is fantastic. I really, really did love this.
1: Okay, now, the next movie you have is Nirvana, spelt with an extra N. Nirvana, yep. The band, the show, the movie. What is this?
6: Mm-hmm. Okay, so Nirvana, the band, the show was this cult comedy series that ran in the early aughts, starring Matt Johnson and Jay McCarroll. We talk about cult comedies and followings or whatever. This is a prime example of a cult show. So what's going on in this is Matt Johnson, Jay McCarroll are these two hapless musicians in Toronto who are trying to book a gig in a famous venue called the Rivoli. Each episode of the TV series was them coming up with this completely madcap, over-the-top scheme in order to get a gig in the Rivoli. The film takes place in our current time. They are still trying to get a gig in the Rivoli, and in order to help their cause of getting a gig in the Rivoli, they accidentally invent a time machine, which sends them back to 2008, where they find themselves back in Toronto in that time period, and comedy hilarity ensues.
1: So did you really like this, though, did you?
6: I love this. Yeah, I have to. I mean, I'm not. See, the thing about the show is that it's done in a sort of a hidden camera kind of thing, kind of like Borat, but a bit more kind of smarter than Borat. Jay and Matt know exactly what they're doing. It's the people around them that have no clue what's going on. And then the entire film is improvised from start to finish. I mean, they shot this over 200 days. So they were really able to kind of take all these kind of like weird setups and just, the weirdness of people just kind of seeing something strange and playing off of that. I would say you would need to have seen the TV show to kind of get it, but I would highly recommend the TV show as well. It's very, very funny. But yeah, this is like a real kind of slice of indie comedy, but very, very funny and very, very well done.
1: Because Matt Johnson did that Blackberry movie, which was on, I think, Netflix recently.
6: Yeah. And he's actually due now to direct the Anthony Bourdain biopic as well. So like he is very much kind of like a director that's on the up and up. But this is the show that kind of launched him. And to see him come back and kind of complete his work, if you like, for Nirvana Band the Show, I think is really endearing. He's a very funny actor. Like he's a very gifted actor, as well as I think being a very kind of a very strong director as well. Like I'm really excited to see what he does with Anthony Bourdain. I mean, so yeah.
1: How many Minions movies are there? I see there's a new one, Minions and Monsters. And I sort of get the impression, was there not a Minions movie out earlier this year, or was it a Despicable Me? You know,
6: it was a Despicable Me.
1: There was another Minions one out this year. I knew it, I wasn't going mad. All these adverts on the sides of buses. So what's this latest one?
6: Right, so this is the... Okay, right, here we go. So this is the third installment in the Minions prequel series, but this is the seventh installment of the Despicable Me franchise overall. So this is set in the 1920s when a tribe of minions suddenly find themselves in Hollywood at the birth of the film industry. Christoph Waltz plays this kind of exaggerated German film director who hires them to be in his films. They suddenly become stars of silent cinema, but when the talkies take over, because they kind of speak in that weird little language that they do, they're kind of thrown out of Hollywood. They then find themselves conjuring this monster called Goomy, who's this weird little kid that looks like a Cthulhu monster, but he's voiced by Trey Parker of South Park fame. He then is himself trying to conjure up this other monster called Irene, which is going to eat everything. Look, Minions, the thing about Minions is that it is very, very broad comedic stuff in comparison to Pixar, which has a lot of emotional depth, is really about, like, you know, conjuring childhood and what does that mean and so on and so forth, whereas Minions and Despicable Me is just make it as broadly and funny as possible. However, I do think watching Minions and Monsters, and I've kind of concocted this very out there take, I think Minions and Monsters is actually a film about old school filmmaking and how AI is eventually going to destroy Hollywood if they let it, because the whole film is about the Minions trying to keep up relevancy in the film industry.
1: Brian, and it's a movie for kids.
6: Yeah, I know. I know it is a movie for kids, but like I'm telling you, if you watch this film with that idea in mind, it actually makes sense. I'm not weird. It makes sense.
1: Brian Lloyd, thank you as ever for being with us. A big thank you to my entire production team, led tonight by Liz O'Neill with Dermot Doyle, Orla Kearney, Evian Meehan and Thomas Balf looking after the sound. Don't forget tomorrow, Last Word in Sport. We'll have a bumper Last Word in Sport looking forward to the All-Ireland Senior Hurling semi-finals, Ireland's Rugby International with Australia and, of course, the continuing coverage of the World Cup. And we'll have lots of other things on the programme for you as well. So until tomorrow at 4:30 from me, Matt Cooper, have a very good evening.
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28: It's 7 o'clock. I'm Laura Donnelly. At least 21 people are confirmed dead after Russia's attack on Ukraine overnight. Warnings of the strikes on Kyiv caused Vladimir Zelensky to cut short his trip to Ireland. Russia says the attack was in retaliation for Ukrainian strikes. Sky's Alistair Bunkle says President Zelensky gave a warning during a press conference here yesterday.
29: The Ukraine president was in Dublin yesterday because Ireland takes over the presidency of the European Commission for the next 6 months. And so he was there as part of those celebrations. And he was in a news conference and said that they had intelligence that Moscow was planning this attack. He warned all the civilians in Kyiv to make sure that they either took shelter in bomb shelters or underground.
28: Donald Trump says he wants to attend the Irish Open in Clare later this year. The golf tournament is being held at his course in Doon Beg in September. The US president made his comments in a pre-recorded video played at an event at the US ambassador's residence in Dublin last night. Larry Donnelly, law lecturer at University of Galway, told The Last Word a visit has been on the cards for some time now.
13: But I have to say, his saying that he expects to come over, that's something I've largely anticipated, to be frank. Donald Trump loves golf. In particular, he loves this property. He loves Doon Beg as a golf course. He knows that in and around Doon Beg, I've been there. You'd have to work pretty hard to find somebody in that locality with negative words to say about Donald Trump.
28: A New York Police Department memo appears to reveal some of Taylor Swift's wedding plans. The memo is titled Taylor Swift Wedding at Madison Square Garden, according to the New York Times. The festivities begin later with a rehearsal dinner at the garden at around 11 p.m. Irish time with about 100 guests, followed by a larger celebration tomorrow with 1,000 people invited. This super fan is ready and waiting.
14: Super duper excited for Taylor Swift. Tomorrow we're going to be doing some yoga poses while we're waiting for Travis Kelce and Taylor Swift. Yay!
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18: With Einhell, one battery, over 350 power tools, one system, total control.
19: Good evening, I'm Stephen Doyle. The FAI has written to its General Assembly members claiming that a boycott of the Men's Nations League matches against Israel would cause significant and lasting harm to Irish football. The Assembly were to gather for an EGM next Wednesday to vote on a proposal to boycott the games, deemed invalid due to questions over FAI membership. The alternative motion put forward by the association calls on members to endorse the FAI's decision to play the games. A letter signed by President Paul Cook and Chair Tony Keohan as that boycotting the games could cost the association €5.5 million, as well as possible relegation to Nations League C. The round of 32 action at the World Cup continues in less than an hour. 2010 winners Spain face Austria in Los Angeles from 8. The winners of that match will face the winners of the match in Toronto, which kicks off at midnight. That's between Portugal and Croatia. Clare forward Shane O'Donnell has announced that he'll retire from intercounty hurling at the end of this season. The 2024 Hurler of the Year won two All-Irelands with the Banner County in 13 and 24. The RO club man is still only 32 and he could play his final game for his county at the weekend, with Clare facing Limerick in this year's All-Ireland semi-final. Potter Carrington's carded an opening round of 69 on day one at the US Senior Open. The Dubliner birdied the last hole to close the gap on joint leaders Greg Chalmers and Charlie Wee to just two strokes. They're tied on 3 under par. And defending women's champion Iga Swiatek won in straight sets to make it to round 3 at Wimbledon. The Pole defeated Karolina Pliskova of Czechia on centre court. To listen to live League of Ireland commentary every Friday night, download the Go Loud app now.
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28: Mostly dry and cloudy, some showers in the northwest. Lows tonight of 8 to 13 degrees.
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20: 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The cash machine will then randomly pick a number, and it could be you were calling during the Ray Foley show if it is. 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
20: Good evening. Welcome, welcome on this lovely Thursday evening. 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Loads of great music coming up between now and 10, kicking off with Stella Lefty, Boston.

Miles Smith, stargazing on Today FM, playing the music you love. And you're very welcome along on this lovely Thursday evening. It's Paula here with you until 10 p.m. And of course, as always, 0874 100 102. Anything you want to get off your chest or off your mind, I'm here. I also have one final pair of tickets for Two Door Cinema Club before they go on sale tomorrow. I'll tell you more about that in just a few minutes. But right now, something brand new from Femi. He re-recorded his hit song, Noble, which landed in our playlist not so long ago. So he didn't give it too long before he re-recorded it with the Kid Laroi. And this is the updated version, and we love it. New to our playlist here on Today FM.

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See, didn't I tell you it was a good one? I'll be telling you in just a couple of minutes how you can win those tickets for Two Door Cinema Club. In the meantime, this is Real.

0: Jones, Ella Henderson. This is Real on Today FM, playing the music you love with me, Paula McSweeney. So I know some of you are only hanging around for the free stuff, so here we go. Two Door Cinema Club have announced their first UK and Ireland arena headline tour in 7 years. They're celebrating 15 years of their seminal debut album, Tourist History, and they're going to perform it in full in Three Arena on the 23rd of January 2027, which, as we know, isn't that far away really in the grand scheme of things. So before the tickets go on sale tomorrow, I have a pair today, just like I had a pair yesterday and on Tuesday and on Monday. And this is probably their most known. It's just so catchy. Something good can work. Let's make this time and go. We're gonna show them that something good can work and it can work for you. All of this week I've been playing that in the show somewhere, and when you hear it you text into 0874 100 102. However, this evening I'm feeling a bit giddy because it's Thursday, it's nearly the weekend, and so I want you to right now get your phone out of your pocket, okay? Get your voices warmed up and get onto your WhatsApp voice notes, and I want you to do this. Let's make this time and go. We're gonna show them all that something good can work and it can work for you. It's the you bit that I absolutely love, but it's also kind of hard to sing. So go on, make a fist of it there into 0874 100 102. If you try it at all, even if you do a terrible version of it, we love that you tried and we'll stick it in the draw, and you could be winning those tickets to Two Door Cinema Club. Just giving it out, lash. Go on. Lola Young, Messy, up next.
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Today FM, playing the music you love with me, Paula McSweeney. You are brilliant singers, every single one of you. Which is a bit of a lie, but I love that you're all trying to sing this part. Let's make this time and go. Some of you are just singing the you bit, and that's fine. I'll put you in the draw all the same because we do appreciate the effort, and we'll have a winner for those Two Door Cinema Club tickets in just a few minutes. Right now, Sienna Spyro, Material Lover.

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0: Excellent. It's brilliant. It's perfect. And you've just won those tickets for Two Door Cinema Club with that wonderful rendition. We will send you a pair of tickets and you can stick it in your calendar because they're playing Three Arena on the 23rd of January 2027. Tickets go on sale tomorrow, but you, Helen, you don't need to worry about that because you and your fabulous singing voice have won those tickets. Hurrah! Congrats!

0: 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C-Mash, take a sexy picture of me before that. Amble are on the way before 8 p.m. and Harry Styles, Dance No More, is next.
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Martin, Fever Dream on Today FM, playing the music you love, and he's got a new album called Wild Child, and it's out in August. And some Martin Solveig and Dragonette, Hello before that. Right now, Amble have a new song. They're supporting Dermot Kennedy in the Aviva next week. 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

0: Kylie at its finest on Today FM. It's Paula McSweeney here, and they are supporting Dermot Kennedy in the Aviva next week. So let's play some Dermot Kennedy straight after the news at 8.
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10: Good evening, I'm Clina O'Dwyer. At least 21 people are confirmed dead after Russia's massive attack on Ukraine overnight. Warnings of the strikes on Kyiv caused Volodymyr Zelensky to cut short his trip to this country. Russia says the attack was in retaliation for Ukrainian strikes. Sky's Alistair Bunkle says President Zelensky gave a warning to his people during a press conference yesterday.
11: The Ukraine president was in Dublin yesterday because Ireland takes over the presidency of the European Commission for the next 6 months. And so he was there as part of those celebrations, and he was in a news conference and said that they had intelligence that Moscow was planning this attack, and he warned all the civilians in Kyiv to make sure that they either took shelter in bomb shelters or underground or heeded warnings.
10: Donald Trump says he wants to attend the Irish Open in County Clare later this year. The golf tournament is being held at his course in Doonbeg in September. The US president made his comments in a pre-recorded video played at an event at the US ambassador's residence in Dublin last night.
12: Honoring 250 years of Irish-American friendship, and there's nothing better than Irish-American friendship. And, you know, I have a beautiful place over there. It's one of the best, most beautiful golf courses anywhere in the world. You know that. I won't mention his name, but maybe I should, actually.
10: Foster care allowances should be linked to rises in social welfare payments. That's one of a number of calls from the Irish Foster Care Association as it launched its pre-budget submission today. Catherine Morley from IFCA says the carer's allowance is becoming devalued over time.
8: Cost of living rises, so it's becoming devalued over time. Every time we don't index link it every year, we'd like to index link it to social welfare allowances so that if a tenner went on a social welfare allowance, a tenner would go on to the foster care allowance.
10: Litter fines are increasing from €150 to €250 from September. It'll allow local authorities to buy additional dog waste bins and bag dispensers. A rare first edition of The Hobbit has sold for more than €40,000 after being discovered among ordinary donations at an Oxfam shop in Birmingham. The 1938 copy was identified by staff before going under the hammer. And that's your news for now.
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13: Good evening, I'm Eve Conway. Shane O'Donnell has announced his retirement from intercounty hurling at the end of this season. This comes just 2 days before Clare's All-Ireland Hurling semi-final against Limerick at Croke Park. O'Donnell was named 2024 Hurler of the Year and won two All-Irelands with Clare. He says that now is the right time to move on.
14: Look, I think the time has kind of come. It's never going to be as cut as dry as, yeah, definitely going to be, I have to finish. It's never going to be like that. But yeah, I think the balance has kind of tipped over to just it being the right time to move on after this year.
13: John Rahm has been announced as part of the field for the Irish Open at Doombeg. Rahm has paid all of his outstanding fines relating to joining LIV Golf to return to the DP World Tour. The two-time major winner must play in five events in 2026 in order to stay eligible for the Ryder Cup, which of course takes place at Adair Manor in Limerick next year. Rahm has previously won the Irish Open in 2017 and 2019. Andy Farrell has named his squad for Saturday's Nations Championship clash against Australia in Sydney at 11:10 a.m. Irish time. Sam Prendergast, who was dropped for the final three games of this year's Six Nations campaign, will start at out half. Farrell says that Prendergast has earned his place in the team.
15: His chance to build through those last few games and finish it off with a top performance in a big game in a final there, so he's once again earned the right to do that.
13: Men's 5th seed Alex de Minaur and 6th seed Taylor Fritz are both through to the third round at Wimbledon. Defending women's champion Iga Swiatek also won in straight sets against Karolina Pliskova on centre court today. Swiatek says she feels more positive this afternoon.
16: For sure, you know, the first round was really emotional, but today I felt like, you know, it's another day in the office. I need to be ready, be sharp, make good decisions. So today was a good day for sure. I had a good level of focus, so I'm really happy with the performance.
13: While Roland Garros champion Alexander Zverev won in straight sets against France's Valentin Royer. To hear live commentary of the League of Ireland every Friday, download the Go Loud app now.
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10: Tonight will be dry for most with clear spells, though staying cloudy in the northwest with isolated showers possible. Lows of 8 to 13 degrees.
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0: 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The cash machine will then randomly pick a number, and it could be you were calling during the Ray Foley show. 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
0: Welcome back to Hour 2. I've got Fun and Janelle Monáe, their smash hit We Are Young, up in a couple of minutes. But first, 9 days' time, he takes to the Aviva. It's Dermot Kennedy and Kiss

0: tonight.
1: Fun with Janelle Monáe. We are young on Today FM, playing the music you love. Not to frighten you, but that song is 15 years old. And I interviewed Janelle Monáe about 14 years ago, and she told me that she used to wash her hair in Guinness because apparently it was good for her hair. There you go. Right now, here's some somber potential.

0: was your Too Sweet on Today FM, playing the music you love, and Somber Potential was in there as well. I've got some George Michael on the way in just a few minutes, and let's get the bride-to-be, allegedly. Taylor Swift is apparently getting married tomorrow, is apparently at a rehearsal dinner right now, and I'm going to play her next with I Knew It, I Knew You on Today FM.
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I promised some George Michael, and George Michael I shall deliver after something brand new from Calvin Harris and Jazzy. This is Satisfy.

0: I'll stop now. Sabrina Carpenter, please, please, please. On Today FM, playing the music you love. And this Queen of Mayhem is playing Florence Road, Hanging Out to Dry. 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
10: 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Sam Smith is back with new music. There's an album, Hazel Eye, is going to be with us very soon. And this is the beautiful new track from it. It's called My Guy.
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FM, playing the music you love. That is from their 1995 album, Forgiven, Not Forgotten. And I remember it vividly, and you may ask why, and I shall tell you right now. The reason I remember it so well is because I had just turned 10 and my neighbour bought me that single, Runaway, from The Corrs. However, it came on cassette, on tape, and in Golden Discs and Waterford, they accidentally put the album into the tape cover. So I got the album instead of the single. I can't remember if I brought it back to the shop. I'm sure I did because I'm very honest, but not without listening to it a lot of times first. And I loved that album then, and I still love it now. Here's The Script, Man in the Arena on Today FM.

0: one is new to our playlist. It's Paula McSweeney here. Another hour of brilliant music ahead before Claire Beck jumps in here, kicks me out and plays loads of 90s music. First up after the news at 9 is Justin Bieber.
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11: Good evening, I'm Clín O'Dwyer. There's a call on the Health Minister to make the Patient Safety Bill a legislative priority. The Irish Nurses and Midwives Organisation is making the call as it responds to an external review into HICWA's inspection powers by Mazars. INMO General Secretary Phil Nihay says the Minister must now move to give HICWA statutory powers when it comes to the implementation of safe staffing. At least 21 people are confirmed dead after Russia's massive attack on Ukraine overnight. Warnings of the strikes on Kyiv caused Volodymyr Zelensky to cut short his trip to this country. Russia says the attack was in retaliation for Ukrainian strikes. Sky's Alistair Buncall says President Zelensky gave a warning to his people during a press conference yesterday.
12: The Ukraine president was in Dublin yesterday because Ireland takes over the presidency of the European Commission for the next 6 months. And so he was there as part of those celebrations. And he was in a news conference and said that they had intelligence that Moscow was planning this attack. And he warned all the civilians in Kyiv to make sure that they either took shelter in bomb shelters or underground or heeded warnings.
11: Foster care allowances should be linked to rises in social welfare payments. That's one of a number of calls from the Irish Foster Care Association as it launches its pre-budget submission today. Catherine Morley from IFCA says the carer's allowance isn't making much difference as time goes on.
13: Cost of living rises, so it's becoming devalued over time. Every time we don't index link it every year, we'd like to index link it to social welfare allowances so that if a tenner went on a social welfare allowance, a tenner would go on to the foster care allowance.
11: The reform of inheritance tax has been described as a move that would only benefit people who are already doing really, really well. It's now less than 100 days until the next budget, where the possibility of changing inheritance tax bans is under consideration. The Green Party says time and effort would be better placed in public services, infrastructure and changes to income thresholds. And that's your news for now.
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3: Good evening, I'm Eve Conway. Shane O'Donnell has announced his retirement from Intercounty Hurling at the end of this season. This comes just 2 days before Clare's All-Ireland Hurling semi-final against Limerick at Croke Park. O'Donnell was named 2024 Hurler of the Year and won two All-Irelands with Clare. He says that now is the right time to move on.
14: Look, I think the time has kind of come. It's never going to be as cut as dry as, definitely going to be, I have to finish. It's never going to be like that. But yeah, I think the balance has kind of tipped over to just it being the right time to move on after this year.
3: John Rahm has been announced as part of the field for the Irish Open at Doombeg. Rahm has paid all of his outstanding fines relating to joining LIV Golf to return to the DP World Tour. The two-time major winner must play in five events in 2026 in order to stay eligible for the Ryder Cup, which of course takes place at Adair Manor in Limerick next year. Rahm has previously won the Irish Open in 2017 and 2019. Andy Farrell has named his squad for Saturday's Nations Championship clash against Australia in Sydney at 11:10 a.m. Irish time. Sam Prendergast, who was dropped for the final three games of this year's Six Nations campaign, will start at out half. Farrell says that Prendergast has earned his place in the team.
15: His chance to build through those last few games and finish it off with a top performance in a big game in a final there, so he's once again earned the right to do that.
3: Men's 5th seed Alex de Minaur and 6th seed Taylor Fritz are both through to the third round at Wimbledon. Defending women's champion Iga Swiatek also won in straight sets against Karolina Pliskova on centre court today. Swiatek says she feels more positive this afternoon.
16: For sure, you know, the first round was really emotional, but today I felt like, you know, it's another day in the office. I need to be ready, be sharp, make good decisions. So today was a good day for sure. I had a good level of focus, so I'm really happy with the performance.
3: While Roland Garros champion Alexander Zverev won in straight sets against France's Valentin Royer. To hear live commentary of the League of Ireland every Friday, download the Go Loud app now.
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11: Tonight will be dry for most with clear spells, though staying cloudy in the northwest with isolated showers possible. Lows of 8 to 13 degrees.
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0: 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The cash machine will then randomly pick a number, and it could be you were calling during the Ray Foley show. 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
0: Welcome back to Hour 3, and just to remind you that in 1 hour, Claire Beck will be in here playing all the best 90s music, one of my favourite shows of the week because I love 90s music. First up though, I've got Avicii on the way after Justin Bieber, Daisies.

Avicii, hey brother, on Today FM playing the music you love. Welcome back to Hour 3. It's Paula here with you until 10 p.m. getting straight into Kingfisher's latest offering, The Sun Will Never Settle.

0: Ezra, Shotgun on Today FM, playing the music you love. I think it's written into the law somewhere that when it's sunny out, I have to play George Ezra. He's a sunny artist. I can't see out the window. I know it's bright. Yeah, I can see a sliver through the office there. But my Garmin tells me it's about 18 degrees out there still. So, I mean, it's allowed. I'm just complying. I'm obliging by law to do what I gotta do. Coming up this hour, I've got Role Model, his new song. I've got One Republic and Timbaland coming up, as well as Niall Horan's new song. All coming up before 10 p.m. And let's get some... Yeah, Tame Impala and Jenny, Dracula. That's a good one. That's up next.
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3: Wake up! 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

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Gonna play a song now. It's new to our playlist from a fellow who calls himself Role Model, but his actual name is Tucker Pillsbury, which in itself is quite a name. But he prefers Role Model, and this song is High Hopes 3000. And I'm warning you, it's catchy.

Ireland on Today FM. I played that for the first time last week and a lot of people have been requesting it since. So I said I would do what I was told. And that one is new to our playlist. One Republic and Timbaland right now. Apologise on Today FM.

0: on Today FM, playing the music you love with me, Paula McSwinney. Still to come this hour, Niall Horan has a brand new song and it's called Tastes So Good, and it's from his latest album, Dinner Party, and I'm going to be playing that before 10 p.m. and let's get some Bella Kay. I love it, I love it, I love it. Up next,
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It's Paula McSweeney here, and I've got Omi Cheerleader on the way. I'm not sure if that's a promotion or a warning, but it is on the way after Teddy Swims, Mr. Know-It-All.

Naomi, cheerleader on Today FM, playing the music you love with me, Paula McSweeney. Let's finish up the show with a brand new song to our playlist. This one is from Niall Horan and it's called Tastes So Good on Today FM.

0: Today FM from his latest album, Dinner Party. And that is it from me, Paula McSweeney. I'll be here on Today FM Rocks on Sunday night at 10 p.m. if you fancy popping along and saying hello. And I'll be back here again next week from 7 p.m. Claire Beck is up next with all the best 90s. I suggest you stick around because I've just had a peep at her playlist and I see Sheryl Crow is kicking things off and I love Sheryl Crow. So I'm staying. That's it. I'll just sit here until tomorrow. Thanks a million. Have a great weekend. Love you lots. Bye.
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8: 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I went on a few dates that were fine, forgettable. And that's dating, isn't it? 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Go Dating doesn't promise magic. It just gives you a chance to meet real people who are actually looking for the same thing. And you can't ask for more than that, can you? Go on, take a chance.
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14: Good evening, I'm Cliona Dwyer. There's a call on the Health Minister to make the Patient Safety Bill a legislative priority. The Irish Nurses and Midwives Organisation is making the call as it responds to an external review into HICWA's inspection powers by Mazars. INMO General Secretary Fionnuala Hay says the Minister must now move to give HICWA statutory powers when it comes to the implementation of safe staffing. The death toll after a massive Russian strike on Ukraine continues to rise, with 21 now confirmed dead. Volodymyr Zelensky is pleading with Kyiv's allies to not stand by and watch as human lives are being destroyed. He cut short a trip here after warnings of the strikes, which Russia claims were in retaliation to Ukrainian attacks. Sky's Alistair Bunkle says hundreds of missiles were fired.
15: Every single district in the capital was affected in some way. Mainly residential buildings targeted. At least one nine-storey block of flats has collapsed. People buried underneath. The death toll almost certainly will rise as the rescue services scramble to find people either alive or dead.
14: The reform of inheritance tax has been described as a move that would only benefit people who are already doing really, really well. It's now less than 100 days till the next budget, where the possibility of changing inheritance tax bans is under consideration. The Green Party says time and effort will be better placed in public services, infrastructure and changes to income thresholds. Dublin councillor Michael Pidgeon says people who are working rather than inheriting should be protected.
16: Because the downside of this is you have to make up for the shortfall if you cut tax. You either make up for that through cutting public services or you make up for it by increasing tax on people who are never going to see a large inheritance.
14: Video game consoles are going up in price soon. Sony, Microsoft, Nintendo and Steam have all announced increases of between 30 and 40%. Apple has also announced it'll hike the price of some computers. Taylor Swift and Travis Kelce have donated €22 million to charity ahead of their wedding. 20 organisations, including food banks, educational programmes and children's hospitals are benefiting. The pop and sports stars are due to tie the knot in front of a rumoured 1,000 guests in New York tomorrow. And that's your news for now.
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17: Good evening, I'm Eve Conway. Shane O'Donnell has announced his retirement from Intercounty Hurling at the end of this season. This comes just 2 days before Clare's All-Ireland Hurling semi-final against Limerick at Croke Park. O'Donnell was named 2024 Hurler of the Year and won two All-Irelands with Clare. He says that now is the right time to move on.
18: Look, I think the time has kind of come. It's never going to be as cut as dry as, definitely going to be, I have to finish. It's never going to be like that. But yeah, I think the balance has kind of tipped over to just it being the right time to move on after this year.
17: John Rahm has been announced as part of the field for the Irish Open at Doombeg. Rahm has paid all of his outstanding fines relating to joining LIV Golf to return to the DP World Tour. The two-time major winner must play in five events in 2026 in order to stay eligible for the Ryder Cup, which of course takes place at Adair Manor in Limerick next year. Rahm has previously won the Irish Open in 2017 and 2019. Andy Farrell has named his squad for Saturday's Nations Championship clash against Australia in Sydney at 11:10 a.m. Irish time. Sam Prendergast, who was dropped for the final three games of this year's Six Nations campaign, will start at out half. Farrell says that Prendergast has earned his place in the team.
19: His chance to build through those last few games and finish it off with a top performance in a big game in a final there, so he's once again earned the right to do that.
17: Men's 5th seed Alex de Minaur and 6th seed Taylor Fritz are both through to the third round at Wimbledon. Defending women's champion Iga Swiatek also won in straight sets against Karolina Pliskova on centre court today. Swiatek says she feels more positive this afternoon.
20: For sure, you know, the first round was really emotional, but today I felt like, you know, it's another day in the office. I need to be ready, be sharp, make good decisions. So today was a good day for sure. I had a good level of focus, so I'm really happy with the performance.
17: While Roland Garros champion Alexander Zverev won in straight sets against France's Valentin Royer. To hear live commentary of the League of Ireland every Friday, download the Go Loud app now.
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14: Tonight will be dry for most with clear spells, though staying cloudy in the northwest with isolated showers possible. Lows of 8 to 13 degrees.
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27: 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This is not a country club either. 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Let's go.

0: Mercy, where do you go on Today FM 90? Stellar one hit wonder territory there. It's Claire Beck with you until midnight. Wall to wall, 90s tunes, all sorts of genres, all sorts of levels of success. I mean, No Mercy came and went, left us with a great song. The Chemical Brothers, still around, still gigging. And if you ever get a chance to see them live, my God, they are better than ever. Jump at that chance. Here they are, it's the Chemical Brothers. Hey Boy, Hey Girl on Today FM.
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0: we think Miley Cyrus is more, less, or about as famous as her dad? I'm not sure, but this is a great song. Billy Ray Cyrus, Achy Breaky Heart on Today FM 90s. So coming up, we're going to play one of my favourite New Order songs. I know there's so many to choose from, but this one's in my top three. We're going to hear from Cast as well. We're going to have some dance classics for you and the brilliant Irish Something Happens. Parachute is on the way next.
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1: Oh, I know. Boy, oh boy. Or barely awake. Paddle to the metal. Oh, man. I should do this for a living.
0: It feels good to be Boatu. It feels good to Geico.

opportunity for me to plug my other home here on Today FM. It's called All Irish. It happens every Sunday morning from 8 until 9. We have live sessions in. I play loads of brilliant Irish tunes for you. Please do join me if you can on Sunday morning from 8. I actually have Khaki Kid live in studio this week, so it is going to be a great one. Now, I told you I was going to play one of my top three ever New Order tracks for you. I think this is in a lot of people's top three. I don't think many people will fight me on this. It's Regret on Today FM.

0: from 1995. That is Cast with Fine Time on Today FM 90s. Their other big track from that year was Walk Away, which I think is overlooked. I think it should be up there, not quite with Wonderwall, but it should be more famous than it is. Maybe I'll play Walk Away for you next week because it is absolutely deadly. Now, I promised you some dance classics. It doesn't get much bigger than the one I'm going to play for you next. Robin S is coming up after this.
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Sophie B. Hawkins right beside you on Today FM 90s. And before that, the brilliant Aerosmith with Living on the Edge. Now, this next track, I always have it in my head that it is the debut single from Oasis, because it was the first Oasis song I ever heard. I was in my friend's house. We were having a sleepover. We were having a play date. I think we must have been, maybe 10, something like that. And heard this song, and I just thought it was the best thing I've ever heard. Now, it turns out it was actually the second ever single. It was released as a non-album single from Oasis. After Cigarettes and Alcohol, which I heard afterwards when I heard the whole album, this is the brilliant Whatever on Today FM.

0: Oasis with Whatever on Today FM 90s. Their second single, but in my head it'll always be their first single because it's the first one I heard. And do you remember Oasis used to do the B-sides? So all of their CD singles had incredible B-sides. So the B-side for Whatever is It's Good to Be Free, Half the World Away and Slide Away. They're all B-sides for an Oasis single. And then they had the cigarette boxes as well with the CD singles. Oh, so jealous. I never got them and I regret it now. Anyway, lots of great music still to come on Today FM 90s, a whole second hour of it, and we are going to kick off with a dance tune to celebrate it being nearly the weekend after this. I
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9: Good evening, I'm Kino Dwar. More than 21 people are now confirmed dead after a massive Russian strike on Ukraine as the death toll continues to rise. Volodymyr Zelensky is pleading with Kyiv's allies not to stand by and watch as human lives are being destroyed. He cut short his trip here after warnings of the strikes, which Russia claims were in retaliation to Ukrainian attacks. Sky's Alistair Bunkle says hundreds of missiles were fired.
10: Every single district in the capital was affected in some way. Mainly residential buildings targeted, at least one nine-story block of flats has collapsed, people buried underneath. The death toll almost certainly will rise as the rescue services scramble to find people either alive or dead.
9: 13 cases of hantavirus have been linked to the cruise ship MV Hondius today. Three deaths have also been confirmed in the fifth disease outbreak news posting on the Andes hantavirus outbreak on the ship. It comes after the World Health Organization was notified on the 2nd of May of severe acute respiratory illness cases on board. All confirmed cases are among people who travelled on board the MV Hondius. 96% of female TDs and senators have experienced online violence, but only 39% have reported it. Research by Women for Election shows more than 7 in 10 have received threats targeting themselves or people close to them. Almost two-thirds have experienced sexual violence, while 65% have changed their social media behaviour as a result of the harassment. CEO of Women for Election, Brian Sheehan, says society needs to stand up to the issue.
11: The problem is that it's tending more towards offline, or there are threats delivered through social media messaging or DM messaging that actually create an environment where women, their staff, their families and their children feel under threat.
9: There's a call for inheritance tax to be reformed so it's more reflective of the type of families currently in Ireland. Independent Wexford councillor Michael Sheehan says the three-tier tax bans should be scrapped in favour of one category, taxing people after €460,000. And that's your news for now.
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12: A very good night. I'm Will O'Callaghan. Spain have cruised through to the last 16 of the World Cup. They completed a 3-0 victory over Austria in Los Angeles with two goals from Mikel Arrizabal and one from Tottenham's Pedro Porro. They'll now face the winner of Portugal against Croatia, which kicks off later in Toronto. And later tomorrow morning, Switzerland will take on Algeria in Vancouver. England midfielder Elliot Anderson is set to become the most expensive British player in history. His £116 million transfer to Manchester City from Nottingham Forest has been agreed, and that will be finalised after the World Cup. Shane O'Donnell says he wants to go out on a high after announcing that he'll be retiring at the end of the season. Clare's 2024 Hurler of the Year is preparing to take on Limerick in the All-Ireland semi-finals this weekend. Kilkenny legend Richie Hogan says Clare supporters would love for the two-time All-Ireland winner to continue on.
13: I'm sure there'll be many letters written in Clare primary schools in September when they go back to try and get him to stay. But yeah, interesting to just come out and announce it, especially a couple of days before the game. But that seems to be his form or his style. He mentioned before around possibly not playing 2 years ago. But yeah, good for him.
12: Cork have welcomed back midfielders Tim O'Mahony and Tommy O'Connell from injury for their semi-final with Galway this Saturday. Ryan Roach and Hugh O'Connor come out of the side, with Dara Fitzgibbon now moving to the half-forward line. Alan Walsh has kept his place in the starting 15 after scoring two goals against Offaly last time out. Wimbledon's defending women's champion Iga Świątek is into the next round. She's into round three after winning easily against Karolina Pliskova. The men's second seed Alexander Zverev has also continued his bid for a second straight Grand Slam trophy as he picked up a win against Valentin Royer. The hosts England are into the final of the Women's T20 Cricket World Cup. They're celebrating a comprehensive 40-run win against South Africa at the Oval, and they'll face Australia at Lord's on Sunday. And Frankie Dettori has thanked emergency staff who've been looking after him. The former jockey says he's very sore after a car crash near Newmarket. He's in hospital with a few broken ribs. To hear live commentary of the League of Ireland every Friday, download the Go Loud app now.
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9: Tonight will be dry for most with clear spells, though staying cloudy in the northwest with isolated showers possible. Lows of 8 to 13 degrees.
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1: So you know the deal by now. With this show, we don't stick to a particular genre. If it's class and it's from the 90s, it's getting a spin. And that's why we've got EMF, Boyzone and REM all on the way for you.
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from Army of Lovers. That is Crucified on Today FM 90s. And the wonderful Kurt Cobain from Nirvana was a huge fan of Army of Lovers, and Crucified was his favourite track by them. So there you go. Go dig into more of their music if you're a Nirvana fan, particularly the album Massive Luxury Overdose, and you might hear some similarities. Okay, REM, one of the greatest bands of all time. I don't think anybody is going to argue with me on that. I wanted to play something from them and I literally did a lucky dip into their back catalogue because I didn't know what to play. This is what I came up with. It's What's the Frequency, Kenneth. Say that three times fast on Today FM 90s.

0: 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Now, I've told you this lots of times before, I love a good music book, and I recently picked up for the second time, because I haven't read it since it came out, Mariah Carey's biography, The Meaning of Mariah Carey. It is absolutely brilliant. I read it when it was released in, I think it was 2020, 2021, something like that, and I'm thoroughly enjoying reading it a second time again. So if you're into a music biography and you want a little insight into one of your favourite artists and then everything that was happening in the music industry as well, I highly recommend that one. Okay, on the way, I promise you some EMF, I promise you some Boyzone, I will fulfil that promise, and also solo Jerry Halliwell. Where else would you get it? It's coming up next.
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Freddie Mercury, Living on My Own on Today FM 90s. And before that, the equally stunning, for different reasons, Jerry Halliwell, Mi Chico Latino. I just remember after she split from Spice Girls and she was coming back with the solo music, I was living with my best friend at the time and we would just be sweating waiting for the music. At the time, you know, you'd have to wait for it to be played on the radio, the brand new music, and then see the video or the performance on Top of the Pops. And we absolutely ate it up. Still think that one holds up. Mi Chico Latino. It's so camp, so Jerry, and I absolutely love it. Let's have some EMF. 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

0: I hear that track, Boyzone Picture of You, it reminds me that it was from the soundtrack of the Mr. Bean Ultimate Disaster movie. And then it reminds me that Mr. Bean, which was my absolute favourite watching growing up with Rowan Atkinson as Mr. Bean and the teddy and the little green car and everything, there was only one season. I just have all of these memories of going to my Nana's house and just watching Mr. Bean over and over and over, and it felt like he never ran out of adventures, but it was one season and 15 episodes. It always blows my mind when I remember that. But anyway, good to go back and look at them. They still hold up. They're still hilarious. Okay, still to come on the show, we're going to hear from Nana Cherry and also the wonderful Prince. I haven't played him in a while, so he's coming up next.
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That is Steps 5678 on Today FM 90s. Before that, MC Hammer, You Can't Touch This, and Prince with Cream. Because why not? That's my favourite thing about this radio show. We just play all kinds of different tunes. As long as they're from the 90s, they qualify. Okay, we have time for one more. And just a reminder, as always, if you're thirsty for some 90s tunes outside of 10 to 12 on a Thursday night, you can at any time go to the Go Loud app, click on our 90s channel, and there's lots of great music for you there. For now, though, we are going to end with just one of the most beautiful duets I think ever recorded. It's Nena Cherry and Yusandor. 7 seconds on Today FM.

0: Stellar stuff there. Lena Cherry and Yusandor. That is 7 seconds. And that is it for me. I will chat to you Sunday morning from 8 for All Irish. I'll have Khaki Kid live in studio for a session. Enjoy the rest of your weekend. Slán.
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12: Good evening, I'm Fiona Dwyer. The death toll after a massive Russian strike on Ukraine continues to rise, with 25 people confirmed dead. Vladimir Zelensky is pleading with Kyiv's allies not to stand by and watch as human lives are being destroyed. He could short a trip here after warnings of the strikes, which Russia claims were in retaliation to Ukrainian attacks. Sky's Alistair Bunkle says hundreds of missiles were fired.
13: Every single district in the capital was affected in some way. Mainly residential buildings targeted. At least one 9-story block of flats has collapsed. People buried underneath. The death toll almost certainly will rise as the rescue services scramble to find people either alive or dead.
12: 13 cases of hantavirus have been linked to the cruise ship MV Hondius today. 3 deaths have also been confirmed in the 5th disease outbreak news posting on the Andes outbreak on the ship. It comes after the World Health Organization was notified on the 2nd of May of severe acute respiratory illness cases on board. The Transport Minister wants to fast track the establishment of a new state agency to oversee Dublin's Metrolink project. He wants an Oireachtas committee to waive its pre-legislative scrutiny of the legislation. But Minister Darragh O'Brien says they have a number of major projects to look after.
14: A project of the magnitude of Metro, which is the largest transport infrastructural project we've ever delivered, needs razor-like focus. And that's why the legislation I'm bringing in, which is very simple, by the way, which is just setting up a specific governance structure around that, it doesn't require pre-legislative scrutiny. It needs to be in place.
12: 6 weather stations broke their all-time maximum temperature records during the month of June. Mid-Erin's provisional climate statement for last month shows the highest temperature recorded was 32.2 degrees Celsius. Climatologist Paul Moore says rainfall was also above average in June.
15: So it was both very hot at day and very warm at night during that hot period. But throughout the month, the ground wasn't as dry as, say, previous hot spells because it was quite wet through the month. So every station had over 100% of its long-term average rainfall.
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16: A very good night. I'm Will O'Callaghan. Spain have cruised through to the last 16 of the World Cup. They completed a 3-0 victory over Austria in Los Angeles with 2 goals from Mikel Arrizabal and 1 from Tottenham's Pedro Porro. They'll now face the winner of Portugal against Croatia, which kicks off later in Toronto. And later tomorrow morning, Switzerland will take on Algeria in Vancouver. England midfielder Elliot Anderson is said to become the most expensive British player in history. His £116 million transfer to Manchester City from Nottingham Forest has been agreed, and that will be finalised after the World Cup. Shane O'Donnell says he wants to go out on a high after announcing that he'll be retiring at the end of the season. Clare's 2024 Hurler of the Year is preparing to take on Limerick in the All-Ireland semi-finals this weekend. Kilkenny legend Richie Hogan says Clare supporters would love for the two-time All-Ireland winner to continue on.
2: I'm sure there'll be many letters written in Clare primary schools in September when they go back to try and get him to stay. But interesting to just come out and announce it, especially a couple of days before the game. But that seems to be his form or his style. He mentioned before around possibly not playing 2 years ago. But good for him.
16: Cork have welcomed back midfielders Tim O'Mahony and Tommy O'Connell from injury for their semi-final with Galway this Saturday. Ryan Roach and Hugh O'Connor come out of the side, with Dara Fitzgibbon now moving to the half-forward line. Alan Walsh has kept his place in the starting 15 after scoring two goals against Offaly last time out. Wimbledon's defending women's champion Iga Świątek is into the next round. She's into round three after winning easily against Karolina Pliskova. The men's second seed Alexander Zverev has also continued his bid for a second straight Grand Slam trophy as he picked up a win against Valentin Royer. The host England are into the final of the Women's T20 Cricket World Cup. They're celebrating a comprehensive 40-run win against South Africa at the Oval, and they'll face Australia at Lord's on Sunday. And Frankie Dettori has thanked emergency staff who've been looking after him. The former jockey says he's very sore after a car crash near Newmarket. He's in hospital with a few broken ribs. To hear live commentary of the League of Ireland every Friday, download the Go Loud app now.
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12: Staying cloudy in the northwest tonight with isolated showers possible. Tomorrow will be generally cloudy with the best of any sunny spells in the southeast. Lows tonight of 8 to 13 degrees.

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